0: people could be left worse off, earning less and carrying more debt than previous generations. And samples of creek water have found that species of rainforest frogs in areas of Queensland where they'd never been seen before. In finance, a few minutes into trade, the All Ords up 23 points, one Australian dollar buying 71.5 US cents.
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2: Broncos veteran Ben Hunt has shed light on Adam Reynolds' sudden retirement, revealing players only found out yesterday afternoon. The two-time premiership winner has been ruled out of the Broncos' last two games with injury, bringing an end to his 323-game career. Hunt says the team are gutted for their captain.
3: He wanted to get out there, and from what I'm gauging, most of the players are pretty disappointed too. We thought he deserved that send-off. You know, Reynolds hasn't given us a lot of details, but yeah, we're... Yeah, pretty disappointed that he's not going to be out there with us.
2: Sydney Swans assistant Mark McVay has been appointed the new head coach at Essendon. He'll join the Bombers after 4 years at the Swans. In the EPL, Chelsea has defeated Fulham 3-2. Meanwhile, defending champion Arsenal is in talks with Saudi club Al Hilal over the transfer of Gabriel Martinelli. That's sport. I'm Mike Pearsall.
0: 10:04, that's the latest news and sport.
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12: Cloudy with a high chance of rain on the way later this morning and into the afternoon, with the possibility of some thunderstorms for the Upper Hunter there. Winds north to northwest today. Some showers and storms tomorrow. Slight showers on Thursday and back into the sunshine after that. 22 the top of the coast and also the Hunter Valley for today. Right now in North Lambton, 17 degrees, 16 degrees at Singleton. 10:05 at 2NURFM 103.7.
13: This band featured former members of the Bay City Rollers, had music produced by Alan Parsons, and were from Scotland. Hi, I'm Mark Rourke with Pilot for Coffee Break. They were formed during 1973 in Edinburgh by former Bay City Roller members David Payton and Billy Lyle.
14: Now, there was many guys in Edinburgh, musicians in Edinburgh, who had a little bash playing in the Bay City Rollers, and I spent about a year with them. I must say, it was a very enjoyable time. Tam Payton, who's no relation of mine, the manager, had us gigging 6 nights a week, and if we had a night off, we'd go to the cinema or we'd go for a meal together. And I think the idea was to keep us away from girls, not have any girlfriends involved, so that it made us more desirable to the fan base. And there was a huge fan base for the Bay City Rollers, even before they had any chart success. We went holidays together. We used to drive to France or Spain, horse riding. We did a lot together. It was like a boys' club. It was really, really good fun.
13: Soon joined by drummer Stuart Tosh, the band got cracking on several demos.
14: The original members of Pilot were, we were just a three-piece, and we recorded the first album as a three-piece with me playing bass and guitar. And at the time, we were looking for a name, and somebody came up with that bright idea, the PLT, Payton, Lyle, Tosh. And somebody came up with, I think it was one of the manager's girlfriends came up with a name, and we just thought, wow, that's one of these names that just, why didn't we think of that?
13: They signed a worldwide recording deal with EMI Records, and after the recording of their debut album, from the album of the same name, guitarist Brian Benson, who had played on the album as a session muso, joined the band permanently. The 1974 single, Magic, from that album, produced by Alan Parsons, was their first hit. Selling over 1 million copies, it was awarded a gold disc in August of 1975.
14: I used to have a little tape recorder on top of my piano, and when any idea came into my head, I would just slap it down on the tape recorder. And I had that chorus, and it's only a four-bar chorus, technically. It's a four-bar chorus, and it was just an idea lying on the tape recorder. And one morning I had to get up really early, and my wife said to me, "I've never been awake to see a daybreak." And I thought, there's a line for a song that will go with that little chorus that I've got on my tape machine. So this is how it came about.
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1: Yeah, it's always melody for me. You know, it doesn't matter if it's a border song where it's just a single voice. You know, it's always the melody that catches you. Also, with pop songs, a good introduction. And interestingly, with Magic, we had recorded the song where I just started it with piano and voice. And we realised this isn't dynamic enough. We have to go back in the studio again and put on a nice dynamic intro. And that's what happened there, a catchy intro.
0: After the success of Magic, they released their next song, which would see even greater success. The song January reached the number one spot in 11 countries and stayed the top of the charts here in Australia for 8 weeks.
1: January was on the back of Magic. Magic was released in the October. And they were saying, come on, you need a follow-up. And I think they put out Just a Smile, maybe after January. It was after January.

0: So after October, I was in the studio writing, and again, my wife is attributed to this one because she was reading a book, and the female lead in the book, her name was January, and she just said to me one evening, "January's a nice name for a girl, don't you think?" And I thought about it, and it just stayed in my head, and I found myself singing a melody for January. So although the chorus sounds like it's about a month, it was actually about a female in a book. And also the verse is totally unrelated to the chorus. The verse is more talking about the success of magic and how, you know, it's opened up the world for me. So that's what I'm singing about in the verse.
1: The arranger of January, Andrew Powell, went on to record Kate Bush, with Peyton and Benson playing on her debut album, The Kick Inside, which included Wuthering Heights. Pilot saw chart success with the songs Call Me Round and Just a Smile. And

0: EMI kind of paired us with Queen because we were the new sign-ins, and they took us for meals together and we got quite friendly with them all. And I remember after a particular Top of the Pops, we were in the Top of the Pops bar, and I went over to talk to Freddie, and Freddie said to me, "Why have you come over to talk to me?" And I said, "Well, why not?" He said, "Well, when I have a number one, I'll talk to no one."
1: By 1977, only Peyton and Benson were left from the original foursome and went on to record Pilot's final album, Two's a Crowd, with some session musicians. And by the following year, all of Pilot's members had begun other projects, notably Tosh, Peyton and Benson becoming members of the Alan Parsons Project, and Tosh also working with 10cc. It's Pilot for Coffee Break on 2NURFM.

0: Interesting when you check out some of the lineage of these bands. Pilot, we kind of think of them as having two hits, really. And there they were, but there is a line, isn't there, from the Bay City Rollers, Pilot, down to Alan Parsons Project, 10cc, and Kate Bush's biggest hit as a Side Hustle. So kind of an indirect line we heard there. It's very interesting. All right, still to come a little bit later, the Passing Parade with John DeRemus. He will take a look at Bunker Hill for us. And in the next little bit, the New South Wales Rental Commissioner, Trina Jones, will be here on the Newcastle Renters Forum that's happening tomorrow at 2NURFM 103.7.
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0: Good times and great music at 2NUR FM 103.7. There are a couple of forums that are happening over the next couple of days. The Strata Forum later in the week, and tomorrow night at Honeysuckle is the Newcastle Renters Forum, a chance for those that are in the rental space to sort of learn a little bit more about the rights, if you're a renter, responsibilities as well. The two kind of go hand in hand. And some of the new exciting new reforms that have been happening in that space as well. Joining us to cover that today is the New South Wales Rental Commissioner, Trina Jones. Trina, thank you so much for your time. Look, with so many people across the state, particularly here in the Hunter, a whole lot of folks that are in that rental space, with some of the rules that are changing, it can be kind of hard to keep on top of everything, but that's where forums like these can get people right up to speed. Good morning.
1: Good morning, and thanks for the plug. We're really hoping to see lots of people at the forum tomorrow night. The New South Wales government has delivered the biggest package of rental reforms in a generation, and that's included ending no grounds eviction, limiting rent increases to once a year, making it easier to keep pets, and also strengthening protections across the board for renters, making it easier to rent with things like smart rental bonds where you can transfer your bond. So these changes provide a lot more certainty for renters and making sure that we get that balance right with landlords as well. So we want to talk to people about them. So if you're in the area, we'd love to see you there tomorrow night.
0: Yeah, well, and again, it's great to see reforms for people. I think the bond transference thing is something that people have been calling for a long time, and a lot of the reforms that you've sort of mentioned that are coming in as well. Balance is always right. We're sort of hearing a lot as well from the landlord side of things that they're sort of happy with a lot of the reforms that are coming through, or is this where it's just kind of going around the state and hearing people's point of view and seeing where we can do even better?
1: That's right. More than one in three homes in Newcastle are rented, and these reforms matter to thousands of local households. And this forum is about really helping people understand what's changed, what support is available, and as you said before, making sure they understand their rights and their responsibilities. What we know is more people are renting. They're renting for longer, and many people will rent for their entire lives. My role as the Rental Commissioner is to prevent and act on breaches of rental laws, and that's what we do in our team every day in fair trading. And we know that most landlords do the right thing. Most agents do the right thing. But for people who are on the receiving end of someone doing the wrong thing, things can get pretty bad for them. And so that's what we're there to do, to protect them and make sure they know their rights and they can assert those rights so they live in a safe home.
0: Yeah, well, we'll circle back to that last point in a sec because it's a pretty good one, Trina. But with these new reforms that have come through, one that I always thought was interesting was the pet ownership. So in terms of that, clearly that means you can't just bring an anaconda into the rental space. But what are the sort of do's and don'ts in terms of pet ownership?
1: So that's right. One of the most talked about changes is making it easier for renters to have pets, because we know that for many people, pets are part of the family. And so the government's introduced reforms to make it easier for renters to keep pets while still making sure that we balance the interests of property owners. So the aim was to create a clear and fairer process. And that means that right now, if you're a renter and you want to get a pet, you can apply to keep that pet in your home and that pet will be considered on its own merit. Previously, people just said no outright, and pet listings were often including things like no pets allowed. Now those pet considerations must be taken on a merit-by-merit basis. And so essentially what we're seeing is people apply for a pet, and there's limited reasons that a landlord can say no. And that might be that the pet's not suitable for the property. We don't want any ponies in studio apartments, or that maybe the tenant is asking for too many pets in a home that wouldn't be suitable. And we say that the landlord can say no if there's four or more pets, for example. But this is working in practice. Lots of people are downloading the application form. We're not seeing a lot of complaints and disputes about this issue, and most people are just getting on with it.
0: All right. So again, that's one of the, like I said, one of the most talked about changes, because it really is, whether you love it or not, it's certainly a big change there, along with some of the others that you mentioned. I know you will cover that at the forum tomorrow night. But in general, Trina, if people feel they are having an issue, things aren't going to plan in terms of the property they're renting or whatever, I mean, is the process fairly streamlined to raise a dispute?
1: Absolutely. And we would encourage people, if you are in a rental home and there's an issue, to please contact Fair Trading. So I would encourage people to send us a complaint or an inquiry using the online form. That means it will get straight to the specialists in the Fair Trading team to respond to the issue. But if it is urgent, you can also pick up the phone and call, and Service New South Wales customer service team members will be on hand to answer any inquiries that people have. We are here to prevent and act on breaches of rental laws. Like I said, most people do the right thing. Most landlords do the right thing. Most agents do the right thing. But when they don't, that's what the laws are there to protect people first, so they have safe homes.
0: All right. A lot of this will be covered tomorrow because it kicks off at 5:30 at the Q building in Honeysuckle. We have some information on our website on how you can register for that one. If you would like to learn a little bit more, it should be an interesting night. Shereen, I'll let you go and put the finishing touches on it. Thanks for stopping by this morning.
1: Thank you.
0: The New South Wales Rental Commissioner, Trina Jones, the Rental Forum tomorrow, only a couple of hours or so. And if you'd like to register for that or learn a little bit more about it, they've also got some food and refreshments on hand for you as well. 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

0: Good times, great music, and some Aussie gold from Rick Price. Not a day goes by. It's 28 to 11. We'll get you into the passing parade with John Doremus in just a little bit. A reminder as well, the box office, that now is open. 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And we're giving you the chance to score some double passes for that right now. 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
2: 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There's no cost, and interested people can join the research program via the website focusr.com.au.
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2: Strong wind morning on the Hunter Coast today. Northerly winds up to 30 knots. Seas around 2.5 metres. And swells from the south and also the northeast. We are expecting some rain around about lunchtime and into the afternoon. The Upper Hunter may see a thunderstorm as well. And tops today of 22 degrees. More rain activity over the next few days. Should be good though for Friday and even warmer then. Looking at around 18 degrees now across Hunter Beaches, the lake and the bay, and most of the valley around 17. It's 25 to 11. The passing parade with John Doremus. His topic for us in a couple of minutes, Bunker Hill, right after Boy George and the Culture Club and the Church of the Poisoned Mind. 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
2: This is John Doremus with the Passing Parade and the story of what must surely rate as one of the most fateful blunders in military history. The destinies of nations as of men often turn on seemingly insignificant events. An outstanding case in point was the Battle of Bunker Hill, fought on the slopes outside Charlestown, Boston, on the afternoon of June 17, 1775. The first shot in the War of American Independence was fired at Lexington by Major John Pitcairn of the Royal Marines. Pitcairn's detachment, which was part of a British force dispatched from Boston to protect military stores at Concord, had been confronted at Lexington by a hostile group of 50 colonists. Following this affray in which 8 Americans were killed, 16,000 armed colonists from all parts of New England marched on Boston, where the British troops were stationed. They surrounded the city. The British sat tight to await the arrival of reinforcements from England. And they came on May 25, 1775, raising the British force to a total of over 10,000 men. The British Commander-in-Chief General Gage promptly decided to occupy the Charlestown Peninsula to the north of Boston and the two hills that crowned it, Breed's Hill and Bunker Hill. But American spies were active. Word leaked out, and the colonists set about forestalling the British move by occupying Bunker Hill themselves. And so 1,200 men under the command of one Colonel Prescott poured through the narrow neck of the peninsula to dig defenses and take up their battle positions. General Gage was furious. He at once ordered his subordinate, General Howe, to launch a frontal attack on the hill-entrenched Americans. It was an absurd move from every respect. To begin with, the Americans had failed to cover their lines of communication. All Gage needed to do was to send his troops around by sea to the neck of the peninsula, and the colonists would have been cut off from their sources of supply. As it was, when the British stormed the slopes, they were picked off at random and forced to retreat. A second attack met with a similar result. Finally, on the third try, they made it, and the Americans fled in disorder. But the British had won their victory at a heavy price. Nearly half their force had been put out of action, and though the rebels had also suffered dearly, the result gave them a tremendous uplift of confidence. Had this army of civilians not proved it was capable of standing up to British regulars and beating them back, it is doubtful whether the American colonists would have had the heart to continue their previously amateur war. From this point of view, the Battle of Bunker Hill has emerged as a resounding American victory through history. General Gage was subsequently recalled to England in disgrace for his incredible blunder. But the damage had been done. In the space of an hour, though the war itself was to drag on for 8 more years, America had won her independence. Prescott unwisely elected to bypass Bunker Hill and occupy Breed's Hill. Fortunately for him and his men, a second force of Americans arrived to cover their retreat and dug themselves in on Bunker Hill, thus hemming the British in completely. And that was a fatal mistake. Our time is up till we meet again for another chapter in the Passing Parade. This is John Doremus. Thank you so much, and goodbye for now.
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0: Good times, great music at 2NURFM 103.7, Boss Skaggs, and it's over. And yes, the passing parade with John DeRemus back tomorrow for us as well. Look, we're starting to look at some of the events on the events calendar. It scares the life out of me. We're now going to talk about something that is in September. But that's only a week and a half away for these events anyway, not this weekend, but next. The Orchid Society are bringing their spring show to town, and it's happening at the Morpeth School of Arts Centre right there in High Street of Morpeth. So they're doing that on the Saturday, Sunday, flowering orchid displays, potting demonstrations, and some plants will be for sale as well. So that'll be a big one. And, of course, on the same weekend, the Lions Club of Gwendolyn on the Saturday will be hosting their local markets just in time for Father's Day. So a couple of big events on, not this weekend, but next. And you can check them out in full at the events calendar at 2NURFM.com.au.
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0: Tight.
1: It's the models and out of mind, out of sight. At 9 to 11 to 2 in URFM, we'll get you up to the national news team with Josh Bright in a little bit. Strong wind warning on the coast today. Some rain on the way by lunchtime and into the afternoon. And some showers and storms for tomorrow. And 22 is what we're looking for. We're about 2 or 3 degrees away from that across the coast and the valley at the moment. 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
1: It's 11 o'clock. Good morning. I'm Josh Bryant. The government believes its new gambling reforms strike the right balance to reduce harm. The reforms from the Minns government include a statewide exclusion register with mandatory facial recognition technology at the entry of gaming rooms. The changes would also ban gambling advertising on government and council-owned assets. Gaming Minister David Harris has told Mark Levy he's been working with support services and the industry on the best ways to tackle the issue.
2: The needs of those people who do experience harm, to make our gaming rooms in New South Wales safer, more supervised, but also not become the nanny state and allow people to get on with the activities they do as entertainment.
1: Seven foreign nationals are in custody after Australian detectives helped dismantle child abuse networks operating overseas. The men were arrested in various countries between April and August after New South Wales police identified the account holders had been sharing abuse material online. An investigation is underway after a home invasion in Sydney's southwest. Police say a group of people broke into a Denham Court property and assaulted two people. A 20-year-old man left with a leg injury and a cut to his head. A 17-year-old boy treated for minor injuries at the scene. A study has found women who take high doses of folic acid supplements during early pregnancy could face an increased risk of bleeding. More than 2,400 first-time mothers have been monitored as part of the research project. Flinders University Professor Claire Roberts says folic acid is important, but more isn't always better.
3: Some of the formulations on the market are higher dose than recommended. The recommendation is for 400 micrograms a day. And many of the formulations are 800 micrograms a day or more.
1: The country's second largest supermarket retailer has posted a $1.9 billion profit. Coles says sales at its supermarkets were up 3.7% to $41.5 billion. Also making news, new data shows most surveyed Australians don't want an AI data centre built in their local area. The Demos poll shows just 23% of people want a data facility built in their community, a large majority concerned the facilities would increase their electricity bills. The federal government is considering new support to help address H5 bird flu and a New South Wales parliamentary inquiry is the latest body to urge the federal government to cut the tobacco excise. In finance, the All Ords is trading up 42 points at 93.58. One Australian dollar currently buying 71.5 US cents.
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4: South Sydney and the NRL have worked together on a special initiative to allow Jai Arrow to make 100 appearances for the Rabbitohs. Arrow will run out with the team in full playing kit for their final two games of the season before being subbed off immediately after the opening whistle. Meanwhile, Bulldogs players are excited by having to walk the NRL's finals tightrope. Ninth place Canterbury must beat Penrith on Friday night to stay alive, and fullback Connor Tracy says they know what's required.
5: Pretty simple for us at the moment. We've just got to win on the weekend and then we'll probably have to win the week after that. So, yeah, it's a pretty simple sort of scenario for us. And, yeah, it's exciting getting to play Penrith with all the stakes that are on that. So, yeah, we're all coming in, looking forward to it.
4: And a rare moment to celebrate for the Sydney Swans. Charlie Curnow and Brody Grundy have been named in the AFL's All-Australian squad. That's sport. I'm Mike Pearsall.
1: It's 11:04. That's the latest news and sport.
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8: Well, cloudy conditions, that's one thing is for sure for the rest of the morning and afternoon. There's still a very high chance of rain around parts of the region and the chance of a thunderstorm for the Upper Hunter as well. Looking ahead overnight, 11 to 14, so a little bit milder this evening with some showers and storms around tomorrow and about 20 degrees there. Partly cloudy for Thursday with some slight showers and mostly sunny again for Friday, where we will head back up into the low to mid-20s. 22, though, is the top of the coast and the Hunter Valley for today. Good morning, Cardiff South. You've just clicked 20 degrees, 19 degrees for you at Weston. 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

0: Good times, great music, and Barnes getting a little soul deep this morning at 2NURFM 103.7. G'day, Mark Rook with you for a little bit up until around midday or so today. Now, something we were going to have a look at in the next couple of minutes, but it looks like we'll now be taking a look at tomorrow with Jackson Holt from Brooks Australia. A lot of still concerns around smoke machines, that's a different discussion, smoke alarms. Yeah, okay, completely different discussion there. We're still a lot of those in and around with the winter warmers that we're keeping the places warm. A lot of fear around carbon monoxide, so we'll get a look at that tomorrow. Also, tomorrow, our exercise physiologist, Mark Osmond, will be here, and we'll also take a look at that strata forum that's happening with the Strata and Property Services Commissioner, Angus Abergibby. So that's a lot of stuff that's happening tomorrow. In the next little bit, Foreigner, Steve Winwood, and Earth, Wind and Fire at 2NURFM.
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Good times, great music at 2NURFM, Foreigner, and Waiting for a Girl Like You, Steve Winwood, as well. While you see a chance, you take it. A reminder, if you were looking to head down towards the bottom of the rail this morning down towards Sydney, still those earlier problems. If you are catching a train down there through the north shore of Sydney, expect some delays. You might be on and off the buses as well. A reminder, too, that up on our website, your chance to get yourself registered for our Restaurant of the Month. We're doing this one for you at Mayfield. And you and a friend could be joining some of the 2NURFM team there. The old world pub style affair, the steaks, the stiddies, all that sort of stuff, the classic pub favourites. And we'd love for you to be there with us. So if you haven't won one of these before, only a couple of days to go to get yourself into the draw for our August Restaurant of the Month. And you'll find everything you need to know about that at 2NURFM.com.au. 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

0: Good times and great music at 2NURFM 103.7. I'll tell you what, sometimes it feels like there is somewhat of a war on aspiration in this country. And I'll tell you what, if people at the top end, I say top end, it's not, we're not talking the gazillionaires, but people that have just gone ahead and got themselves a few extra bucks in the bank, it seems like there could potentially be a new tax on your way. Now, there is a proposal out at the moment from the private insurance industry, from Private Healthcare Australia. They represent some of the big medical insurers, so kind of like their lobby group. And it potentially could see people over a certain threshold taxed effectively at 50%. So imagine that you go to work all day, you work your way up to a position, and all of a sudden, it's already 45% the top tax rate, but it could go up to 50%. So their proposal is to increase the Medicare levy and the extra surcharge that people pay. So essentially, if you don't take out private health cover of a certain age, you pay an extra, and if you decide to take out health cover, that drops, essentially. So that's what they're looking at. So in terms of who will pay more under the private health proposal, if you're earning $120,000, which these days is, I mean, it'd be great to get that, but it's certainly not massive, an extra $600 a year for you. But for those over $150,000 a year, an extra $2,655. Over 180, $2,700 for you. And at the very top, families with two children earning $350,000 a year, an extra $5,250. And that is a massive amount of money. So again, that's one proposal. We're interesting to see how far that gets off the ground. But yeah, more taxes, more levies. It seems like there's a push from everywhere for more of them to be on the way. Watch that space, that's for sure. We'll take a look at what's happening in the water and the waves for you next to 2NURFM.
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0: Strong wind warning on the Hunter Coast today with those northerlies getting up to 30 knots, particularly offshore today. Seas up to 2.5 metres and we have swells from the south and the northeast. Low tide coming up at exactly 1 minute past midday, down to 0.7 of a metre, and a high tide at 6:30 tonight. Some showers on the way for parts of the Hunter and storms for the upper Hunter potentially as well. More of the same tomorrow. That rain easing off on Thursday with a mostly sunny Friday on the way. So at this stage, the run down to the bottom of the week and towards the weekend is looking pretty good. Next week, looking pretty fabulous as well. Tops are 22 expected. We're almost there. 21 degrees at Mayfield West. 20 degrees currently at East Maitland. It's 25 to midday at 2NURFM 103.7.

0: Good times, the great music at 2NUR FM 103.7. Just a reminder, after midday, he is back, Dennis Stewart, with Health Naturally, answering an hour of your health questions on 4921 6216. And talking travel, that is happening after 1 o'clock today. And of course, on Sunday, it's back again, bigger, better, and badder than ever, the Tillagary car boot sale. 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

times of great music at 2NUR FM 103.7. Cloudy conditions for the, well, the little bit that's left of the morning and afternoon as well. Possibly some thunderstorms for the Upper Hunter. More rain for the next couple of days, but sunny again by Friday. National news with Matty McNeil up at a tick. Your Hunter headlines with Ollie Goldner at 12.05. And then Dennis Stewart is here with Health Naturally. Getting ready, firing up your questions on 49216 216. All of that after Mellencamp at 2NUR FM.

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1: In this bulletin, why prison staff have walked off the job, what sparked train chaos, and a veteran's plea for support reform. It's midday. Good afternoon. I'm Madeline McNeil. Prison officers across the state have stopped work over the handling of the assault of a corrective service worker in Sydney's northwest. The officer was last month left with a fractured eye socket, broken nose, and other injuries at Windsor. The inmate, who hasn't been charged over the assault, was this week granted bail in court before being arrested again. The Public Service Association's Stuart Little has told Mark Levy staff are frustrated.
2: It comes in the wake of, I think a year ago we had four officers severely assaulted up at Cessnock, and the perpetrator at that stage also got a slap on the wrist. I think he got a good behaviour bond, and that sparked outrage. It's a very volatile situation.
1: Urgent repairs to fix a wiring fault on Sydney's T1 North Shore line are now complete after peak hour headaches. Sasha Foote reports.
3: City-bound trains were thrown into chaos this morning due to an overhead wiring issue at Chatswood, causing trains to be suspended between Gordon and Chatswood. Commuters were forced onto replacement buses, with disruptions also hitting the T1 Western and T9 lines. Transport bosses are now working to determine whether the services will remain reduced in the afternoon peak. A frequency update will be provided this hour. Sasha Foote, Sydney.
1: New South Wales detectives have helped disrupt a series of overseas child abuse networks. Dusty Fitzpatrick reports.
4: Local sex crime squad detectives investigating online platforms exploiting children have tipped off international law enforcement partners. Seven foreign nationals have been arrested, with many of them now facing significant prison terms. US authorities arrested one of the men in Missouri, with a three-year-old child in his custody taken into protection. One other man was arrested in the United States, with the rest taken into custody in the UK, Mexico, Uruguay, and Poland. Dusty Fitzpatrick, Sydney.
1: A statewide exclusion register, facial recognition, and fewer poker machines are the focus of a new gambling reform package. Jefferson Shaw has the details.
5: New reforms would reduce the around 87,000 poker machines in New South Wales by permanently removing half of those exchanged between pubs and clubs. It's a major promise made during the last election campaign. The package also includes a statewide exclusion register for those excluding themselves or family and friends where there's high risk of harm. Gaming Minister David Harris says it'll be enforced with facial recognition technology.
6: Members of staff would go and alert the person to the fact that they shouldn't be there.
5: Gambling ads will also be banned from all state government and council-owned assets. Jefferson Shaw, State Parliament.
1: The state opposition wants the government to halt any further works on converting part of Moore Park Golf Course. The coalition's promising to restore the course to a full 18 holes if it wins the state election. The government is reducing the size of the course to convert the land into green space for public use. The Prime Minister will push for a national AI framework amid growing community opposition to data centres. Federal Politics reporter Nelson Scott.
7: The Prime Minister will tonight address the Business Council to spruik elements of Labor's AI plan, while arguing tech companies will need to adhere to a social licence. Anthony Albanese's speech comes ahead of a meeting of National Cabinet tomorrow, where he'll urge state and territory leaders to adopt a single AI framework that forces data centres to underwrite their own renewable energy.
8: We can lead on AI and seize the opportunities.
7: The meeting comes amid several polls showing most Australians don't want data centres built in their local communities. Redbridge's Simon Welsh says voter scepticism towards tech companies is steadily rising.
9: Big business does not act in the interests of ordinary Australians.
7: The PM will finalise the unified AI framework with his ministry today. Nelson Scott, Canberra.
1: A veteran is adding his voice to calls for reforms to support for returning service personnel. Chris May has detailed his frustrations in trying to secure a specialist neuropsychological assessment following a GP referral. He's told TGB he faced weeks of delays and long wait times on hold to DVA, only to find out the request had been processed incorrectly and he'd face more waiting.
10: And because in that referral they used the term a reassessment of brain injury, someone at DVA has now put it back into the system and essentially reverted it back to square one, which is an initial assessment.
0: Unbelievable.
10: So I'm where I was in 2015, 2014, essentially trying to fight the system to get it assessed.
1: Field officers will start following up with households who haven't returned their census forms. Today marks a fortnight since census night. More than 10 million completed forms have been received so far. Also making news, police are searching for a group of people after a violent home invasion, which left two people injured in Sydney's southwest. And the United States is issuing deadlines to nations to cease their financial dealings with Iran or risk being excluded from the US financial system. In finance, the All Ords is trading up 59 points at 93.75. One Australian dollar is buying 71.54 US cents.
11: Good afternoon, I'm Ollie Goldner from the Hunter Newsroom. Waterfront and electrical workers at Akurigang Island Coal Terminal have walked off the job. It comes after negotiations between Newcastle Coal Infrastructure Group and the Maritime Union of Australia broke down, failing to reach an agreement over pay and working conditions. The action includes work bans and a two-hour stoppage, with further action possible if compromise is unable to be reached. Maritime Union of Australia Newcastle Branch Secretary Glenn Williams says the workers want proper compensation for their labour.
12: These workers have had low wage growth for 16 years. In real terms, their wages have gone backwards over that time, and the cost of living impacts everybody, and these workers are seeking a better outcome to ensure that they, you know, that they keep up with that.
11: The court has heard a bus company and its directors reviewed safety policies in the wake of a deadly Hunter Valley crash which killed 10 passengers. Driver Brett Button is serving a maximum 32 years jail for the crash at Greta in 2023. The bus company and its two directors yesterday faced sentencing proceedings for heavy vehicle breaches. Gosford Local Court heard after the crash they introduced a speed management policy and overspeed disciplinary action procedures. The sentencing proceedings continue. A teenage Chinese exchange student remains in custody after being committed to stand trial for murder in Broadmeadow Children's Court. The then 13-year-old girl was charged with murdering a 14-year-old in an Edgeworth home last year. Both were in Australia on a study program. Yesterday, the teenager was committed to stand trial in the Supreme Court. She is now among the youngest people to stand trial for the offences in New South Wales. Earlier this year, the Crown was given access to the girl's psychiatric education and custodial records to prove she knew right from wrong and could stand trial. A call-over hearing is set down for the Supreme Court in October. Business Hunter claims the local labour market remains strong despite a rise in unemployment. The latest Bureau of Statistics data shows unemployment has risen from 3.9% in June to 4.3% in July. However, the number of unemployed people only fell by 200, not raising alarm bells for a major degradation of market conditions. Business Hunter CEO Bob Hawes says an influx of job seekers is to blame for the inflated statistics.
13: Rather than a deterioration in employment conditions, it was just a circumstance where we saw more people entering the job market that were previously not in the job market or sitting on the sidelines.
11: A report will be prepared for the coroner after a body of a man missing in Newcastle was found in Lambton. Police had been investigating the disappearance of the 60-year-old who was last seen on Sunday. Following inquiries and a land search, a body believed to be that of the missing man was located at Lambton yesterday. The body is yet to be formally identified. And a Cessnock Business Forum was hosted this morning, providing insight into workers' compensation premiums. The iCare Toast and Talk event invited over 50 local businesses to learn how premiums are calculated and how to access discounts and savings. It comes after new workers' compensation laws were introduced by the state government in July. Cessnock MP Clayton Barr says workers' safety leads to thriving businesses.
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11: 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It comes after new workers' compensation laws were introduced by the state government in July.

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2: It was an emotional debut for Singleton Junior Molly Thomas in the AFLW over the weekend. She ran out for the Swans just over 3 years after the deadly Greta bus crash involving teammates and coaches. Her debut also comes after last week's club crisis, which resulted in 5 men's players being stood down. Her side will now take on St Kilda at Coffs Stadium for Indigenous Round this weekend. Meanwhile, the Uni Seahorses men are just 2 games away from wrapping up their inaugural regular season. They'll take on Muswellbrook tonight, trying to grab hold of the second ladder spot heading into the finals. The side will then look towards their final match, facing off against Killarney Vale on Saturday. And NPL officials are investigating an incident after the qualifying final between Western and Maitland. A spectator is facing bans after running onto the pitch and lighting a flare after the full-time siren. Western will now take on Broadmeadow after a thrilling 5-4 penalty shootout. And now you're up to date with the latest 2NURFM Hunter News.
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7: Good afternoon. It's cloudy with a very high chance of rain and the chance of a thunderstorm about the Upper Hunter. Tops today 22 for the coast, 21 for the valley. Overnight temperatures should fall to between 11 and 14. Looking to tomorrow, partly cloudy with a very high chance of showers and a thunderstorm, most likely in the morning and afternoon. Again, tops in the low 20s. Right now it's 19 degrees at the Hill, 22 at Vasey. It's 12 past 12 on 2NURFM 103.7.
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7: Yes, it's that time of the week where we talk all things health and health-related subjects. And if you've got a question for Dennis Stewart, you can give us a call, 49216216. Dennis, how are you?
8: Amanda, I'm very well.
7: Oh, wonderful.
8: Do
7: always good
8: well?
7: To hear that. You look fantastic.
8: Great. I would expect that that would make a big impact on my family.
7: Now, Dennis, last week you started talking about 3 herbs that you consider to be of great importance, yet are ignored or neglected by most people. You spoke about foraging these herbs for food, medicine, and particularly in some cases as food and medicine for animals. You also spoke about sow thistle, but today you're going to talk about stinging nettles and chickweed. Of all the herbs, why choose stinging nettles?
8: Very, very good question. If last week we extolled the virtues of sow thistle, particularly as a food and equally importantly as fodder, particularly for sick animals, today I want to talk about a stinging nettle because of all the wayside herbs that we would forage, it probably is the most important as far as human health, well-being is concerned. It probably would go at the top of the ladder as one of the most important wayside wild foods that have been accessed by Europeans basically from day number one. And I want to talk about it, the scope of its benefits, and I'm sure listeners will be staggered when they appreciate the impact of this so-called weed, a term that I have difficulty in sort of accepting, when they learn something about the importance of this weed as a food and that is a medicine. So a great topic to discuss, one of my favourites.
7: It is a great topic to discuss. And actually, we've already got, nearly got someone on the line. I think we'll

0: get to them shortly. But if you've got a question for Dennis, 49216216 is the number to call. 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
0: This is Health Naturally on 2NURFM. If you'd like to ask Dennis Stewart a health-related question, you can give us a call, 49216216. And we've got Jeffrey on the line from Greta. Hi, Jeffrey. How can we help you today?
8: Well, I hope you can help. I've been diagnosed with interstitial lung disease, and I'm on medications, and I've just had two infusions, Rituximab infusions, because the best guess of the specialist is that I've got an overactive autoimmune system that is causing the problem. Mm-hmm. So I just wanted to touch sides with Dennis to see if he's got anything that I could use or whatever. I have tried a thing called, what is it? It's a herbal tea, Moulin.
9: Oh, Moulin. Yes, look.
8: Nice to it.
9: Okay. Hello, how are you?
8: Look, sorry, Dennis.
9: Jeff, anything that I recommend must be seen as purely complementary. That is something to be used perhaps in conjunction with what your good doctors have got you on. The disease you have is something that obviously needs to be in the camp of specialist physicians, and I dare say you're in that position. But yeah. Nevertheless, I have argued that frequently there are things that we can eat or take which can assist by improving, if you like, the overall health and functioning, particularly of the lung. So what I would say first of all is that one of the things that I would think would be most important would be to seek to be able to address infection more effectively if and when it does occur. Infection of any lung disease, in my opinion, is always a challenge and needs to be managed very well and at times requires the use of antibiotics. But what I would...
8: I'm on some antibiotics at the moment.
9: I thought you would be. And what I'm going to say here is this, that it is not well known that the simple herb or food, garlic, has been a long-standing, useful, supportive remedy for nearly every respiratory disease. It's interesting to note that during the First World War, it was popularly used by Allied troops in the trenches when the weather and the terrain was so bad and disease was so rampant and substances were so toxic that lung disease was very, very common. And garlic was seen as having a useful role in helping the lung naturally fight any challenge by way of infection. So I've argued that being a food or a medicine it is a useful component in treating lung disease as, if you like, a useful antimicrobial agent that, as far as I'm aware, has no ability to clash with the necessary antibiotics that you would be on. Principle number one. Now, secondarily, in herbal medicine, there are a group of herbs always referred to as tonics. Now, unfortunately, that term has, if you like, fallen out of favour, because the nature of medicine today in the West is always to look for isolated active chemicals that work in a particular way, where the term tonic basically means a substance that has a non-specific benefit on the system that it addresses. A good example would be the herb saw palmito for the male prostate gland. It's best seen as a tonic remedy. In this particular case, the herb that you are taking, mullein, or mullein as some pronounce it, M-U-L-L-E-I-N, a well-known herb which actually grows around where you are, and I'm not suggesting you depart from what you're taking, but it is a wayside herb of great consequence, great consequence. And if you move further up the valley and get into more into the New England area on basalt country and in a slightly colder climate, mullein is seen everywhere, and listeners would be intrigued if I was to tell them, perhaps not intrigued, that I have foraged mullein with my dear wife in previous years in the New England area, and have some very good photographs, if you like, of myself harvesting it. Now, mullein, if you look at any herbal literature, would be seen as a tonic remedy, taken preferably as a tea.
8: That's what I'm doing. I just brought the leaf.
9: I think that's a good way of doing it. And I'm a bit disappointed today that herbal medicine has been, if you like, captured by more sophisticated preparations of it, whereas herbal medicine was based on simple herbs, simple teas, simple preparations. I think you're doing well by doing that. The third thing I would say is that in respiratory disease, a build-up of mucus or congestion can be a wretched nuisance and at times a threat to the functioning of the lung. Here, and this might sound very simple, you need to learn from both Chinese and Ayurvedic medicine, that is the medicine of South Asia, that so-called warming herbs, good example being, say, ginger, horseradish, they're the two most popular. If you can tolerate cayenne, as I can, any of those herbs taken regularly as part of one's diet have what's called a mucotropic and a mucolytic action on the lung. That is, they lessen the build-up of mucus in the lung, that's mucotropic, and they are mucolytic. That is, they promote a better expectoration of mucus from the lung. Put those three principles together, and I think you have, in my opinion at least, a pretty good, simple, domestic way to work with your good doctors in giving perhaps an extra edge to your respiratory condition.
8: Oh, well, that's brilliant. Thanks very much. Just one question for you.
9: Yes, Jeff.
8: The garlic.
9: Yes.
8: I mean, I like all those herbs, you know,
9: good.
8: Ginger, horseradish and cayenne and garlic. Garlic, what is the best way? Because I cook with garlic quite regularly.
9: Yes.
8: But I just use, you know, one of those pre-mixers.
9: Okay. Well, what I would say here, there are so-called garlic pearls. Now, they are simple preparations available from a good health food store, and they basically are preparations of garlic that are based on the oil of garlic. Now, the oil extracted from garlic is arguably the most active component of the herb, and for the sake of simplicity, I would suggest go to your pharmacy and greeter. They probably stock it. If not, a health food store anywhere would stock it. A couple of garlic pearls per day is a very common recommendation that I make to my patients. an easy, convenient way, not in any way disputing the historic use of garlic as a food used in our cuisine. And I'm glad you're using it because you get some benefit from it, but the moment you heat some of these aromatic herbs like ginger and garlic and cayenne, you tend to diminish some of the activity of it. Still there, but where you're using a herb, in this case, simple as it is medicinally, I would suggest that you look at the best medicinal rendition of it, which would be in the case of garlic, garlic pearls, and you can also get capsules of ginger or cayenne. Take those on board if you're going to see the approach as being a long-term approach to try to help this condition that you have.
8: Well, that's brilliant. Thank you. Thank you so much. I'll do all of those things.
9: There you go, Greg. There you go. If you're doing that and you're working with your good doctors, you're in a pretty good position, I would say.
8: Yeah. Because I noticed with the moulin, I mean, I asked the doctor about moulin and they said that nothing's been proven. And I read some articles about the First World War where they used moulin and garlic and things like this for lung conditions.
9: I get pretty distressed at times when I hear that comment that they've never been proven. If you study the history of herbs, there's enough in the history to demonstrate the continual use of these substances in addressing various diseases. Surely to God, it's the proof. We don't have to subject the herb to all the mayhem of modern expensive investigation to demonstrate what a couple of thousand years has proven, that cultures, civilization, our own, particularly our own Anglican and American cultures, have used these things because they work or help.
8: Oh, that's brilliant, and that's such good advice. Thank you very much indeed. I've listened to your program many times, and I've always been really interested and enjoyed, you know, and you, the way that you've helped so many people.
9: Well, that's very nice of you, Jeff. I appreciate those comments. They make it so worthwhile doing the program.
8: I don't think somebody who listens to your program regularly would say the same thing.
9: Thank you.
8: Thank you very, very much indeed, and I appreciate your help, and I will follow up on all those things that you've recommended today.
9: Thank you.
0: Thanks very much, Jeff. Appreciate your call. If you've got a question for Dennis Stewart, you can give us a call, 49216216. This is Health Naturally on 2NURFM.
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0: Newcastle and the Hunters at 2 and URFM 103.7. This is Health Naturally. If you'd like to ask Dennis Stewart a question that's health related, of course, give us a call, 4921 6216. We've got Stephen from Elmervale on the line. Hi, Stephen. How can we help you today?
1: Oh, hi. Look, it's actually through your program that I have this question. I had some contact recently with a research study group from HMRI that are looking at the link between gut health and lung health. Mm-hmm. So, and it struck me that that there might be some herbal connections there as well. So I'd like to ask Dennis, one of the ideas they have is the idea of a leaky
2: gut.
1: Gut, yeah. How does that work?
2: Well, look, it's always been accepted in traditional naturopathic medicine that good health starts with a good gut. In fact, in one of the, I know that sounds rather quaint, but in one of the first textbooks that I used in the teaching of herbal medicine many, many years ago was a book entitled Nature's Healing Agents by Swinburne Clymer. I'll say it again, Nature's Healing Agents by Swinburne Clymer. It was published in the US, and I can well remember a whole carton of that book arriving on my doorstep in Gosford, where I lived. And this was a gift sent to me by the organisation that resides in Quakertown in the USA that published this book. And the generosity of this organisation still overwhelms me, because these were hard-covered texts which were beautiful, and which I distributed them to for some of my first students of herbal medicine. And in that book, and this is the point that I'm coming to, the comment was made that the what they called the stomach, which to a large extent was interpreted as the gut, the stomach is the throne of the organism. Now, I know that sounds typically Victorian. Remember, this text was written probably over 100 years ago. But what was being pointed out there was that a dysfunctional gut was seen to be behind poor health generally. That's a big call. But these days, we would say that the leaky gut theory is pretty well an advancement on that idea that the gut, in a state of dysfunction, I'll try to keep it simple, is, if you like, more permeable. Now, the purists out there will shake their head, but what it basically means is the health of the gut, the chemistry of the gut, the membrane of the gut is so dysfunctional that what it does is allow unmetabolized constituents, particularly protein molecules, to get over the gut wall and into the bloodstream, and from the bloodstream, of course, to other organs of the body, and in as much that, of course, the lungs are perfused with blood as a means of keeping the system oxygenated.
1: Yes.
2: So a leaky gut is considered to increase the microbiological possibility of infection occurring, because the gut has lost some degree of the integrity of its mucous membrane, which has become more leaky and allows to pass across the gut wall substances in their unmetabolized or pure or undigested state to a degree to get into the bloodstream and there set up, if you like, a toxic reaction which precipitates an acceleration of various infections or a bloodstream that's not moving on to the respiratory system, the health and integrity that it should. Now, that is a hypothesis that would be very controversial, let me say, very controversial. And my view is that it is perhaps a bit overused, but I can see what is being said here, that if one's digestive system at any level is not working correctly, well, then the possibility of leakiness from that system creates what older naturopaths would have called autotoxemia. That is, if you like, a bloodstream that is riddled with toxins which circulate through the system and can exacerbate various organ systems. Again, a very fundamentalist naturopathic interpretation, but it seems to work.
1: Yeah, although I've been looking online and there seems to be some science behind it, Dennis. So can I ask, besides a good diet,
2: yes,
1: would there be any herbal strategies that one could use?
2: Absolutely. The most important thing to realise is if we place a lot of emphasis on leakiness of the gut, we have to look at those couple of remedies that have a specific relationship to promoting the health of the mucous membrane of the gut, that membrane which is challenged when the gut is dysfunctional. And the herb known as golden seal, Hydrastis canadensis, it is seen as probably one of the leading North American herbs which found their way into English herbalism in the middle of the 19th century when the so-called Thomsonian system moved from the US to the UK. Fortunately, it did, because without the UK and the support of the British monarchy, the whole system would have died, as it virtually did in the US. But the herb golden seal, anyone that studied herbal medicine will know that any condition that implicates the health of the mucous membrane of the gut, whether it is inflammation of the gut, whether it is ulceration of the gut, whether it is leakiness of the gut, golden seal is considered to have a very good effect in challenging that condition and stimulating, if you like, greater integrity of the membrane and lessening the transit, if you like, of toxins into the blood system.
1: All right, Dennis, thank you so much. I'll have a look into that herb.
2: It might interest you to know that it is a very difficult herb to grow here. At this moment, my dear wife would tell you that my first preoccupation each morning is to get up and look at about less than a dozen plants of golden seal that I was fortunate enough to bring up from Melbourne, where a few people are growing it quite successfully, more so in Tasmania. And I have, with great interest, looked at a couple of the herbs starting to put the head through the potting mix. I've tried it before with no success. I'm seeing this attempt to grow this herb as one of my last great achievements, if I can do it.
1: All right, but it would be available in health food stores?
2: Oh, look, it's very available in encapsulated forms in particular. It's expensive, but in comparison with a lot of other things that we waste our money on, it's a worthwhile herb.
0: And actually, Dennis, you spoke about golden seal probably about a month ago. So if you want to hear more about that, it's on our website via the podcast. So
2: you can hear
0: about that.
2: You have a remarkable memory.
0: I do. 2NURFM.com.au. Thanks, Stephen. Appreciate the call. Bye. If you've got a question for Dennis, you can give us a call, 49216216. This is Health Naturally on 2NURFM.

0: 2NURFM, good times and great music. This is Health Naturally with Dennis Stewart. 49216216 is the number to call if you'd like to speak with him. We've got Carol from Carrington on the line. Hi, Carol. What can we do for you today?
1: Hi. Thank you for taking my call. Hi, Dennis.
2: Hello, Carol.
1: I actually take slippery elm as it is, but just listening to you talking about golden seal, I didn't know whether I should be taking some of that as well, or just keep on my slippery elm.
2: Unless there's a real observed need to use golden seal, I wouldn't see it as something that it has, if you like, any broad-spectrum tonic uses. I think it's more for a person that knows there is a condition of gut dysfunction occurring where there is some evidence that the action of a herb against infection, promoting better health of the gut wall is necessary. But unless there's something there, it's a very expensive herb to be using ongoingly, whereas using the herb slippery elm is quite different. Slippery elm, as you would vouch for the fact, is relatively inexpensive. But the point about it is it works differently. Slippery elm is what I consider to be a useful protective herb for the gut.
1: I've had a huge improvement, and it was listening to you talk about it some months back that I've started taking it, and I've had tremendous success with it. So
2: I could think of hundreds, if more than hundreds of people that I have counselled and treated over the years that would vouch for that. It basically contains is a bracket of substances known as mucilage, M-U-C-I-L-A-G-E, and that is a substance that is not easily digested by the gut. That's why it transits right from the beginning to the end. Where you have slippery elm, for instance, it can be used in addressing some levels of reflux. It can be used as a useful device for lessening inflammation of the stomach. It works beautifully there. When you move down, it works remarkably well, even in the large bowel, by the fact that it will soothe or assist in managing things like irritable bowel, and has a controlling effect for or against the transit time through the bowel. I see it as more of a herb to be used as almost on your breakfast, so to speak. In fact, I have patients that sprinkle slippery elm powder, about a teaspoonful, on their porridge. That's a beaut combination. By the way, porridge itself is a remarkable protective food. And that's why my generation is so healthy. But no, your use of slippery elm is very intelligent, and I see it as one of the most protective and regulating foods to be brought into our cuisine, if you like, with profound potential effect against various diseases in the gut, some of which I've mentioned. Well done.
1: It was thanks to you, Dennis, so I thank you, so because it was listening to you that I got onto it, and I've had huge, just very quickly, I've got cold feet. My husband has terribly cold feet. Is there anything he can do for that?
2: Well, some of the best results I've had with that, simple as they sound, have been to include the use of what are called warming herbs in your diet. And that is herbs like curry, cayenne, ginger, those herbs that have warmth in them. If they are used regularly as part of your lifestyle, and particularly in colder weather, they can bring about great, great benefits. So try that.
1: I heard you talking about the capsules. I normally do take some cayenne with water. Could he do that? Is the water?
2: Of course. Yeah. Look, I come back to the fact, Carol, that I'm these days a bit of an evangelist for saying get back to basics. Our system of using natural medicine in my opinion, is potentially being captured by manufacturers who want to turn simple herbs into expensive supplements. And that goes against the whole history of it. By the way, I'm a product of Carrington. That's why I regularly drive past there and see where in Hargrave Street. Apparently, I was conceived. I will not elaborate on that as to how that.
1: Please don't.
2: But I love the old Carrington. I'm a kid of the. Of the time when Carrington used to be plagued with clouds of soot from the BHP. But I can also remember going out with my relatives to the creek there, Throsby Creek, when the prawns were running, and with a lamp and a net, catching heaps of prawns, bringing them home, putting them in the copper down the back, boiling them up and having a feed of prawns. Those were the good days.
1: Fabulous.
2: I remember Carrington.
1: Thank you, Dennis, so very much. Okay. You're wonderful.
2: Thank you very much.
0: Take care. Bye. If you've got a question for Dennis, 49216216 is the number to call. This is Health Naturally on 2NURFM.
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0: You're listening to Health Naturally on 2NURFM, and we've got Jeff from Maitland on the line. Hi, Jeff. You want to talk about leaky gut as well?
8: Yes, if that's all right.
0: Go for
8: it. To continue that line of conversation.
0: Sure.
2: Yes, of course, Jeff. Nice to hear from you.
8: Thank you, Dennis. Always listening in and getting helpful tips.
2: Thank you.
8: I was listening to the chap earlier with the leaky gut, and you recommended Golden Seal, and then the lady with the slippery elm.
2: Yes.
8: I was just wanted to get your thoughts. I've had autoimmune arthritis, psoriatic arthritis, for some time, and I started off on the normal process of non-steroidals, and then they wanted steroidals and injections, and I just sort of went, well, there's got to be another life other than that. Anyway, just to add to what you were saying, I want your opinion. I've been doing some research, and I come across, am I allowed to mention a doctor's name at all?
2: Well, it doesn't worry me.
8: Dr. Todd Strong, he's a natural gastroenterologist. I think he's from America, and he's on Facebook, and he doesn't sell anything. He doesn't pitch his book. He doesn't pitch drugs or anything like that. He just gives you information that generally he will say doctors don't give you because they're not aware, or maybe they've got other alternatives. However, he recommends for leaky gut, and I'm having, seem to be having, but if it's coincidence or not, seem to be having some advantages and a dampening of the symptoms and the outcomes of the autoimmune problem by using his method. One of them is to activate your vagus nerve, which he believes is the nerve that runs from your brain to your gut, and having that in good order is central to keeping your gut in good order. He also says to use L-glutamine, zinc carcinoin, and bone broth. Make your own bone broth mm-hmm. with no salt added. Mm-hmm. And he believes that taking them at the right times of the day in the, with the circadian rythms of your body, so L-glutamine an hour before you eat in the morning, bone broth before you go to bed, Cas9 in the middle of the day with lunch, something to eat. And I'm having some degree of success as far as I'm concerned because my arthritis is still in the background, but it's not prevalent and it's debilitating. Good. And I was just wondering whether those three components were something that you've come across that work or that seem to work or that you've done any research on.
2: As I frequently, or hope I say it enough, I don't think I'm a bad herbalist, but outside of that, I'm not much good in some of these other more, how can you call them, biochemically based or even nutritionally based approaches. The system that you've spoken about there, I can put it together, but I can't in any way at all comment on it. It's something that I would have difficulty in initiating or suggesting it, but there doesn't seem to be anything in that approach that is offensive. And my view is that mainstream medicine or even herbal medicine hasn't got all the answers. If you are using a protocol which is based on safe substances and doesn't conflict with the overall medical monitoring of your condition, and moreover, if you're getting a benefit from it, mate, in my opinion, you should go for it.
8: And I definitely will keep it going because there's nothing more relieving than getting rid of chronic pain, even for the smallest amount of time.
2: I agree. And look, I appreciate you ringing in because I know other patients that have that condition, and any help, particularly if it's safe, coming from nutritional-based treatment, I'm all for it.
0: Well, thank you very much, Jeff. We appreciate the call. Now, we've got Jason on the line from Lambton. Hi, Jason. We've only got a couple of minutes. What can we do for you today?
5: Okay. I've been using magnesium glycinate in two different forms. First, both from Whole Food Shops, and one was powder, which supposedly is more successful. The other is in tablet form, which I think I bought off Woolworths or Coles. Can you tell me, would I be better to stick to the powdered form rather than what seems to be more a commercial form?
2: Jason, my view here is that the closer you get to something in its simplicity, the more likelihood you are getting close to its claimed benefits. Now, this is not to say that tablets aren't a good preparation. Far from me to say that. I actually use tablets myself.
5: Right.
2: But if you're using a preparation in its simple form, there could be an argument that would say that the simple form of taking it bypasses any other additional substances in a finished solid form that might diminish the effect of the straight-out powder. Now, that's not even an opinion. It's just a thought that goes through my mind. Well, I use a lot of tablets, don't get me wrong,
5: but
2: I come back to the point that if you can use the powder, and particularly if it's more economical, I think that that's the way to go. For instance, we've been talking about slippery elm today. Slippery elm comes again in a solid form or in a powdered form. I tend to see patients who can't always afford a more sophisticated preparation but vouch for the benefit of taking the powder. I think at the end of the day, you can expect to get a good benefit from both forms, albeit with my current level of thinking about simple preparations, I veer in the direction of the powder.
5: It was simple. I come from a family where I had a grandfather who mixed herbal remedies and helped somebody get rid of tapeworms. You know, with taking a dietitian.
2: Yes.
5: A naturopath, herbalist, and a GP who believes in all this. So I think that way, like combined medicine, but I react badly to a lot of things and medicine. Like I'm highly allergic to morphine.
2: Yes.
5: I can't take Valium. I've got vertigo in a bad way, but I can't take stomatal or anything like that.
2: Yes.
5: One of the few things I can take there is penicillin, and if I have operations, I will freak them out by asking no anaesthetic. And what they end up giving me, and it's worked, is epidural, I think, in the spine.
2: Yes.
0: Yeah.
5: Because I come out really badly off otherwise, so I prefer simplicity.
2: Good idea.
0: Well, Jason, we're nearly out of time. Dennis, have you got anything else that you want to add to that?
2: No, I think I'm on the same wavelength of Jason. I think simplicity is always better wherever possible, Jason. And I thank you for ringing in.
0: Thank you so much. Well, we're out of time, Dennis, and we'll catch you again next week for Health Naturally on 2NURFM.
2: Thank you.

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1: It's 1 o'clock. Good afternoon. I'm Madeline McNeil. Transport officials are providing an update on the status of Sydney's rail network after urgent repairs on the T1 North Shore line caused havoc during the morning peak. Repair works are complete, but buses continue to replace trains between Chatswood and Gordon. Some services are running at reduced frequency, and passengers should consider alternatives. Advocates for gambling reform say today's announcement of harm reduction measures is kicking the can down the road. The changes include a statewide exclusion register and efforts to reduce the overall number of poker machines in New South Wales. The reforms also include technology upgrades to allow for a voluntary account-based system for gambling on poker machines. Wesley Mission General Manager Joel Mackay says making that system voluntary doesn't make sense.
2: We don't make seatbelts voluntary. We don't make smoke alarms voluntary. If account-based gambling reduces harm, then the people most at risk shouldn't have to opt in to being protected.
1: Corrections officers across the state have walked off the job after an inmate who assaulted a prison officer in Sydney's northwest was released from custody on bail without being charged over the incident. The officer was left with a broken eye socket, a broken nose and missing teeth after the incident at Windsor last month. The Public Service Association said officers will not return to work until tomorrow morning. The federal government remains confident states and territories will agree to a single artificial intelligence framework. The Prime Minister will push for a unified approach to AI at a meeting of National Cabinet tomorrow. Queensland and the Northern Territory have both rejected Labor's plan to force data centres to underwrite their own renewable power. But Energy Minister Chris Bowen claims it's the most sensible way forward.
3: We're requiring new data centres to bring their own new renewable energy backed by gas firming. That's a sensible, common sense approach. The alternative, which is being promoted by the Federal Liberal Party and the Queensland government, would see prices go up.
1: Seven foreign nationals are facing significant prison sentences after Australian police helped dismantle overseas child abuse networks. The men from the UK, the US, Mexico, Poland and Uruguay were arrested between April and August. And two threatened species of frog have been found in parts of Australia they've never been seen before through the use of environmental DNA testing. James Cook University's Dr. Cecilia Villacorta-Rath says water testing found they're more widespread than previously believed.
4: So with eDNA mapping, we can notify the managing authority that these species live in certain areas, and then the managing authority can do things towards the conservation of those species.
1: In finance, the All Ords is up 32 points, one Australian dollar buying 71.5 US cents.
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5: Good afternoon. There's a buzz of positivity around Tigers training after breaking their 8-game losing streak. They knocked off heavyweights the Roosters in a game they were given virtually no hope of winning. Skipper Appy Korosau says it's taken some pressure off the shoulders of their young squad.
6: We've got to take it for what it is, and it was a great performance by the boys. They all just showed up. Like I said, the attitude was all there, and it was all going to be between the ears for us. So, it's just one of those things we've got to celebrate.
5: AFL and Swans assistant Mark McVay has been unveiled as Essendon's new head coach. Ahead of October's Test Tour of South Africa, Greg Chappell is blaming Australia's batting woes on the fractured international cricket calendar. And Chelsea has opened its Premier League campaign with a bang. They've beaten Fulham 3-2 at Craven Cottage. That's sport. I'm Adam Hawes.
1: It's 1:04. That's the latest news and sport.
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12: Good afternoon. It's cloudy with a very high chance of rain and the chance of a thunderstorm about the Upper Hunter. Overnight temperatures should fall to between 11 and 14 degrees. Tomorrow is also looking wet with a very high chance of showers and a thunderstorm most likely in the morning and afternoon. Top should reach 21 for the coast and 22 for the valley. Right now it's 18 degrees at Swansea, 19 at Sandgate. 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
12: Yes, it's Talking Travel time with Melissa Mayers. How are you?
13: I'm good. How are you?
12: I'm wonderful. And we haven't actually had the conversation. What are we discussing today?
13: So today I'm going to take you somewhere a little different. It's not necessarily the first place people think of when they head to Canada, and that's going to be the Okanagan Valley in British Columbia. So obviously some of the first things we think of when we think of Canada are Rockies, Banff, Lake Louise, Vancouver, Whistler. So if you enjoy good food, good wine, beautiful scenery and road trips, then this is definitely somewhere you should be sure to visit.
12: Oh, lovely. Well, I can mention that I've been to Canada as well, so I'm looking forward to hearing all about that. So thank you very much, and we'll continue that shortly on 2NURFM.

0: You know that feeling. Tyres worn, grip gone and timers poor. Relax, Mobile Tummy Tyres come to you. 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
1: Talking Travel with Melissa Mayers, and today we're talking about Canada, specifically the Okanagan Valley.
2: Yeah, so the Okanagan, for those of us that have not been there, may not have heard of it, is stretches through southern British Columbia. So it includes towns like Kelowna, Vernon, Penticton, Esoyoos. For those that haven't gone, a first great place to visit is going to be Kelowna, great base to make your way around and see lots of sights. It's a very lively town, right on the side of Lake Okanagan. It is surrounded by mountains, vineyards, orchards. There's never too far and there is something to do. I lived there for almost 5 years, so it's definitely...
1: It's a beautiful place.
2: It is an absolutely beautiful place and somewhere that I'm very passionate about and believe that everyone really should check out the Okanagan Valley. It's definitely something that's a little different out of our everyday travel to Canada. We've definitely talked, like when we think about it, we do think about the Rockies and Banff, and they're beautiful locations too. But this is somewhere you can actually stop in on the way to those destinations, which it's both a summer and a winter destination. Okanagan Lake actually has what they call their own sort of little mythical creature, and it's the Okapogo. So it's the, I guess, Canada's version of the Loch Ness Monster.
1: Right.
2: So I guess if you're going to go out in the lake and something brushes past your paddleboard or your little kayak, maybe don't look down, I guess. We can have a little bit of a, but it's definitely something that they pride themselves in and they've got statues of it and everything like that. If you head south from Kelowna, you can head down to Penticton. As you're heading down towards Penticton, beautiful drive right along the lake. Yep. You've got plenty of orchards, wineries. There is so much to see.
1: Penticton's beautiful. That's the one standout in my memory from going. Mm. And I remember, I'm not sure if it was Penticton or Kelowna, but I feel like it was Penticton. There was a river with it's all sort of going, flowing the one way. So people would get their giant rubber rings and they'd get to one side of the river and they'd jump in with their rubber rings and they'd float all the way around to the end.
2: And it's just one of those places that it's very unique in its environment as well. It's very much, if you keep going south from Penticton, you get to Esoyoos. Esoyoos is almost desert-like. So it's not far from the US border, like you can cross the US there. It's a very unique environment that you have vineyards, you have orchards, you have desert, all in the space of like 100K radius. It's absolutely mind-blowing that all of this happens in such a small space. Some of the highlights of the Kelowna region are definitely the wineries. And we around here love a good winery. We definitely know our wines. Kelowna, you'll find everything from a Pinot Noir to a Cab Franc, from a Pinot Gris through to a Chardonnay. The other thing they're really famous for there is their ice wines.
1: Oh, yes, yes.
2: So you find phenomenal ice wines there. So definitely worth, you can spend a whole day just visiting wineries while you're there. So you can definitely go around this, the small family-run ones with little cellar doors right up until your larger estate wineries where they have absolutely beautiful restaurants with scenic views out over the lakes and the mountains. You then also have, while you're there, you've got some of the best climate in the summer months. Like you can swim, you can cycle, you can hike the lake, you can go kayaking, swimming, you name it, you can do it there. The other thing that is great about there is you don't want to rush through. Like I would say spend 3 nights. Mm. Make that trip through the mountains to those bigger locations that little bit longer and really enjoy what that town of Kelowna has to offer. Like in the summer months, you're going to find in the orchards peaches, cherries, apples, apricots, and lots of beautiful other fresh produce. You're going to find beautiful vineyards. You'll also then, while you're there, probably the biggest decision you're going to have to make in that 3 days is whether or not you're going to try the red or the white.

0: If you ask me, that's not bad.
1: That's not bad at all. 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

0: Newcastle Hunters 2 and URFM 103.7. This is Talking Travel and we're talking Canada, specifically Okanagan Valley.
1: That's it. So we were talking about the fact these are the things you can do in summer months. I did touch on the fact that also it's a winter destination. The Okanagan has quite a few ski resorts that are around the area. In particular, I do want to touch on Big White Ski Resort. This resort is particularly famous for its champagne powder, nice light, white, fluffy snow.
0: Oh, nice.
1: So it's some of the best snow you'll ski in. It has terrain ranging from gentle groomers, powder bowls. It has a park that you, if you're into the tricks and all of that the kids do, that they're definitely fun. Great for beginners, families, experienced skiers. It's a little bit of everything for everyone. It's really good for its ski in, ski out style resort. It is means that you don't need a car while you're there. You can strap on your skis and jump on a slope within a few steps of your front door of your property.
0: That's good.
1: So you're not having to rely on car, bus to get you around the resort. Also, they're great in terms of day and night. So if you don't get enough skiing in that 7 hours that the lifts are spinning during the day, you can also ski at night at this resort. So they also have one of the biggest night ski terrain areas in Western Canada. And it's a unique experience skiing at night. It's a very different experience. It's different to the day, especially as you're going up the lifts and it's quite dark where the lifts are.
0: Eerie.
1: But you can see, and it's just a unique experience. The other thing that the resort is famous for is even if you're not a skier, so multi-generational holiday, for example. So you've got mum, dad, kids, the grandparents, aunt, uncle. There's something for everyone at this resort. So you don't have to be a skier to enjoy it. You can go tubing, which is great for the kids and the adults. You've got an ice skating rink. It's the highest ice skating outdoor ice skating rink in Canada.
0: Wow.
1: So it's
0: that would be
1: there.
0: Fun.
1: It is a lot of fun. Snowshoeing, dog sledding, snowmobiling, Nordic skiing. It's all there in the one resort. Horse-drawn sleigh rides. There's nothing like sitting there, sipping on a hot cup of cocoa and enjoying a horse sleigh ride. It's actually an amazing experience. The other great thing about a ski resort is the après skis at the end of your day. So lots of restaurants, bars, patios, where visitors can then finish their day up with some drinks, some food, often live entertainment, and oversee the Monashee Mountains, which is what you'll see out from the resort. There's also other resorts that are in the Okanagan, such as Silver Star, Sun Peaks, also Apex. They're all within a really short distance of your main Kelowna airport. So they're really easy to get to. They advertise themselves, all of them, in terms of get there, ski the same day, which is an absolutely
0: amazing.
1: That's
0: what you want. You don't want to be waiting around.
1: That's it. I don't want to be waiting around to hit the slopes. I'm there to see the snow, to ski, have a great time. I guess the big thing I can say about this particular area is imagine a Canadian itinerary where you start in Vancouver, you hire your car, you make your way through to British Columbia, spend a few nights by the Okanagan Lake, you visit the wineries, you continue towards the Rockies. It's suddenly the journey becomes a part of the trip. So the getting there is a part of the holiday now. Rather than spending that 10-hour drive, break it up. Visit this amazing location. So I guess the best thing is when you're planning that next trip, think about it. Because that little detour to the Okanagan Valley might just be the next favourite destination of Canada for you.
0: Well, that's right. And just a side note, I mean, I haven't been there for 14 years, but I do remember there was a very good secondhand bookshop in Penticton. So
1: that's
0: if
1: it.
0: It's still there, go and check it out if you like
1: your
0: secondhand
1: it.
0: Books.
1: That's it. And there's so many amazing things. Kelowna has great restaurants right on the lake, and I cannot recommend them highly enough.
0: Yeah, okay. So many things to check out, and we'll check out some hot deals next.
1: Thanks.
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0: 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This is Talking Travel and it's time for Hot Deals.
1: Yeah, so a few hot deals out there at the moment. Crossy have a last minute deal cruising the Mekong River. Save up to 50% off per person or no single supplement. It includes a 9-day Mekong River cruise, cultural experiences, local cuisine, traditional villages and excursions along the way. 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
0: So a few different ones today.
1: Yeah, a few different ones. Lots of great deals out there happening in the market. Lots of local Australian deals that we can definitely... There's so much to check out and see.
0: Yeah, okay. So if you're interested, then, yeah, have a look. And if you want to hear the podcast again and hear more about the Okanagan Valley in Canada, you can head to 2NURFM.com.au. 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
1: It's 2 o'clock. Good afternoon. I'm Madeline McNeil. The Sydney Trains boss has apologised for major disruptions on the T1 North Shore line during the morning commute. Jeffson Shaw reports.
2: A steel cable snap and the loss of tension in an overhead wire at Chatswood last night meant no trains could run between Gordon to North Sydney. City-bound commuters this morning were left waiting in long lines for replacement buses with delays of up to 20 minutes at Chatswood. Sydney Trains chief executive Matt Longland has apologised and says the issue has been resolved, with trains expected to run without delay in the afternoon peak.
3: Keep an eye on social media, on any of their transport apps, for any incidents or any updates over the next few hours.
2: He's defending train reliability after another similar incident within the last fortnight. Jefferson Shaw, Central Station.
1: Pubs and clubs across the state will be forced to scan patrons' faces to enforce venue bans under a major gambling crackdown. The state government's reforms also target advertising and promotions, banning gambling ads on council property and outlawing VIP reward programs. The opposition says an early end to the Royal Commission into anti-Semitism represents a betrayal of the Jewish community. The final block of hearings was originally set down to run until Friday, but has since been revised to finish tomorrow. The coalition is calling for the inquiry to be extended to give more people the chance to testify. Liberal leader Angus Taylor has told News 24 Labor has no interest in extending the commission.
4: This is a betrayal of the Jewish community. It is absolutely the wrong thing to do. This is a government that has never wanted this royal commission. They did it under duress, and there are clear witnesses that need to be called that haven't been.
1: New research shows AI data centres are only marginally more popular than nuclear power plants. A demos poll shows less than a quarter of Australians would support a data facility built in their area, while 44% opposed the idea. The research comes ahead of tomorrow's National Cabinet meeting, where the Prime Minister will push for data centres to supply their own renewable energy. A police officer has been charged 6 months after a pursuit in Sydney's southwest, which resulted in an e-bike rider being critically injured. The senior constable has been charged with dangerous and negligent driving offences over the chase at Ashcroft, which ended with the rider hitting a pole. The e-bike rider was charged over the same pursuit last month. Also making news, a man has been charged with flying a drone into the airspace of a rescue helicopter near Newcastle. And prison officers across the state have walked off the job until tomorrow morning over the handling of the assault of a corrective service worker in Sydney's northwest. In finance, the All Ords is up 42 points at 93.59, one Australian dollar buying 71.51 US cents.
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5: Jai Arrow will take the field in South Sydney's final two games of the regular season, allowing him to bring up 100 games for the club. Arrow, diagnosed with MND earlier this season, will be replaced as soon as the game kicks off, with no interchange counted. Teammate Cody Walker praising the NRL and Rabbitohs for making it happen.
6: Very happy that we can honour him and get into those two games that he thoroughly deserved. He's a big part of our club. Big part of our team, and he's a big part of my life since he's come to the club. So beautiful way to sort of send him off, you know what I mean?
5: Swans assistant coach Mark Mavay has been appointed new head coach at Essendon. The Wallabies have arrived in Buenos Aires ahead of their two-test series against Argentina. And fast bowler Brighton Carse has been removed from England's squad for its second test match against Pakistan after being arrested outside a nightclub. That's sport. I'm Adam Hawes.
1: It's 2:04. That's the latest news and sport.
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9: Bad conditions continuing right across Newcastle and the Hunter, with some parts of the region still experiencing the odd bit of rain. We have a strong wind warning on the coast as well for the rest of the afternoon and into tonight. Speaking of, down to between 11 and 14 degrees. Some more showers and storms for Wednesday. Should be fine though by Friday into the weekend, with more good times and great music on the way at 2NURFM 103.7.

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4: Born on this day, the first Tsar of Russia, Ivan IV. American pianist and composer, Leonard Bernstein. Scottish actor, Sean Connery.
5: I admire your luck, Mr.
6: Bond. James Bond.
4: American actor, Tom Skerritt. Australian singer and TV personality, Jimmy Hannon. American singer with Kiss, Gene Simmons. American country singer, Billy Ray Cyrus. German supermodel, Claudia Schiffer. Australian Olympic swimmer, Petria Thomas. And British singer, Elvis Costello. Making history, August 25, 1718, French immigrants to the US established the city of New Orleans. 1786, Captain James Cook sails from Portsmouth in the Endeavour, bound for Tahiti, to observe the transit of Venus. 1944, after more than 4 years of Nazi occupation, Paris is liberated by the French 2nd Armoured and the 4th American Infantry Divisions.
7: The capital of France, liberated by its own people and by a French division, which adds pride to the joy. And the joy is unconfined.
4: 1949, RCA announced its invention of a system to broadcast colour television. 1967, former Australian Prime Minister Stanley Bruce died in London at the age of 84. 1973, doctors in London used the CAT scan for the first time. 1977, Prime Minister Malcolm Fraser announced the lifting of bans on uranium exports. 1994, Kieran Perkins smashes both the 800-metre and 1500-metre world records in the same race as he wins gold in the Commonwealth Games 1500-metre freestyle. 2002, Australian poet and novelist Dorothy Hewitt died at the age of 79. 2012 saw the passing of the first man to walk on the moon, Neil Armstrong. He died of complications related to bypass surgery. He was 82. And finally today, August 25, 1975, Australian rock band Little River Band released their single Curiosity Killed the Cat, which launched the group to international stardom. I'm Kev Calloway. This is 2NURFM's On This Day.

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1: It's 3 o'clock. Good afternoon, I'm Madeline McNeil. A man has now been charged with assaulting a prison officer in Sydney's northwest after the alleged incident sparked a statewide walkout of corrective officers. The 21-year-old is accused of assaulting the 55-year-old man at a correctional facility at Berkshire Park near Windsor last month. He was yesterday granted bail for other offences and released from custody, triggering backlash among corrective workers. He's now back in custody, charged over the alleged assault. No significant delays are expected across Sydney's train network this afternoon after a wiring issue caused significant disruptions throughout the morning peak. The fault on the T1 North Shore line is the second in as many months, and Transport's assuring customers the root cause will be investigated. Sydney Trains has apologised for the delays. The state government is introducing a new reform package aimed at reducing gambling harm. A new statewide exclusion register would be introduced by 2028 for self-exclusion by family and friends where there's significant risk of harm. Gaming Minister David Harris says it also includes measures to reduce our 87,000 poker machines.
2: Increasing the gaming entitlement forfeiture rate from 1 to 3 to 1 in 2, ensuring that half of all machine entitlements move between venues are permanently removed from circulation.
1: A Jewish MP says he's deeply disappointed by suggestions the Anti-Semitism Royal Commission could finish early. The inquiry will hear from its final witnesses tomorrow, even though testimony was originally meant to run all week. Liberal MP Julian Lisa warns key figures haven't yet testified and more time's needed to find out what led to the Bondi Beach terror attack. 7 foreign nationals are in custody after Australian detectives helped dismantle overseas child abuse networks. Dusty Fitzpatrick has more.
3: New South Wales Police has been investigating the online sexual abuse and exploitation of children through two strike forces. Detectives tipped off international law enforcement partners when they identified offshore account holders. 7 alleged offenders have now been arrested across Uruguay, England, Poland, Mexico and the United States. Each of the men has been charged with child abuse offences and remains behind bars. Dusty Fitzpatrick, Sydney.
1: A man has been charged with endangering the safe operation of a helicopter near Newcastle. Police allege the 46-year-old was flying a drone around 1,000 feet above Charlestown in the early hours of Sunday morning when it intruded into the airspace of a rescue helicopter on its way to a medical emergency. And a new Demos poll shows most surveyed Australians don't want an AI data centre in their local area. In finance, the All Ords is up 42 points, one Australian dollar buying 71.4 US cents.
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4: Brisbane teammates are praising Adam Reynolds following his retirement from the NRL. The two-time premiership winner has been denied a farewell game for the Broncos following conversations with medical staff. Ben Hunt says he leaves a massive legacy at Red Hill.
5: He came to this club when they were in a pretty dark place, and he came up and, you know, got them to 2 grand finals, helped win one. You know, he's turned this club back around into the, you know, team it should be, you know, back up at the top and competing. And, you know, he needs to take a lot of credit for that, I think.
4: South and the NRL have worked together on a special initiative to allow Jai Arrow to make 100 appearances for the Rabbitohs. Sri Lanka is 3 for 45 in the second men's test against India. That's early on day 3. They still trail by 458 runs on the first innings. That's sport. I'm Adam Hawes.
1: It's 3:04. That's the latest news and sport.
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10: Bad conditions continuing right across Newcastle and the Hunter, with some parts of the region still experiencing the odd bit of rain. We have a strong wind warning on the coast as well for the rest of the afternoon and into tonight. Speaking of, down to between 11 and 14 degrees. Some more showers and storms for Wednesday. Should be fine though by Friday into the weekend, with more good times and great music on the way at 2NURFM 103.7.

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1: It's 4 o'clock. Good afternoon, I'm Madeline McNeil. Transport officials are assuring passengers an overhead wiring issue at Chatswood has been resolved, with no significant train delays expected this afternoon. The fault caused massive disruptions for morning commuters on the T1 North Shore and Western Line and the T9 Northern Line. Sydney Trains Chief Executive Matt Longland has told Clinton Maynard the issue has been repaired, but the flow-on effects mean there are still some minor delays and cancellations on affected lines.
2: So when we take trains out of service or they're in a different location on the line, the T1 line runs from Emu Plains in the west and Penrith all the way up to Hornsby and Barara. So it's a very, very long line. So the teams at the Rock for the last couple of hours have been repositioning trains.
1: The union representing corrections officers is welcoming charges against a man accused of assaulting a prison officer in Sydney's northwest. Correctives officers across the state walked off the job after the 21-year-old was yesterday released on bail for other offences without facing fresh charges over the alleged incident at Berkshire Park last month. The Public Service Association's Troy Wright says union members will be pleased with the police action. But
3: it probably doesn't address the broader problem, which is our jails are understaffed, increasingly violent, and we need better enforcement of these sorts of offences at the time they occur.
1: A Jewish MP is calling on the Prime Minister to intervene and extend the Royal Commission into anti-Semitism. The inquiry is expected to hear from the final witnesses tomorrow, despite testimony being originally scheduled to run all week. The federal opposition and the New South Wales government say extra time's needed to ensure more people have the chance to appear. Liberal MP Julian Lisa argues the ball is in Anthony Albanese's court.
4: The responsibility for the early end of this Royal Commission lies entirely with the Prime Minister. The Prime Minister wrote the terms of reference, the Prime Minister set the deadlines, and now it's the Prime Minister who could extend this Royal Commission. It's only his stubborn refusal to extend its terms of reference that is getting in the way.
1: A man has been charged with flying a drone into the airspace of a rescue helicopter near Newcastle. Police say the helicopter was on its way to a medical emergency when the drone intruded into its airspace around 1,000 feet above Charlestown. The 46-year-old man has been charged with several drone and drug offences. Also making news, the federal government's considering a new support package to address the H5 bird flu. And a New South Wales parliamentary inquiry is the latest body to urge the federal government to cut the tobacco excise to address the cigarette black market. In finance, just before close, the All Ords is trading up 58 points at 93.74. One Australian dollar is buying 71.5 US cents.
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5: Latrell Mitchell has been named on the Rabbitohs extended bench for Saturday's clash with the Titans as he looks to return from injury. Joining him in jersey number 23 is Jai Arrow after a special exemption from the NRL. Fans are overwhelmingly speaking out against the proposed kickoff rule change to be trialled in Thursday night's match between the Broncos and the Storm. Roosters captain James Tedesco telling 100% footy he's not a fan.
6: That was a rule that was tossed up at the start of the year along with the other rule change, and that was the one I think we all agreed we didn't want to happen. So it's going to be interesting to see it in play and see how it turns out. But yeah, I think I'm with Gal and the rest of the boys. I'm not a fan of it.
5: Richmond players are denying they mocked the Swans scandal during Mad Monday celebrations that were captured on camera. And Chelsea has opened its Premier League campaign with a 3-2 away win over Fulham. That's sport. I'm Adam Hawes.
1: It's 4 past 4. That's the latest news and sport. Get down from there, put the ladder away.
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10: Good afternoon. There's a fair bit of shower activity on the radar and the Upper Hunter may see a thunderstorm this evening. Overnight temperatures should fall to between 11 and 14 degrees. Tomorrow's looking partly cloudy with a very high chance of showers and a thunderstorm, most likely in the morning and afternoon. Top should reach 21 for the coast, 22 for the valley. Currently 17 degrees at Marks Point, 17 at Morpeth. 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It's the

0: Jeremy Jordan, the right kind of love on 2NURFM 103.7. It's 10 past four. Just looking at the roads, it's busy everywhere at the moment. All the usual spots and more. Westbound on Hillsborough Road at Warners Bay is busy around the underpass. TC Frith at Five Islands Roundabout, Bullaroo, very busy. Weekly's Drive, a little bit busy southbound. Jesmond Interchange, busy on Newcastle Road heading west. Westbound on Link Road, Wall's End, also southbound on the Pacific Highway at Hexham, westbound on Tomago Road meeting the Pacific Highway, Lookout Road around John Hunter, Mandalong Road and Wye Road roundabout at Morissette, Hannell Street, Wickham heading south, a lot of traffic southbound on Toronto Road at the moment between Wood Rising and Booragul. Not sure what's happening there, fair bit of traffic. Glendale Crossroads there, that's also busy between Belmont North and Belmont heading south on the Pacific Highway. That's also slow. And a bit of traffic on Warners Bay Road heading west, heading over the bypass. That's also busy. Haven't even checked Singleton yet. Let's have a Birmingham Gardens. That's really busy at the moment as well. Heading south on Sandgate Road. And I think it's just pretty much the usual. Everyone's finished work and they're just leaving. A little bit of traffic on East Maitland on the New England Highway and Singleton. Yeah, traffic on George Street, Singleton as well, heading out of town. That is it. If you see anything, give us a call, 49216216. At this stage, no accidents to report, which is great.
1: You know that feeling. Tyres worn, grip gone and timers poor. Relax. Mobile Tummy Tyres come to you. 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Tumby
0: Tyres. 216 216. At this stage, no accidents to report, which is great.

0: Ross Arthur's theme on 2NURFM. Good times and great music. Great song too. Now, it's Amanda McCreed with you this afternoon for the Kev Kellaway Drive Show. Good afternoon. Now, today we're talking about birthdays. In my family, we have three major birthdays in the space of a couple of weeks, and everyone is celebrating differently. We're going away for a family weekend to celebrate an 80th. We have a 21st birthday party with friends and family, and a 60th that may include a family lunch out or a dinner or a night away somewhere nice. The decision is still up in the air on that one. And because it's been tricky working out what to do, the Facebook question for you today is, how did you celebrate your best birthday ever? Maybe you went on a holiday, maybe you had a huge party, or maybe you had a romantic night out with a partner or did some kind of experience. Whatever it was, we'd love to hear about it on our 2NURFM Facebook page, and let us know what age you turned. It would be interesting to hear what makes a birthday special for you. It's 16 past four.
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0: Great song, Benny and the Jets, Elton John on 2NUR FM 103.7. Thanks for Phil, who just gave us a call, said how much he's loving the music. We appreciate that, Phil, and I hope you are as well. Now, we're talking today about birthdays on our Facebook page. How did you celebrate your best birthday ever? I'm hoping you're going to give me some ideas for some big birthdays coming up later this year and next. Did you have a surprise party? Was it a big milestone birthday? Did you go on a trip? How did you celebrate your best birthday ever? Narelle says, I celebrated my 60th in Santorini, Greece. It was amazing. You've even got a photo there. How amazing. Yeah, I'm jealous. I'm jealous, Narelle. And Trevor says, yesterday was my best birthday ever. Turned 66 and spent it with my wife in a cabin in Milestone. Long walk on the beach and icy ginger beer in the park. And you've even added a video of the beach. Thank you very much, Trevor. It looks like you had a wonderful day. Great weather as well. Linda says, my 30th was an op shop formal. All formal had to be bought at an op shop. Was so much fun. I reckon it would be too. And you're doing something nice for charity as well. So that's a great idea, Linda. Thank you. Joanne says, any birthday with my family around me, they are the most important people in my life. That's beautiful, Joanne. And I do agree with that. Rebecca says, this year is going to Thailand to celebrate my 55th birthday and my daughter's 35th. That will be wonderful. And Tricia said, didn't want to celebrate my 50th, but walking by the lake a few weeks before watching the Wanji Queen drift by, said to my hubby and friends, if I did anything, it would be a night on the lake. Rang on the Monday, they were free, so booked for my celebration of the best night ever. That's fantastic. Look, there are so many options to spend your birthday, and I'm still deciding what to do for mine next year, but obviously it's not going to be a big one like yours, but hopefully it'll be a nice one. If you'd like to join in the conversation, jump onto our Facebook page and tell us about your best birthday ever.
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0: On the waters, winds are northerly at 15 to 20 knots, reaching up to 25 knots offshore north of Nora Head. Seas are at 1 to 1.5 metres, increasing to 1 to 2 metres offshore north of Nora Head, with a nor'easterly swell below a metre inshore, increasing to 1 to 1.5 metres offshore. It's cloudy with the chance of rain and the chance of a thunderstorm this evening. High tide is at 24 to 7. Right now it's 18 degrees at Bonnells Bay, 17 at Redhead Beach. It's 27 to 5, and we'll check the roads next on 2NUR FM.

All the traffic comes out looking at the roads, although no accidents to report, so that's fantastic. It is busy everywhere. Westbound on Park Avenue at Katara, southbound on Main Road at Fennel Bay, Crossroads Glendale, TC Frith at Five Islands Roundabout, Boolaroo heading south, Mandalong Road and Waii Road Roundabout at Morissette, southbound on Hannell Street from Wickham to Maryville, also northbound on the Pacific Highway at Heatherbrae, everywhere, all directions at Hexham and Tomago Road, Jesmond Interchange, Weekly's Drive, Beresfield, you name it, there's traffic pretty much. So just drive safely, switch on your lights, avoid the accidents, and hopefully you'll get home safely. Nothing else to really say. Birmingham Gardens is also very busy on Sandgate Road heading south. That is it. And Maud Street, what suburb is that? Can't tell. Oh, around Warrabrook, heading south as well. That's quite busy. Yeah, just that time of day, everyone's leaving work, I guess. If you see anything, give us a call, 49 216 216. This is 2NURFM.

0: Bananarama, Shy Boy on 2NURFM, good times and great music. It's 12 to 5. Now, if you've got a skill, hobby or a passion you'd love to share, Southlakes U3A is on the lookout for volunteer course leaders to help run friendly informal classes for seniors in Morisset and surrounding areas. 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
0: If you're looking for a great family walk with a bit of local history, head to Stockton for the Shipwreck Walk. 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
13: Standing on the outside, I don't know.

Billy Field, You Weren't In Love With Me on 2NURFM. Well, it's cloudy and wet with more rain on the way based on the radar, and we can expect showers tomorrow as well. It's 6 to 5. Here's the Eagles, Tequila Sunrise on 2NURFM.

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1: It's 5 o'clock. Good afternoon. I'm Madeline McNeil. Unions are blaming chronic understaffing and a failure to invest in network maintenance for major delays across Sydney's train network. Services on the T1 and T9 lines are slowly returning to normal after a wiring issue brought services to a halt during the morning peak. The Electrical Trades Union's Jesse Saville says this was not a result of bad luck.
2: As it stands right now, there's 23 positions vacant that need to be filled in the overhead wire space. Without those critical staffing, issues like this will happen and continue to happen.
1: Sydney Trains boss Matt Longland says the organisation is 100% focused on keeping trains running safely and reliably. The Royal Commission into Anti-Semitism says witness availability is one of the reasons it's decided to wrap up its hearings early. The inquiry had been due to run until the end of this week, but will now finish tomorrow. The opposition believes the commission should be extended to hear from more people about the events leading to the Bondi Beach terror attack. A man accused of assaulting a prison officer in Sydney's northwest has now been charged. The 21-year-old is back behind bars after being released from custody on bail yesterday for separate offences. His release sparked a statewide walkout of corrections officers. The New South Wales Greens are accusing the state government of being misleading about poker machine data. Labor's announced a suite of reforms, including the creation of a statewide gambling exclusion register and policy changes to gradually reduce the number of pokies venues can operate. Greens MP Kate Fairman says government figures show there are more gaming machines operating now than when Labor was first elected.
3: There were roughly 87,000 when the Minns government came into power in 2023. That number has increased by 1,000. So under Chris Minns's watch, poker machine numbers have increased by 1,000.
1: A Sydney man has been charged with 30 offences, accused of defrauding six people of more than $650,000 in a property investment scam. Police also allege the 51-year-old from Potts Point was in possession of luxury watches and jewellery, estimated to be worth more than $2.5 million. And women who take high doses of folic acid supplements during early pregnancy could face an increased risk of bleeding. Almost 2,500 first-time mothers have been monitored as part of the research by Flinders University. Professor Claire Roberts says folic acid is important, but more isn't always better.
4: Some of the formulations on the market are higher dose than recommended. The recommendation is for 400 micrograms a day. And many of the formulations are 800 micrograms a day or more.
1: In finance, the All Ords closed up 58 points, one Australian dollar buying 71.4 US cents.
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5: Jai Arrow has been given the honour of being named co-captain along with Cameron Murray for the Rabbitohs clash for the Titans this weekend. Meantime, the Sydney Roosters are still picking up the pieces after their shock loss to the West Tigers. 5/8 Daily Cherry Evans says the video review wasn't pretty viewing.
6: We weren't searching for anything in video today. It was really clear. We weren't good enough. Tigers played really well and you've got to own that. And it certainly refocused us, that's for sure.
5: Sydney FC has secured the future of Matildas midfielder Sarah Hunter, with the 22-year-old signing a new one-year contract to remain in Sky Blue. And the football with which Diego Maradona scored his famous Hand of God goal at the 1986 World Cup has sold at auction for $4.7 million. That's sport. I'm Adam Hawes.
1: It's 5:04. That's the latest news and sport.
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10: Good afternoon. It's cloudy with a very high chance of rain and the chance of a thunderstorm about the Upper Hunter. Overnight temperatures should fall to between 11 and 14 degrees, but it is getting a bit warmer overnight. Partly cloudy is the word for tomorrow with a very high chance of showers and a thunderstorm, most likely in the morning and afternoon. Top should reach 21 for the coast, 22 for the valley. Currently 16 degrees at Katara, 17 at Karua. It's 6 past 5 on 2NURFM 103.7.

Simply Irresistible, Robert Palmer on 2NUR FM 103.7. It's 10 past five. Just checking the road, still very busy. Northbound on Maitland Road at Hexham is busy. It hasn't been busy for a while. It's not. I don't usually see that one on TomTom. Westbound on Tomago Road, also busy, meeting the Pacific Highway. Link Road, Walls End. Southbound on the Uni Bypass at Jesmond is starting to build there. Southbound on Sandgate Road at Shortland and Birmingham Gardens, also busy. I guess all the students are leaving the uni. TC Frith at Five Islands Roundabout, Boolaroo, also busy. The roundabout at Macquarie Road and Hillsborough Road at Warners Bay, also busy. Southbound on New England Highway at Ricks Creek, heading into Singleton or towards McDougall's Hill. That is very slow. Southbound on Hannell Street from Wickham to Maryville, also busy. And Mandalong Road and Waiee Road roundabout at Morisset. That is it at this stage. I guess that's enough. If you see anything, you can give us a call, 49216 216, and I'll give you another traffic update in about half an hour's time on 2NUR FM.

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0: Sundown, Gordon Lightfoot on 2NURFM. Good times and great music. It's 14 past five. Good afternoon, Amanda McCreed with you for the Kev Kellaway Drive Show. And today we're discussing birthdays on our Facebook page. What was your best birthday ever? I'd say mine was my 40th. I had a big party with friends and family as well as a band, and we all had a wonderful time. My 21st was pretty good as well. That was a similar story, minus the band. It was a big barbecue at the train sheds in Newcastle. But not everybody loves a party, so let us know how you celebrated your best birthday ever. Janet says, this year in June, best birthday ever. With my lovely support worker, Tanya, we started off getting a coffee. Then we headed to the RAF base to watch the jets taking off and landing. Then off to Boat Harbour to watch the whales. Then to meet up with my friend who has her birthday the same day as I do, but about 10 years apart. Then on the way back, we went to Gangan Lookout, then back to Boat Harbour and back to the RAF, then home. A fantastic day. It does sound like a lovely day, Janet. Therese says, my 50th, my then 18-year-old came with me to get a tattoo. Very discreet and, yes, a butterfly and a surprise party with family and friends. As a teetotaler, I actually had two cocktails that night. Good on you. Living it up, Therese. On you. Leanne says, I was travelling in England when I turned 26. My two friends and I dressed up in our best clothes we had with us and caught the train from Wimbledon into London and had afternoon tea at the Ritz Hotel. We thought we'd made it big. To make it even more exciting, Barbara Streisand was also there. This was not long after her hits in the early 80s. I went to the toilet and when I opened the cubicle door, there she was. That's fantastic. Claim to fame. I love it. And I ran into Barbara Streisand in the toilet. Jan says, my husband and I have our birthday one day apart. In 2015, we did a hot air balloon ride and champagne breakfast, which was beautiful. That's on my bucket list, Jan. I really want to do that. I don't think my husband's that keen, so I might have to enlist a friend to do that one. And Robert says, birthdays, I've had a few, but my most memorable one was in 2013. We went to Canada for a white Christmas, then down to New York for my 60th birthday on New Year's Eve for a few days and watch the ball drop in Times Square to bring in 2014. That sounds beautiful. How did you celebrate your birthday? Let us know your best birthday ever.
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0: Fleetwood Mac, a family man on 2NURFM 103.7. It's 29 past five. 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
0: On the waters, winds are northerly at 15 to 20 knots, reaching up to 25 knots offshore. Seas are at 1 to 1.5 metres, increasing up to 2 metres offshore, with a nor'easterly swell below a metre inshore, increasing up to 1.5 metres offshore. It's cloudy with a chance of rain and the chance of a thunderstorm this evening. High tide is at 24 to 7. Right now it's 17 degrees at Caves Beach, 16 at Fern Bay. It's 5:30. No, actually it's not. It's 29 to 6, if I'm going to be precise. This is 2NURFM and we'll check the traffic next.

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Well, it's still fairly busy on the roads. Northbound on Main Road at Hexham, quite busy. Southbound on the Uni Bypass at Jesmond. Lookout Road and Charlestown Road is busy in both directions around Blackbutt and Cardiff Heights. Still fairly slow westbound on Link Road, Walls End. Southbound on Sandgate Road and Shortland, at Shortland and Birmingham Gardens. Also westbound on Park Avenue at Katara South. Southbound on Main Road at Fennel Bay. Southbound on the New England Highway at Ricks Creek is very busy heading towards McDougall's Hill. And southbound on Hannell Street, Wickham, between Maryville and Wickham, very busy. That is it as far as I can see. Nothing on live traffic, so let's be happy about that. If you're out and about, obviously you should have your lights on. If you don't, pop them on and get home safely. If you see anything, give us a call, 49216 216.

0: Bryan Adams, Summer of 69 on 2NU RFM, good times and great music. It's 13 to 6. Now, taking a look at our community events calendar, this one's for the men. If you've been thinking about joining a club, Newcastle Men's Probus is a great way to form new friendships, be social and have fun in retirement. Their members come from a wide variety of backgrounds and there are plenty of characters to have a laugh with or to join in activities with. And apart from monthly meetings, they also enjoy various outings and lunches where wives or partners are also welcome. And visitors are always welcome to their monthly meetings on the fourth Tuesday of the month at South Sleagues Club, Merriweather. They always have a special guest speaker, so you're encouraged to arrive at 10:15 for a 10:30 start. And if you'd like more details, the community events calendar at 2nurfm.com.au is the place to go.
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to a new RFM. The Doobies taking it to the streets. It's 7 to 6. Coming up next hour, it's Sensational 70s with hits from John Lennon, Dire Straits and Sherbet. We're also asking you on Facebook, how did you celebrate your best birthday ever? Jump online and let us know.

0: 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It's cool.
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1: It's 6 o'clock. Good evening, I'm Madeline McNeil. The Sydney Trains boss has apologised to commuters caught up in disruptions linked to an overhead wiring issue, as some services continue to experience delays and cancellations. The fault has been resolved, but the flow-on effects are still affecting some services on the T1 and T9 lines. The Electrical Trades Union is blaming chronic understaffing and a lack of investment in transport maintenance for frequent disruptions on the city's rail network. Sydney Trains Chief Executive Matt Longland has told Clinton Maynard they're doing a significant amount of maintenance and reliability is improving.
2: We've grown by about 6% over the last financial year in on-time running, so trains are running on time more often. That's a good thing. We now need to look at what is causing and what caused the incident last night that rolled into today to ensure that we don't have a repeat performance.
1: The Royal Commission on Anti-Semitism says several factors influenced the final schedule for hearing blocks, including witness availability. The Coalition has expressed disappointment the probe's been revised to conclude tomorrow rather than Friday as was originally scheduled. The opposition's been pushing to extend the Commission to allow more witnesses to give evidence about the events leading up to the Bondi terror attack. Anti-gambling harm advocates say the state government has failed to include big, bold steps to reduce harm with new reforms. The changes include the creation of a self-exclusion register and policy measures to reduce the number of poker machines in New South Wales. The reforms do not include an extension of the mandatory shutdown period for pokies, which is enforced between 4 and 10 in the morning. Wesley Mission General Manager Joel Mackay says it's an easy step to take and Labor's just kicking the can down the road.
3: Its own press release says that the risk is highest at 2, 3 and 4 o'clock in the morning. So why are poker machines still running at 2, 3 and 4 o'clock in the morning?
1: The federal opposition maintains jurisdictions should be able to choose which energy sources power their AI data centres. The federal government will push for a unified approach to artificial intelligence at a national cabinet meeting tomorrow. Both Queensland and the Northern Territory have rejected Labor's proposal to make data centres underwrite their own renewable power. Shadow Energy Minister Dan Tehan told the ABC these jurisdictions have made the right call.
4: States should be able to use the energy mix that they need, not be dictated to by Chris Bowen. That is going to lead to data centres not wanting to invest in Australia, full stop.
1: And a senior constable has been charged with dangerous and negligent driving offences over a pursuit in Sydney's southwest in February. In finance, the All Ords closed up 58 points at 93.74. One Australian dollar is buying 71.5 US cents.
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1: The West Tigers are looking to throw another spanner in the works ahead of the finals after knocking the Roosters off the top spot. Their final two games will see them play the 8th-place Cowboys on Saturday evening before taking on the minor premiership contenders Penrith. Fullback Jurien Buller says they've got nothing to lose.
5: We've got a big two games, two good teams as well. I think Cowboys are fighting for the 8, so yeah, hopefully we can put on a big performance.
1: A huge boost for the Roosters. Fullback James Tedesco returns from injury for Saturday night's clash with the Dolphins. New Essendon coach Mark McVay has told his players to get ready to do their homework. The former Swans assistant says he wants his players to be brave, play with flair, as well as fix up team defence. And Chelsea's beaten Fulham 3-2 in the Premier League. It's 6:04. That's the very latest news and sport.
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10: Good evening. It's cloudy with a high chance of rain and the chance of a thunderstorm about the Upper Hunter. Overnight temperatures should fall to between 11 and 14 degrees. Tomorrow's looking partly cloudy with a very high chance of showers and a thunderstorm, most likely in the morning and afternoon. Top should reach 21 for the coast, 22 for the valley. Looking ahead, Thursday should be cloudy with a slight chance of a shower in the morning, and Friday, sunny. Hooray! 16 degrees now at Elibana, 16 at East Brunswick. 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

0: Quarter past six, Dire Straits, Sultans of Swing. Brilliant song for sensational 70s on 2NURFM. It was inspired by a Dixieland jazz band who were playing to an empty pub in South London. And when they finished, Mark Knopfler heard them proudly announce, "We are the Sultans of Swing," which he thought was funny considering the grand name and the fact that there was hardly anyone in the pub. So that gave him the idea for Sultans of Swing. And it became a hit, thanks in part to Knopfler's brilliant guitar work, playing what is now considered as one of the most recognisable guitar solos in rock music history. Obviously, that riff you just heard, love it. Still to come, middle of the night, First Class and Three Dog Night on 2NURFM.
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0: Silvery Moon Sherbet on 2NUR FM for Sensational 70s. Now, we've been talking about birthdays on our Facebook page today. Looking back, what would you say was your best birthday ever and how did you celebrate? Catherine says, climbed the Sydney Harbour Bridge for my 50th with a beautiful dinner in Darling Harbour, thanks to my beautiful daughters. Also had an extended family dinner at Customs House the Friday night before we went to Sydney on the Saturday. That sounds like a lot of fun, Catherine. Leanne says, my best birthday was my 21st because my gorgeous son was born and my grandmother was there. Sadly, they aren't around now. Well, look, I'm sorry to hear that, Leanne. Hopefully you have some wonderful memories from your 21st. Lynn says, my 50th birthday, 10 of my best friends and I hired a stretch limo and went to Red Hot Summer in Karyong, the Central Coast. I had the lead singer's microphone spot in the mosh pit and only moved to go to the loo. I had my besties bring me drinks and mind my spot for the loo. Susie Quattro was the head act. It rained and we didn't care. Best birthday ever. And you've got like this amazing party photo. I love it. Looks like a lot of fun. Thank you very much there, Lynn. Kathleen says, my 50th birthday was awesome. 100 people, a live band called Viagro. I sang Susie Quattro with the band. Everyone dressed as their favourite rock star and the venue was filled with rock star posters and we served kids' party food. You can't go past kids' party food, can you? Joanne says, every birthday is worth celebrating. Well, that is true. That is true. But it's also nice to have something special to remember. Lindsay says, good afternoon. My 60th, my grandkids made me birthday cards. No help from mum or nana. Very special. It's always nice getting something homemade, isn't it? And Doug says, while in the RAF, my mates took me out in Newey to the Star Hotel on that fateful last night. A wild night. We'll never forget it for my 21st. Wow. Well, I hope you weren't caught in the middle of it, Doug. Yeah, it certainly was a wild night. Lisa, it wasn't my best one, but it was my last one with my dad. Just a nice steak dinner at a restaurant, a few cocktails and a lot of laughs. Oh, that's beautiful. And last one, Colin says, spent my 30th birthday in Havana, Cuba on a work brigade. Pretty special. Plenty of rum consumed. I bet there was. Sometimes it can be difficult working out how to celebrate someone's birthday. So there are a lot of great ideas on Facebook today. Feel free to add to the comments. It's 28 to 7 as we continue this Sensational 70s on 2NUR FM.
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0: Well, the weather on the waters tonight, northerly winds at 15 to 20 knots, reaching up to 25 knots offshore. Seas are at 1 to 1.5 metres, increasing up to 2 metres offshore, with a nor'easterly swell below a metre. Inshore increasing up to 1.5 metres offshore. It's cloudy, it's rainy, the chance of a thunderstorm this evening. High tide is right now. It's 16 degrees at Rathmines at the moment and 16 at Salamander Bay. It's 24 to 7. Here's Chris Christopherson for Sensational 70s on 2NUR.

0: It was written by Paul McCartney and Wings guitarist Denny Lane as a love letter to Scotland. McCartney had owned a farm on the Kintyre Peninsula since 1966, and he described Mull of Kintyre as being about loving the area so much that whenever he was away, he wanted to come back. And the Campbelltown Pipe Band gave the recording its unmistakable Scottish sound. The song became Wings' biggest ever hit in Britain, spending 9 weeks at number one. It was the first single to sell over 2 million copies nationwide, and it became the 1977 Christmas number one. Not only that, it sold more copies in Britain than any Beatles single. Very impressive. Sensational 70s on 2NUR FM. John Farnham and Alison Durbin on the way. It's 12 to 7.
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1: Good evening, I'm Jamel Wells. Opposition to AI data centres is growing as the government seeks to adopt a national framework. Federal politics reporter Nelson Scott.
2: Labor will use Wednesday's national cabinet meeting to push for a unified AI framework that would force new data centres to generate their own renewable energy. But resistance is expected from Queensland and the Northern Territory, who are pushing for a power agnostic approach which would allow operators to use coal and gas to run their facilities. Energy Minister Chris Bowen argues this strategy will drive up power prices and make the grid less reliable.
3: We're against that in the Albanese government. The Chris Fuller government appears to be okay with that.
2: The meeting coincides with new research showing AI data centres are only marginally more popular than nuclear power plants. A Demos poll reveals just 23% of people want a facility built in their community, with the majority concerned the centres will increase electricity bills.
1: A Jewish MP is calling on the Prime Minister to intervene and extend the Royal Commission into anti-Semitism. The inquiry is expected to hear from final witnesses tomorrow, despite originally set to run all week. The Federal Opposition and New South Wales government say extra time is needed. Liberal MP Julian Lisa says the ball is in Anthony Albanese's court.
4: Responsibility for the early end of this Royal Commission lies entirely with the Prime Minister. The Prime Minister wrote the terms of reference, the Prime Minister set the deadlines, and now it's the Prime Minister who could extend this Royal Commission. It's only his stubborn refusal to extend its terms of reference that is getting in the way.
1: A 27-year-old man's been arrested after a woman and her 10-year-old son were stabbed in a random attack in Melbourne. The boy was stabbed with scissors and his 30-year-old mother attacked when she intervened outside a police station. They're in hospital with non-life-threatening injuries. Superintendent Zorka Dunstan says passers-by intervene.
5: Any offending of this nature is horrific anywhere. It's completely random. We're horrified by it. I'm just grateful that we had people assist immediately. There's no doubt that if they didn't assist, it would have been a lot more serious.
1: The country's second largest supermarket chain, Coles, has posted a $1.1 billion profit. That's up 1% on the previous year. The profit was dulled by a $235 million payout to underpaid staff. And global ocean temperatures have climbed to an unprecedented 21.1 degrees. Researchers warn the record-breaking warmth will fuel stronger storms and disrupt global food supply. In finance, one Australian dollar buying around 71.5 US cents.
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1: New Essendon coach Mark McVee says he'd like to see James Hurd back at the club. Hurd was one of the final four candidates for the senior coaching role. McVee says they still have a good relationship.
6: He's been a constant in my life since I was 17 years of age. And we spoke this morning. The way he spoke to me of how proud of this moment for me, it hasn't broken us.
1: Richmond players deny they mocked the Swans scandal during Mad Monday celebrations caught on camera. South Sydney and the NRL have worked together on a special initiative to allow Jai Arrow to make 100 appearances for the Rabbitohs. Fast bowler Bryden Carse has been removed from England's squad for its second test against Pakistan after being arrested outside a nightclub. And round one of the Premier League has wrapped up with Chelsea defeating Fulham 3-2. That's the latest news and sport.
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11: Good evening. It's cloudy with a very high chance of rain and the chance of a thunderstorm about the Upper Hunter. Overnight temperatures should fall to between 11 and 14 degrees. Tomorrow's looking partly cloudy with a very high chance of showers and a thunderstorm, most likely in the morning and afternoon. Top should reach 21 for the coast, 22 for the valley. 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
1: In 1974, the writers Mitch Murray and Peter Callender said they got much of their inspiration from old gangster movies, which might explain why they put the action on the east side of Chicago and invented a police shootout that never actually happened. But regardless of the fact that the song was historically inaccurate, The Night Chicago Died reached number one on the Billboard Hot 100 in the US, number three in the UK, and number two in Canada. And we have more sensational 70s on the way on 2NURFM.
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0: Rock on, David Essex on 2NURFM for Sensational 70s. 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

0: 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Orleans, Love Takes Time. By the time that song became a hit in 1979, the band had already enjoyed success with classics like Dance With Me and Still the One. But there was one big difference. Founding member John Hall had left the group, and many people wondered if Orleans could keep the hits coming. The answer was yes. Love Takes Time became their biggest success since Still the One, reaching number 11 in America. Still to come, Billy Joel and the Village People for Sensational 70s on 2NURFM.
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Mississippi, John Phillips on 2NURFM. Well, we're almost at the end of Sensational 70s, but coming up we have two toe-tapping, knee-slapping hours of country music with The Muster from 8, featuring Morgan Evans, Keith Urban, Sandy Louise, Megan Corr and Lee Kernaghan on 2NURFM. 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
1: Good evening, I'm Jamel Wells. The federal government says it will force any dissenting states and territories to abide by a unified AI model. Labor will use a meeting of National Cabinet tomorrow to push its plan forcing data centres to generate their own renewable energy. Queensland and the Northern Territory oppose the idea. Energy Minister Chris Bowen says jurisdictions will be forced to abide by federal laws.
2: Don't let it happen because we will legislate Commonwealth legislation which will apply across the country, which will ensure that those data centres only proceed if they're in the best interests of our country.
1: Federal Labor MP Luke Gosling has been charged with breaching bail conditions less than a month after he was charged with assaulting the Northern Territory administrator. He's accused of two counts of assault after an incident with David Connolly. Federal opposition leader Angus Taylor says the Prime Minister should immediately stand Mr. Gosling down. The Royal Commission into Anti-Semitism says witness availability is one of the reasons it's finished hearings early. The inquiry was due to run until the end of the week, but will now wrap up tomorrow. The opposition says the Commission should hear from more people about events leading to the Bondi terrorist attack. Seven foreign nationals are in custody after Australian detectives helped dismantle overseas child abuse networks. Dusty Fitzpatrick reports.
3: New South Wales Police has been investigating the online sexual abuse and exploitation of children through two strike forces. Detectives tipped off international law enforcement partners when they identified offshore account holders. Seven alleged offenders have now been arrested across Uruguay, England, Poland, Mexico and the United States. Each of the men has been charged with child abuse offences and remains behind bars. Dusty Fitzpatrick, Sydney.
1: Celebrity agent Ralph Carr has been jailed for up to 6 years for raping a former employee. A Melbourne judge rejected the 66-year-old's bid to stay the sentence while he lodges an appeal. Samples of creek water have found species of rainforest frogs in parts of Queensland never seen before. A fungus in the late 1970s made about six frog species extinct and saw a big decline of others. James Cook University's Dr. Celia Villacorta-Rath says creek water testing shows two frog species have recovered.
4: And because, as you can imagine, the Daintree area is quite remote and hard to survey, there had not been a lot of surveys to see if they have come back.
1: In finance, one Australian dollar buying around 71.5 US cents.
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1: At tonight's AFL Awards, Fremantle's Murphy Reid and St Kilda's Max Hall have been named as the Coaches Association Best Emerging Players. The Coaches Association Defensive Player of the Year is St Kilda's Callum Wilkie. The Coaches Champion Player of the Year is Magpie Nick Dacos. NRL fans are speaking out against a proposed kickoff rule change to be trialled in Thursday's match between the Broncos and Melbourne Storm. Roosters captain James Tedesco has told 100% Footy he's not a fan.
5: That was a rule that was tossed up at the start of the year along with the other rule change, and that was the one I think we all agreed we didn't want to happen. So it's going to be interesting to see it in play and see how it turns out. But yeah, I think I'm with Gal and the rest of the boys. I'm not a fan.
1: Latrell Mitchell has been named on the Rabbitohs extended bench for Saturday's clash with the Titans. That's news and sport.
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10: Good evening. It's cloudy with a very high chance of rain and the chance of a thunderstorm about the Upper Hunter. Overnight temperatures should fall to between 11 and 14 degrees. Tomorrow's looking partly cloudy with a very high chance of showers and a thunderstorm, most likely in the morning and afternoon. Top should reach 21 for the coast, 22 for the valley. 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
1: Good evening, I'm Jamel Wells. The opposition says cutting short the Royal Commission into anti-Semitism will affect the quality of its findings. The inquiry had been due to run until the end of this week, but will now finish tomorrow. The opposition says more witnesses should give evidence about events leading to the Bondi terrorist attack. Liberal MP Julian Lisa says crucial voices have still not been heard.
2: Why haven't we heard from the hate preachers, the arts organisations who promoted anti-Jewish narratives? Why haven't we heard from university leaders who sat on their hands during encampment? Why haven't we heard from the Human Rights Commission, who did nothing to protect Jewish Australians and indeed fostered anti-Zionist sentiment internally?
1: A man's been taken to hospital after a fire in Sydney's north. It's believed a car exploded in a unit block garage at Lane Cove North. Around 50 people have been evacuated. A crime scene has been set up. A woman and her 10-year-old son are recovering in hospital after being stabbed outside police headquarters in Melbourne. Alex Riddell reports.
3: A family from the Bass Coast was visiting Melbourne when a 10-year-old boy was allegedly punched in the head by a stranger. His 30-year-old mother stepped in before she was stabbed several times in the back with a pair of scissors and put in a headlock. The woman's other two children watched on helplessly before a passerby stepped in and restrained the attacker. Police say a 27-year-old man is in custody while the mother and son are in hospital with non-life-threatening injuries. Alex Riddell, Melbourne.
1: Western Australia is banning good character references in criminal cases. Chelsea Bowden reports.
4: Convicted criminals in WA will no longer get a lighter prison sentence on the back of good character references. The state's Attorney General has announced the references will be banned from sentencing hearings to ensure victims are always put first and to stop well-connected offenders being advantaged by their references. The change won't stop courts from considering relevant factors such as an offender's absence of prior convictions or personal circumstances. Chelsea Bowden reporting.
1: The Industrial Commission has granted Queensland public school teachers an interim pay rise of 3%. Negotiations continue with the state government on a broader workplace deal. And women who take high doses of folic acid during early pregnancy could face an increased risk of bleeding. Almost 2,500 first-time mothers have been monitored as part of research by Flinders University. In finance, one Australian dollar buying around 71.5 US cents.
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1: The AFL All-Australian team for 2026 is currently being named. Wayne Malira, Callum Wilkie, Jarman Impey, Lockie Ash, Harris Andrews and Jordan Clark, the All-Australian defenders. Bailey Smith, Marcus Bontempelli, Oliver Dempsey, Max Gawn, Jordan Dawson and Nick Dacos, the midfielders. In the NRL, the Roosters are picking up the pieces after their shock loss to the Tigers. 5/8 Daily Cherry Evans says the video review was confronting.
5: We weren't searching for anything in video today. It was really clear. We weren't good enough. Tigers played really well, and you've got to own that. And it certainly refocused us, that's for sure.
1: And Sydney FC has secured the future of Matildas midfielder Sarah Hunter with a new one-year contract. You're up to date. That's the latest news and sport.
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11: Good evening. It's cloudy with a very high chance of rain and the chance of a thunderstorm about the Upper Hunter. Overnight temperatures should fall to between 11 and 14 degrees. Tomorrow's looking partly cloudy with a very high chance of showers and a thunderstorm, most likely in the morning and afternoon. Top should reach 21 for the coast, 22 for the valley. 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
1: Good evening, I'm Jamel Wells. Opposition to AI data centres is growing as the government seeks to adopt a national framework. Federal politics reporter Nelson Scott.
2: Labor will use Wednesday's national cabinet meeting to push for a unified AI framework that would force new data centres to generate their own renewable energy. But resistance is expected from Queensland and the Northern Territory, who are pushing for a power agnostic approach which would allow operators to use coal and gas to run their facilities. Energy Minister Chris Bowen argues this strategy will drive up power prices and make the grid less reliable.
3: We're against that in the Albanese government. The Chris Ifula government appears to be okay with that.
2: The meeting coincides with new research showing AI data centres are only marginally more popular than nuclear power plants. A Demos poll reveals just 23% of people want a facility built in their community, with the majority concerned the centres will increase electricity bills.
1: The federal opposition is calling for Labor MP Luke Gosling to be stood down for allegedly breaching his bail. He's accused of breaching the conditions set after he was charged with assaulting the Northern Territory administrator. The Prime Minister's office has declined to comment. A 27-year-old man's been arrested after a woman and her 10-year-old son were stabbed in a random attack outside a Melbourne police station. They're in hospital with non-life-threatening injuries. Superintendent Zorka Dunstan says passers-by help.
4: Any offending of this nature is horrific anywhere. It's completely random. We're horrified by it. I'm just grateful that we had people assist immediately. There's no doubt that if they didn't assist, it would have been a lot more serious.
1: A crime scene remains in place after a fire in Sydney's north. Around 50 people have been evacuated after a car exploded in a unit block garage at Lane Cove North. One man has been taken to hospital. Global ocean temperatures have climbed to an unprecedented 21.1 degrees. Researchers warn the heat could fuel stronger storms and disrupt global food supply. And the most valuable painting in the National Gallery's collection is being loaned to the Art Gallery of Western Australia next year. Jackson Pollock's Blue Poles is now worth more than $500 million. It's the first time the abstract painting has been shared with an Australian venue since 2003. In finance, one Australian dollar buying around 71.5 US cents.
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1: The All-Australian AFL squad for 2026 has been revealed. Jack Fenwick reports.
5: Melbourne's Max Gawn named captain of the All-Australian team on the night he claimed a record ninth blazer, with Fremantle's dominant season seeing them secure five selections. The back line includes Wayne Miller, Callum Wilkie, Yarman Impey, Lockie Ash, Harris Andrews and Jordan Clark, while Gawn and vice-captain Jordan Dawson lead a midfield alongside Bailey Smith, Marcus Bontempelli, Oliver Dempsey and Nick Dacos. In the forward line, Shea Bolton, Josh Tracy, Keziah Pickett, Nick Watson, Charlie Curnow and Logan Morris round out the starting side, with Luke Jackson, Naziah Wanganeen-Miller, Murphy Reid, Zach Bailey and Zach Butters completing the squad.
1: South Sydney and the NRL have worked together on a special initiative to allow Jai Arrow to make 100 appearances for the Rabbitohs. And fast bowler Bryden Carr has been removed from England's squad for its second test against Pakistan after being arrested outside a club. That's news and sport.
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10: Good evening. It's cloudy with a very high chance of rain and the chance of a thunderstorm about the Upper Hunter. Overnight temperatures should fall to between 11 and 14 degrees. Tomorrow's looking partly cloudy with a very high chance of showers and a thunderstorm, most likely in the morning and afternoon. Top should reach 21 for the coast, 22 for the valley. 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
1: Good evening, I'm Jamel Wells. The federal government says it will force any dissenting states and territories to abide by a unified AI model. Labor will use a meeting of National Cabinet tomorrow to push its plan forcing data centres to generate their own renewable energy. Queensland and the Northern Territory oppose the idea. Energy Minister Chris Bowen says jurisdictions will be forced to abide by federal law.
2: Don't let it happen because we will legislate Commonwealth legislation which will apply across the country, which will ensure that those data centres only proceed if they're in the best interests of our country.
1: Federal Labor MP Luke Gosling has been charged with breaching bail conditions less than a month after he was charged with assaulting the Northern Territory administrator. Police have not specified what the alleged breach is. Opposition leader Angus Taylor says the Prime Minister should immediately stand Mr. Gosling down. Seven foreign nationals are in custody after Australian detectives helped dismantle overseas child abuse networks. Dusty Fitzpatrick reports.
3: New South Wales Police has been investigating the online sexual abuse and exploitation of children through two strike forces. Detectives tipped off international law enforcement partners when they identified offshore account holders. Seven alleged offenders have now been arrested across Uruguay, England, Poland, Mexico and the United States. Each of the men has been charged with child abuse offences and remains behind bars. Dusty Fitzpatrick, Sydney.
1: Celebrity agent Ralph Carr has been jailed for up to 6 years for raping a former employee. A Melbourne judge rejected the 66-year-old's bid to stay the sentence while he lodges an appeal. Convicted criminals in Western Australia will no longer get a lighter jail sentence on the back of good character references. References will be banned from sentencing hearings. Overseas, a tornado has torn through villages in southern France, injuring more than 40 people. Almost 3,000 households are without electricity. Back home, the New South Wales government says it's monitoring the collapse of a major developer in Sydney's west. The Badla Group is in voluntary administration with debts of $4 billion. The company has 2,000 properties under construction and another 20,000 houses and units in the pipeline. In finance, one Australian dollar buying around 71.5 US cents.
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1: All-Australian forward Josh Tracy says Fremantle's confident ahead of finals despite poor results at the back end of the season. The Dockers have lost two of their last three to the Demons and Blues. Tracy says it's going to be a big week for the minor premiers.
4: Still got a little bit of time to work through, a little bit of time off, a few big training sessions for the group. I've had a few little tune-ups over the last couple of weeks, which has been really good, and get some availability back for some guys and hopefully holds us in a really good position.
1: He's joined in the All-Australian squad by teammates Murphy Reid, Shea Bolton, Jordan Clark and Luke Jackson. NRL fans are speaking out against a proposed kickoff rule change to be trialled in Thursday's clash between the Broncos and Storm. Roosters captain James Tedesco says he's not a fan of it. Latrell Mitchell has been named on the Rabbitohs extended bench for Saturday's clash with the Titans. He looks set to return from injury. You're up to date. That's the latest news and sport.
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9: Good evening. It's cloudy with a very high chance of rain and the chance of a thunderstorm about the Upper Hunter. Overnight temperatures should fall to between 11 and 14 degrees. Tomorrow's looking partly cloudy with a very high chance of showers and a thunderstorm, most likely in the morning and afternoon. Top should reach 21 for the coast, 22 for the valley. 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
1: Hello, I'm Jack Fenwick. The opposition warns cutting short the Anti-Semitism Royal Commission will affect the quality of its findings. The inquiry had been due to run until the end of this week, but will now finish on Wednesday. The coalition believes the commission should be extended to hear from more people about the events leading to the Bondi Beach terrorist attack. Liberal MP Julian Lesser argues crucial voices have still not been heard.
2: Why haven't we heard from the hate preachers, the arts organisations who promoted anti-Jewish narratives? Why haven't we heard from university leaders who sat on their hands during encampment? Why haven't we heard from the Human Rights Commission, who did nothing to protect Jewish Australians and indeed fostered anti-Zionist sentiment internally?
1: Federal Labor MP Luke Gosling has been charged with breaching his bail conditions less than a month after he was arrested over allegations he assaulted the Northern Territory administrator. In July, Mr. Gosling was charged with two counts of assault over an alleged incident involving David Connolly. Federal Opposition Leader Angus Taylor says the Prime Minister should stand Mr. Gosling down. There's been a random stabbing attack in broad daylight outside Victorian Police Headquarters. Alex Riddell reports.
3: A family from the Basque Coast was visiting Melbourne when a 10-year-old boy was allegedly punched in the head by a stranger. His 30-year-old mother stepped in before she was stabbed several times in the back with a pair of scissors and put in a headlock. The woman's other two children watched on helplessly before a passerby stepped in and restrained the attacker. Police say a 27-year-old man is in custody while the mother and son are in hospital with non-life-threatening injuries. Alex Riddell, Melbourne.
1: Home ownership among young Australians has fallen to an 80-year low as rising living costs and tax settings fuel widening intergenerational inequality. Anglicare's Falling Behind report warns young workers face an increasingly insecure economic future, while older Australians remain largely insulated by wealth investments. The charity is urging the federal government to reform wealth taxation and raise the youth allowance payment to even the financial playing field. The WA government is banning character references in all criminal cases. The move comes in the wake of a sexual assault case in which three government employees vouched for the character of a colleague who sexually assaulted a colleague on a work trip. WA Attorney General Tony Booty says the change won't stop courts from considering relevant factors, such as an offender's absence of prior convictions.
4: Too often, someone's supposed good character is actually helping facilitate their offending. We put an end to that with the government introducing these reforms to the Sentencing Act, which we'll introduce at the beginning of next year.
1: In finance, one Australian dollar is buying 71.5 US cents.
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1: The AFL All-Australian team for 2026 has been named. Wayne Miller, Cal Wilkie, Yarman Impey, Lockie Ash, Harris Andrews and Jordan Clark, the defenders. Bailey Smith, Marcus Bontempelli, Ollie Dempsey, Max Gawn, Jordan Dawson and Nick Dacos, the mids. Shea Bolton, Josh Tracy, Keziah Pickett, Nick Watson, Charlie Kerner and Logan Morris, the forwards. Or Luke Jackson, Isaiah Wanganeen Miller, Murphy Reid, Zach Bailey and Zach Butters are on the bench. In the NRL, the Roosters are picking up the pieces after their shock loss to the Tigers. 5'8" Daily Cherry Evans says the video review was confronting.
5: We weren't searching for anything in video today. It was really clear. We weren't good enough. Tigers played really well and you've got to own that. And it certainly refocused us, that's for sure.
1: That's the latest news and sport.
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11: Good morning. It's partly cloudy with a very high chance of showers, most likely early this morning, and the chance of a thunderstorm in the morning and afternoon. Tops today should reach 21 for Newcastle, the Lake and Bay, 22 for the Valley. At this stage, Thursday is looking cloudy with a slight chance of a shower in the morning, and Sunday should be sunny. 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
1: Hello, I'm Jack Fenwick. A man has been charged following the alleged assault of a mother and son in Melbourne yesterday. Police say the man punched a 10-year-old boy and then stabbed his mother, who attempted to intervene with scissors outside Victorian Police headquarters. Both victims are in hospital with non-life-threatening injuries. A 27-year-old man has been charged with several offences, including unlawful assault. He will front court today. The federal opposition is calling for Labor MP Luke Gosling to be stood down after he was charged with breaching bail. Jamel Wells reports.
2: Luke Gosling is accused of breaching bail conditions that were set after he was charged with assaulting Northern Territory Administrator David Connolly. Police say the 54-year-old breached the conditions on August 14. They have not specified what they allege has occurred. The Prime Minister's office has declined to comment. Opposition leader Angus Taylor says Luke Gosling should be stood down immediately while the bail and assault matters are dealt with. Jamel Wells reporting.
1: China has vowed to retaliate against potential US sanctions targeting its trade with Iran, insisting its commercial ties with Tehran are legal. The threat follows Washington's declaration of an economic crackdown on foreign entities doing business with Iran. Currently, China buys as much as 90% of Iran's oil. This comes ahead of planned talks between Donald Trump and Chinese President Xi Jinping next month. The US Secret Service has confirmed it is aware that Iranian state media has aired a video that appears to threaten the life of President Trump's youngest son, Barron. The video depicts various locations where Barron might be in order to kill him, and the end of the video suggests there might be a $10 million reward. The WA government says banning good character references from criminal sentencing will help protect victims. The proposed ban means convicted criminals won't get less time in prison for receiving glowing references. Attorney General Tony Boodie says the state was already working towards banning the references for child sex offenders and is now expanding the bill.
3: While it will relate to all offences, it is particularly pertinent to prevent victims of child sex abuse, sexual violence and other offences from being re-traumatised, having to hear what a good bloke their offender is.
1: And Productivity Commission Deputy Chairman Alex Robson has hit back at Anthony Albanese and Roger Cook, labelling their criticisms of his team over the GST review as inappropriate and unfair. In a statement to the Australian Financial Review, he defended the Commission's work even after the Prime Minister rejected its interim findings, which states the current GST arrangement that gives WA a minimum of 75 cents for every dollar of tax revenue is a costly mistake.
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1: All Australian forward Josh Tracy says Fremantle are feeling confident ahead of finals despite some poor results at the back end of the season. The Dockers losing two of their last three to the Demons and in-form Blues. Tracy says it's going to be a big week for the minor premiers.
4: Still got a little bit of time to work through, a little bit of time off, a few big training sessions for the group. I've had a few little tune-ups over the last couple of weeks, which has been really good, and get some availability back for some guys, and it hopefully holds us in a really good position.
1: Tracy joined in the All-Australian squad by teammates Murphy Reid, Shea Bolton, Jordan Clark and Luke Jackson. South Sydney and the NRL have worked together on a special initiative to allow Jairo to make 100 appearances for the Rabbitohs. And fast bowler Brydon Carse has been removed from England's squad for its second test against Pakistan after being arrested outside a nightclub.
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9: Good morning. It's partly cloudy with a very high chance of showers, most likely early this morning, and the chance of a thunderstorm in the morning and afternoon. Tops today should reach 21 for Newcastle, the Lake and Bay, 22 for the Valley. At this stage, Thursday is looking cloudy with a slight chance of a shower in the morning, and Sunday should be sunny. 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
1: Hello, I'm Jack Fenwick. The Prime Minister will seek common ground with states and territories to ensure data centres operate by the same rules. Federal politics reporter Nelson Scott.
2: The PM is keen for a consistent approach when it comes to the development of data centres, which are sprouting up across the country to power our insatiable appetite for artificial intelligence. 165 facilities are already operating and more than 200 are in development. Anthony Albanese will use today's National Cabinet meeting to push for consistency over where a centre is built, along with guardrails over electricity and water use. Queensland and the Northern Territory have raised some concerns, arguing the centres should not be forced to use renewable energy to operate. Nelson Scott, Canberra.
1: Melbourne police have charged a man following the alleged assault of a mother and son in Docklands yesterday. It's alleged a 10-year-old boy was punched to the upper body by a man outside Victorian Police headquarters. His 46-year-old mother intervened and was allegedly stabbed with a pair of scissors. Both are in hospital with non-life-threatening injuries. A 27-year-old man has been charged with several offences, including conduct endangering life. He will appear at Melbourne Magistrates Court later today. The Federal Opposition is calling for Labor MP Luke Gosling to be stood down for allegedly breaching bail. Mr. Gosling is accused of breaching the conditions set after he was charged with assaulting the Northern Territory Administrator. The Prime Minister's office has declined to comment. Ghislaine Maxwell's latest bid to overturn her sex trafficking conviction has been rejected by a US judge who dismissed her claims as meritless. The 64-year-old is serving a 20-year sentence for her role in procuring girls for the late sex offender Jeffrey Epstein after being found guilty in December 2021. Maxwell had appealed against her 5 felony convictions, claiming her constitutional rights had been violated in multiple respects. The Australian Medical Association says urgent regulation is needed to ensure people can trust online health information. On Scams Awareness Week, they're calling on the federal government to act urgently on AI-generated deepfakes impersonating trusted health professionals, including their own president. Federal AMA Vice President Associate Professor Julian Raitt says until new regulation is created, Aussies should remain suspicious of what's published, particularly on social media.
3: In an environment where very many medical identities are being impersonated, it's very difficult for members of the public to actually discern what's right and wrong in terms of their healthcare. We'd like to see great awareness amongst the public that if there's a problem with the information, they can report it or, of course, check with their local GP.
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1: The AFL All-Australian team for 2026 has been named. Wayne Miller, Akal Wilkie, Jarman Impey, Lockie Ash, Harris Andrews and Jordan Clark, the defenders. Bailey Smith, Marcus Bontempelli, Ollie Dempsey, Max Gawn, Jordan Dawson and Nick Dacos, the mids. Shea Bolton, Josh Tracy, Keziah Pickett, Nick Watson, Charlie Curnow and Logan Morris, the forwards. Luke Jackson, Isaiah Wanganeen, Miller, Murphy Reid, Zach Bailey and Zach Butters on the bench. In the NRL, the Roosters are picking up the pieces after their shock loss to the Tigers. 5/8 Daily Cherry Evans says the video review was confronting.
4: We weren't searching for anything in video today. It was really clear. We weren't good enough. Tigers played really well and you've got to own that. And it certainly refocused us, that's for sure.
1: And Sydney have secured the future of Matildas midfielder Sarah Hunter on a one-year deal.
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10: Good morning. It's partly cloudy with a very high chance of showers, most likely early this morning, and the chance of a thunderstorm in the morning and afternoon. Tops today should reach 21 for Newcastle, the Lake and Bay, 22 for the Valley. At this stage, Thursday is looking cloudy with a slight chance of a shower in the morning, and Sunday should be sunny. 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
1: Hello, I'm Jack Fenwick. A man has been charged following the alleged assault of a mother and son in Melbourne yesterday. Police say the man punched a 10-year-old boy and then stabbed his mother, who attempted to intervene with scissors outside Victorian Police headquarters. Both victims are in hospital with non-life-threatening injuries. A 27-year-old man has been charged with several offences, including unlawful assault. He will front court today. The federal opposition is calling for Labor MP Luke Gosling to be stood down after he was charged with breaching bail. Jamel Wells reports.
2: Luke Gosling is accused of breaching bail conditions that were set after he was charged with assaulting Northern Territory Administrator David Connolly. Police say the 54-year-old breached the conditions on August 14. They have not specified what they allege has occurred. The Prime Minister's office has declined to comment. Opposition leader Angus Taylor says Luke Gosling should be stood down immediately while the bail and assault matters are dealt with. Jamel Wells reporting.
1: China has vowed to retaliate against potential US sanctions targeting its trade with Iran, insisting its commercial ties with Tehran illegal. The threat follows Washington's declaration of an economic crackdown on foreign entities doing business with Iran. Currently, China buys as much as 90% of Iran's oil. This comes ahead of planned talks between Donald Trump and Chinese President Xi Jinping next month. The US Secret Service has confirmed it is aware that Iranian state media has aired a video that appears to threaten the life of President Trump's youngest son, Barron. The video depicts various locations where Barron might be in order to kill him, and the end of the video suggests there might be a $10 million reward. The WA government says banning good character references from criminal sentencing will help protect victims. The proposed ban means convicted criminals won't get less time in prison for receiving glowing references. Attorney General Tony Booty says the state was already working towards banning the references for child sex offenders and is now expanding the bill.
3: While it will relate to all offences, it is particularly pertinent to prevent victims of child sex abuse, sexual violence and other offences from being re-traumatised, having to hear what a good bloke their offender is.
1: And Productivity Commission Deputy Chairman Alex Robson has hit back at Anthony Albanese and Roger Cook, labelling their criticisms of his team over the GST review as inappropriate and unfair. In a statement to the Australian Financial Review, he defended the Commission's work, even after the Prime Minister rejected its interim findings, which states the current GST arrangement that gives WA a minimum of 75 cents for every dollar of tax revenue is a costly mistake.
0: To NURFM Sport.
1: All Australian forward Josh Tracy says Fremantle are feeling confident ahead of finals despite some poor results at the back end of the season. The Dockers losing two of their last three to the Demons and Inform Blues. Tracy says it's going to be a big week for the minor premiers.
4: Still got a little bit of time to work through, a little bit of time off, a few big training sessions for the group. I've had a few little tune-ups over the last couple of weeks, which has been really good, and get some availability back for some guys and hopefully holds us in a really good position.
1: Tracy joined in the All-Australian squad by teammates Murphy Reid, Shea Bolton, Jordan Clark and Luke Jackson. South Sydney and the NRL have worked together on a special initiative to allow Jairo to make 100 appearances for the Rabbitohs. And fast bowler Brydon Carr has been removed from England's squad for its second test against Pakistan after being arrested outside a nightclub.
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8: Good morning. It's partly cloudy with a very high chance of showers, most likely early this morning, and the chance of a thunderstorm in the morning and afternoon. Tops today should reach 21 for Newcastle, the Lake and Bay, 22 for the Valley. At this stage, Thursday is looking cloudy with a slight chance of a shower in the morning, and Sunday should be sunny. This is 2NURFM on air, online and on your smartphone.

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1: Good morning, I'm Dusty Fitzpatrick. American country music legend, actor and philanthropist Dolly Parton has died at the age of 80. The singer was best known for songs including Jolene, Islands in the Stream and the theme to her film 9 to 5. Parton's nephew shared news of her death on social media. Brian Seaver says his aunt helped many aspiring artists reach their full potential.
2: Dolly also opened doors for generations of singers, songwriters, musicians and dreamers from every walk of life and across every continent. By her example, we believe that anything was possible. She never saw a door she couldn't open, and the doors she opened made and changed history.
1: The federal government says it will force any dissenting states and territories to abide by a unified AI model. Labor will use a meeting of National Cabinet today to push its plan, forcing data centres to generate their own renewable energy. Queensland and the Northern Territory oppose the idea. Energy Minister Chris Bowen says jurisdictions will be forced to abide by federal laws.
3: Don't let it happen because we will legislate Commonwealth legislation which will apply across the country, which will ensure that those data centres only proceed if they're in the best interests of our country.
1: The opposition says cutting short the Royal Commission into anti-Semitism will affect the quality of its findings. The inquiry had been due to run until the end of this week, but will now finish today. Liberal MP Julian Lisa says more witnesses should give evidence about events leading to the Bondi terrorist attack. Federal Labor MP Luke Gosling has been charged with breaching bail conditions less than a month after he was charged with assaulting the Northern Territory Administrator. Police have not specified what the alleged bail breach is. Federal Opposition Leader Angus Taylor says the Prime Minister should immediately stand Mr. Gosling down. A 27-year-old man's been charged after a woman was stabbed and her 10-year-old son assaulted in a random attack outside a police station in Melbourne. They're in hospital with non-life-threatening injuries. Superintendent Zorka Dunstan says passers-by helped.
4: Any offending of this nature is horrific anywhere. It's completely random. We're horrified by it. I'm just grateful that we had people assist immediately. There's no doubt that if they didn't assist, it would have been a lot more serious.
1: A man's been taken to hospital after a fire in Sydney's north. It's believed a car exploded in a unit block garage at Lane Cove. About 50 people were evacuated. And a tornado has torn through villages in southern France, injuring more than 40 people. Thousands of households have been left without electricity. Checking the markets, the Dow Jones is trading up 147 points, the Nasdaq up 141, one Australian dollar buying 71.59 US cents.
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1: NRL fans are speaking out against a proposed kickoff rule change to be trialled in Thursday's match between the Broncos and Storm. Latrell Mitchell's been named on the Rabbitohs extended bench for Saturday's clash with the Titans as he looks to return from injury. All-Australian forward Josh Tracy says Fremantle is feeling confident ahead of finals despite some poor results at the back end of the season. The Dockers have lost two of their last three to the Demons and Blues. Tracy says it's going to be a big week for the minor premiers.
5: Still got a little bit of time to work through, a little bit of time off. Few big training sessions for the group. I've had a few little tune-ups over the last couple of weeks, which has been really good, and get some availability back for some guys and hopefully holds us in a really good position.
1: He's joined in the All-Australian squad by teammates Murphy Reid, Shai Bolton, Jordan Clark and Luke Jackson, and Chelsea's beat Fulham 3-2 in the Premier League. That's the latest news and sport.
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10: Good morning. Slipping into your Wednesday. Sun on the rise at around 18 past 6 this morning. Cloudy, very high chance of showers, most likely morning lingering into the afternoon, and the possibility of a late morning, early afternoon thunderstorm as well. Heading for tops, 20 for Newcastle, the Lake and Bay, 21 Maitland and Cessnock, 22 for Singleton. Currently 15 degrees at Nobby's, 14 degrees at Maitland, and a Wednesday breakfast on 2NURFM. 103.7.

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4: Good morning. Slipping into your Wednesday. Sun on the rise at around 18 past 6 this morning. Cloudy, very high chance of showers, most likely morning lingering into the afternoon, and the possibility of a late morning, early afternoon thunderstorm as well. Heading for tops, 20 for Newcastle, the Lake and Bay, 21 Maitland and Cessnock, 22 for Singleton. Currently 15 degrees at Nobby's, 14 degrees at Maitland, and a Wednesday breakfast on 2NURFM. 103.7.

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1: It's 6 o'clock. Good morning. I'm Josh Bryant. An impromptu floral tribute is growing on Dolly Parton's Hollywood star following her death at the age of 80. The country music legend and cultural icon's being celebrated for her talent, compassion and work ethic during a 60-year career which touched the lives of millions. Her family says she'll be farewelled at a private service. The US president has announced flags in America will be lowered for a week in her honour. These listeners expressing their shock and devastation to Ben Fordham, having woken up to the sad news.
2: Get up in the morning and, you know, we take Dolly with us every single day. Have a bit of Dolly in your life and things just won't be the same.
3: She's an eagle when she flies.
1: The Royal Commission into Anti-Semitism is due to wrap up its public hearings today. The inquiry was expected to run until the end of the week, but witness availability is one of the reasons it's wrapping up early. The opposition says the commission should be extended to hear from more witnesses. Rules governing the growth of data centres in Australia are expected to be discussed at a meeting of National Cabinet. The Prime Minister is pushing for a consistent approach when it comes to location, energy and water use. States and territories will also talk about the gun buyback scheme and progress being made on a national plan to tackle domestic violence. A man's been charged over a home invasion in Sydney's northwest. Dusty Fitzpatrick has more.
4: Officers were called to a home at Baulkham Hills to reports two men had forced their way inside. Police were told the men threatened the residents with a stun gun and a metal pole, demanding cash before fleeing. The residents were distressed but not physically injured. Following inquiries, a 32-year-old man was arrested at North Bondi. He's been charged with aggravated break and enter and committing a serious indictable offence. The accused has been refused bail and is due in court today. Inquiries into the home invasion are ongoing. Dusty Fitzpatrick, Sydney.
1: Hundreds of buyers who purchased off the plan have been left in limbo following the collapse of a major developer. Western Sydney-based Bathurst Group has entered voluntary administration, owing $4 billion. The company has 2,000 properties under construction and 20,000 houses and units in the pipeline. Also making news, a man is in hospital after a fire in Sydney's north. It's understood a car exploded in the garage of a unit block. A new analysis shows business growth across inland New South Wales has stalled. The number of businesses with employees west of the Great Dividing Range flatlined between 2017 and last year. In finance, the Dow Jones trading up 160 points, the Nasdaq up 171. One Australian dollar is buying 71.6 US cents.
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5: Retiring Broncos star Adam Reynolds has clarified the decision not to give him a farewell game, blaming his body and not coach Michael Maguire. The Brisbane boss has come under fire after it was initially suggested the decision was taken out of Reynolds' hands. The halfback says things have been taken out of context.
6: There was a conversation that we had on the field and went through over with the medical staff and Madge, you know, those suggestions around my body and whatnot. And ultimately, at the end of the day, it was my decision to call time and I thought it was the right time to do it.
5: Latrell Mitchell has again been named on South Sydney's extended bench ahead of their match against the Titans on Saturday afternoon. Swans forward Charlie Curnow and Giants defender Lockie Ash have been named in the AFL's All-Australian team for 2026. And Matildas midfielder Sarah Hunter has re-signed with Sydney FC for another 12 months. That's sport. I'm Mike Pearsall.
1: 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That's the latest news and sport.
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12: Good morning and welcome to your Wednesday. The rain started to fall yesterday afternoon and for many areas it's lingered overnight. At this stage, the big band of rain cloud moved out to sea. You've still got a little bit lingering around. Singleton, you might be getting a drop of rain at the moment. Maitland, not too far away. Bulladilla, you might be getting a few showers as well. Very high chance of showers, most likely morning and afternoon. And the possibility of a thunderstorm later this morning or early this afternoon. 20s, 21s, 22s for the coast and valley. A little cooler tomorrow. Slight chance of a shower as well. Friday is looking sunny at this stage. It is 15 degrees at Broadmeadow, 15 degrees at East Maitland. Roadwise at the moment, we've got one problem. New England Highway just past Hebden Road at Ravensworth. Truck has broken down this morning. So it's on the shoulder. It's affecting southbound traffic, but just keeping you updated that it is there at the moment. Southbound run, M1 northbound is fine. Westbound New England Highway looking pretty good at this stage. Pacific Highway hassle-free. And zero problem city and suburban roads. Trains, Hunter and Central Coast lines on or close to time, and flights in and out of Newcastle Airport are good. Time for a brekkie fuel stop for E10 this morning. Edgeworth, $1.84.5. That's the best deal we can do. Mayfield, $1.85.9. And Green Hills and Madawi, 193.9. We'll grab some Hunter headlines with Ian Crouch in the next couple of minutes. It's 7 after 6, 2 in URFM, 103.7.

0: It's 10 after 6, 2 and you are FM, Amy Grant, baby. And if you went out to the garage this morning, got in the car and had some trouble like opening the car door because maybe you've got so much junk and stuff, we're going to have a look at hoarding during the morning. So, and it might not just be junk you've got around the garage, it could be in parts of the house. But anyway, stick around for that. Ian Crouch, Hunter Headlines, keeping it live and local in the 2 and you are FM Hunter Newsroom this morning. And cocaine bus man heading to court. Under the North Coast.
1: That's right. One of the five Hunter men arrested last year on board a luxury boat carrying more than a ton of cocaine has in fact pleaded guilty in Coffs Harbour Court yesterday. So we'll have some details for you about that shortly. Look, also today, Upper Hunter coal mines are being monitored closely to keep the dust pollution down this spring by the New South Wales Environmental Protection Authority. And Newcastle Lord Mayor Gavin Morris will join a Hunter delegation to Singapore next month to pitch the region to potential tourists, investors and business partners. Details coming up at 6:30.
0: Thank you, Ian. 11 after 6, and you would have heard earlier, maybe saw on our Facebook page this morning in the news, sad news, the passing of Dolly Parton at the age of 80. And so one of the things about Dolly, she's remembered for her music, a fantastic songwriter, a wonderful actress, but a philanthropist. She has helped so many women get into business. And also, we're celebrating Book Week this week, and she had a fantastic book program in the US as well. So we know her for her music, we know her for her movies, but she did so much behind the scenes that most of us in Australia will never, ever know. And one of the stories that I loved about Dolly Parton was she was a tough lady. You know, she was all smiles and the blonde hair and the lipstick, but she was a tough lady. And you may remember Whitney Houston, "I Will Always Love You." Of course, Dolly Parton wrote that song, and apparently Elvis wanted to record it. And it looked like it was going to happen, but a last-minute demand from his manager, Colonel Tom Parker, basically scuttled the deal, because the deal was, if Elvis was to record that song, he was to get half the publishing rights. And no matter how much Dolly loved Elvis, she's a businesswoman. She's smart. She's savvy. She said, yeah, how about no? And yeah, so many sides to an amazing lady, sadly lost at the age of 80. 2 and you RFM, 103.7.

0: Good times and great music to NURFM 103.7. Dolly Parton, here you come again. And look, I'm going to give you the answer before I give you the question. And the answer is, of course we will be. And the question, will we be playing a little bit more Dolly Parton through the morning? Yes, we certainly will. 16 after 6, are you okay? Hope your day's off to a great start. And isn't it interesting? I've never met Dolly Parton. I've never ever been in a... I've never been to a Dolly Parton concert. Of course, I've played her songs thousands of times throughout my radio career, seen her in the movies, and she was always so bubbly. And, you know, when some artists pass away, you know, okay, well, that's a shame. I love their music. But some artists actually just, you know, you're like, yeah. And hearing that news this morning was a little bit of a downer, but has left us with some great movies. Some great music, fantastic memory. So, yeah, look, I'm okay. I hope you're okay as well. And if you're a Dolly Parton fan, you may have met her. You may be like me, have never ever met her, but you're just feeling a little bit bummed out today. But we're going to do a lot to put a smile on your face. Lots and lots happening. And, you know, farmers, country men are a very, very tough breed. But when it comes to being tougher and a heck of a lot more stubborn, country women, I've got to tell you, the ladies on the land, and country women frustrated, angry, and determined to get the politicians to attend the Bush Summit in Dubbo. So we're going to have a look at that story a little bit later on this morning. Apparently more of us are starting to believe in aliens these days. Interesting. I do. And you're going to turn around and say, oh, here comes old tinfoil hat Todd, and he's going to be sitting there with his... But no, I do. There's too much. There's too much at the moment that tells us. And, you know, everything that's popped up over the last 18 months, 2 years or so. Book week, as I mentioned, and we're going to find out this morning what your favourite book type, not necessarily a title, but your favourite book type, whether it's fiction, non-fiction, romance, etc., etc., etc., what it does for your brain. So we'll have a look at that this morning. And we're going to catch up with Michael Caine, What's on the Tube. We're talking about hoarding this morning. He's stumbled across a fantastic YouTube channel on hoarding. So we'll look at that. And I thought, well, we'll get the conversation started this morning. What's something considered junk that you just can't get rid of? So it could be something in the garage. It could be something in the house. And it doesn't even have to be junk. It could be something that's got no value. Maybe it's fallen to bits. You've had it forever. And really, someone else had come into your house, have a look at it and go, what's that piece of rubbish? Toss that in the bin. What's something considered junk that you just can't get rid of? I'd love your thoughts on our Facebook page this morning. I haven't worked out anything yet. And I'm starting to wonder whether that makes me a hoarder or not. But, well, look at that. It's 19 after 6.
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Breakfast on 2 and your RFM 103.7. Love that guy. Another one of those great artists. Had a couple of hits. He was never a mega star, but you know, during the 70s, late 70s into the 80s, he was huge. Eddie Money, you've really got a hold on me. Weather-wise today, if the blinds are still drawn, yeah, it got all very gnarly yesterday afternoon. And the rain came in. We're expecting more of it today. Slight chance of a shower tomorrow, but the grass and garden certainly need a little bit of a spruce up. Tops today, 20 for the coast, 21s and 22s for the valley. Book week, as we mentioned, and so many people getting involved in reading. When's the last time? Are you one of those people that have gone towards audiobooks? I did. Around about 2 to 3 years ago, I got an Audible account and I actually deleted it a couple of months ago. I just found that I was going, oh, that's great. And I'd half listen. It doesn't mean you can't half read books because I've got a load of half read books. But I just decided I wanted to go back and have the book in my hand and flick through the pages and put my reading glasses on. I've got to say, you know, I mentioned on Monday I'm becoming more like my dad, or I officially turned into my dad. I've got the whole reading glasses at the end of the nose. And I was at my house, of course, that's where I tend to hang out these days. And I looked in the mirror and I caught myself and I've gone, oh dear, dear, dear, dear. But anyway, we're going to find out a story this morning. There was a book that was shoplifted and obviously someone either found it or had a pang of guilt, a pang of conscience, and sent it back. But how long had this book been missing from the shop? Well, we'll check that out a little later on this morning. If you've got someone celebrating a birthday and would like to add the name to the list, you can do that. Another big list this morning, let me tell you. 49216216 at 26 after 6. 2 and your RFM.

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1: Good morning, Ian Crouch with your 6:30 Hunter News update. One of the five Hunter men arrested last year on board a luxury boat carrying more than a ton of cocaine has pleaded guilty. The Daily Telegraph reports 27-year-old Jacob Malcolm from Merriweather pleaded guilty to one count of knowingly take part in a large commercial supply of cocaine. Police say Malcolm was on board the 13-metre cruiser when federal police boarded the vessel off Southwest Rocks in May 2025. It's alleged they found 1.1 kilograms of the drug with an estimated street value of $623 million. Malcolm will remain in custody and is due to be sentenced in the Coffs Harbour District Court. He'll face court again on September 28 for a sentence date. Upper Hunter coal mines are being monitored closely to keep the dust pollution down this spring by the New South Wales Environmental Protection Authority. Last year, 34 inspections were carried out across 12 open-cut coal mines, finding appropriate dust mitigation measures were in place. This year, the EPA hopes to continue the trend with their seventh annual Bust the Dust campaign. Field Operations Officer Mark Doran says it's a necessary process to help reduce environmental impacts.
2: This is important because the mines have an obligation to minimise dust at their site and operate within their environment protection licence. And we're here to make sure that they're meeting those obligations.
1: Upper Hunter MP Dave Lazell is promising to bring state parliament to the Hunter in a new coalition election commitment. If elected, the Nationals and Liberals say they'll establish a regional parliament in their first year, with the locations to be decided through a bidding process from regional communities. The coalition argues the initiative would bring significant economic benefits to host locations, putting their industries and attractions in the spotlight. Dave Lazell says it will create a greater understanding beyond politics.
3: You go and spend a week working in any regional town, you'll have interactions with people who serve you coffee, people at the hotel where you have your dinner. It is about those interactions that inform your judgment on things that matter to the whole state.
1: It's hoped the long-awaited replacements for the ageing XPT and Explorer trains will soon be travelling on Hunter rail lines. 16 of the expected 29 trains built in Spain have now arrived and are undergoing testing and commissioning work at a maintenance facility in Dubbo, where 50 workers will maintain the fleet once they enter service. A key feature of the trains is they are capable of operating on both electric and diesel power, allowing them to travel on regional routes which are not electrified. Novocastrians are being urged to remain cautious around online banking after a Central West woman reportedly nearly lost $10,000 to an impersonation scam. The woman reportedly received a call from someone who claimed to be part of Newcastle Permanent, but was quickly talked out of handing over details by an official staff member. Occurring in the lead-up to Scams Awareness Week, the organisation is highlighting the importance of protecting personal information before sharing over the phone. Financial Crime Operations Manager Grant Williams says AI scams are also a growing concern.
4: Obviously, everyone being on social media, that you know, there's a bit of a presence online. There's plenty of AI services out there that quite easily mimic a voice and mimic video, and it's relatively inexpensive. So although we don't see a lot of that right now, we expect that that'll only grow in the future.
1: Newcastle Lord Mayor Gavin Morris will join a Hunter delegation to Singapore next month to pitch the region to potential tourists, investors and business partners. He'll be joined by Port Stephens Mayor Leah Anderson and representatives from key Hunter stakeholders, including the University of Newcastle, the Port of Newcastle and Business Hunter. The inaugural Hunter Region Singapore Trade and Connectivity Mission will run from September 27 to October 1.
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5: Phoenix Crosland will miss Sunday's clash with the Warriors in New Zealand after undergoing minor knee surgery this week to clean up a meniscus tear. Harrison Graham will slot into the hooking role with an uncapped rookie Diesel Hagen coming onto the bench. Crosland joins the suspended Tyson Frizzell and Bradman Best on the sidelines, but the Knights will be boosted by the return of Dan Gagai and Francis Manulelua. With bumps and bruises taking their toll at the back end of the season, forward Jacob Saifidi says he's looking at the upside of not having Best, Frizzell and Crosland in the side.
6: Like you said, Phoenix as well, he's played every game. So, you know, them three boys, they've been, you know, putting their best foot forward for the club, despite how they've been feeling. So while we'll miss them on the weekend, you know, take the positives out of it, they'll, you know, be fresh enough for semis.
5: Meanwhile, Central Newcastle have been dealt a huge blow ahead of their preliminary final against Souths on Saturday. Skipper Matthew Colner has copped a one-game suspension for a crusher tackle, but will be available for the grand final if the Butcher Boys can topple the Lions this weekend. And Knights NRLW coach Ben Jeffries has made a few changes for their must-win game against the Cowboys on Saturday. Fane Finau moves into the second row, with Jules Kirkpatrick moving to the bench. Lillianne White takes the fullback role, with Lucy Smain also moving back to the bench. That's sport. I'm Darcy Mills.
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13: If you're on your morning walk and you're thinking, wow, it is a little bit warmer than it has been. Now, you're not imagining things. The rain that came through yesterday afternoon, the cloud cover kept temperatures, in fact, double digits, coast and the valley. Nowhere really cold at the moment. 14 currently at Broke, 15 degrees at Swansea. If you're keen to try and catch a wave today, look, Bar Beach is about the only option. There's more sitting than surfing happening at the moment as I have a bit of a peer out through the coastal webcams this morning. Heading towards the high tides at around a quarter past seven this morning. On the water today, nor-nor-westers, 15 to 20 knots, shifting southerly during the day. Seas 1 to 1.5 metres on a southerly swell around that 1 metre mark. Tops today, 20 for the coastal fringe, 21s and 22s for the valley. Keeping an eye on the roads, be a brekkie traffic watcher. If you've got any problems, let me know. 49216216. Quick refresh of live traffic at the moment. Just that problem on New England at Ravensworth. Now, it's affecting southbound traffic. Truck's broken down just past Hebden Road. Traffic is getting through, but yeah, it just might be just a little bit of a slow run whilst you get past that this morning. Any other problems? Keep me in the loop. 49216216. Brekkie fuel stop now, this time for 98. Maitland 205.5 a litre. 211.9 at Waratah and Heather Bray and Charlestown, $2.23.5. If you're hopping on a train, services for the Hunter and Central Coast line on or close to time and flights in and out of Newcastle Airport are fine. It's a Wednesday, Brekkie, on 2 at URFM, 103.7, 24 to 7. You've done it all.

0: Good times and great music too, and you are FM 103.7. I'm chuckling away to myself, Brekkies, and you're probably thinking, is Todd totally gone mad? Well, there is a possibility, but a lot happens behind the scenes at 2 and you are FM, and you know that Kev Killaway's been away from the Drive program for a couple of weeks. That's the bad news. The good news, he's going to be back on Friday, but we've been communicating, and I think Kev's just discovered emojis on his phone, and it's just, if you bump into, oh dear, it's very, very sad. Anyway, back Friday afternoon from 4, Kev Killaway on 2 and you are FM 103. Have you missed him? I have. I've been like a dog with my nose on the fly screen door, wondering when he's going to come back. Hey, if you've just popped along this morning, we are talking about hoarding. And I suppose that's the extreme. We're going to catch up with Michael Caine, What's on the Tube, and he's discovered a very interesting YouTube channel around hoarding. And when does hoarding become collecting? And when does it tip over? And I'm asking you the question this morning, what's something considered junk that you just can't get rid of? G'day, Kim. She said, my books, I love reading. Could give them back to the op shop. Figured that when I'm retired, I can read them again. I don't reread books. I rewatch movies, but I don't reread books. And I've given away a stack of books over the last couple of years or so. On the hunt for hoarding, Mark, good morning. What are we hoarding?
1: Yeah, good morning, Todd. Believe it or not, it comes up with canned goods and perishables. So we tend to stockpile food in tins with toilet paper second on the list, believe it or not.
0: So Mark gave us a call and he came up with toilet paper. He'd Google what people are hoarding. And of course, the whole COVID thing came into the conversation, didn't it? And yeah. I sent you back to Google. I've got him doing my work this morning. Mark's an unofficial producer. And so canned goods and non-perishables.
1: Yeah, that's correct. So that's what we tend to really stack full of it in our cupboards. And I guess that's the type of people that we are today.
0: But here's a question, Mark. I think there's a difference between hoarding and, stacking and storing. Because you're going to use those canned goods. You're going to use those non-perishables. I suppose there's a difference between that and then having 5,000 copies of the Newcastle Herald in your lounge room.
1: Yeah, that's correct, Todd. Yeah, I think that our mindset is these days are one more tin of baked beans or one more tin of spaghetti.
0: Well, it's not going to go off.
1: No, it's not.
0: All right, but here's the thing. What do you hoard? Oh, don't tell me, not toilet paper.
1: Toilet paper.
0: Oh.
1: Absolutely got toilet paper just laid on here, covers of it.
0: How many rolls?
1: Oh, I reckon I have to have 20 packets in stock.
0: No wonder, I had to go and use grass to wipe my bottom during COVID, and you're the reason.
1: Oh, I love your work.

0: It's an awesome 80s flashback on 2NURFM. Bananarama. Robert De Niro's waiting. Todd Sargent, Brekkie Show. Good morning. Lovely to have you along. Sad news in the last couple of hours, the passing of Dolly Parton at the age of 80. Just an amazingly bubbly, dynamic, intelligent, creative and talented lady, and left us with some fantastic memories and musical memories this morning, and we've got some more on the way, so don't go away. We'll get Hunter Headlines with Ian Crouch in the next couple of minutes or so. It is book week, and if you decided to get your nose back into a book, and one of the other reasons I prefer physical books over using a Kindle or reading online, apart from that, I think it's probably better for your eyes. People get to see what you're reading. And if you're reading a book that makes you look intelligent, I think there's nothing better than sitting in a coffee shop with a book. And because I do, I have a look at what people are reading. And, you know, if you walk in and there's a Mills and Boone open, you go, oh, okay, fair enough, not a problem at all. And we're going to have a look this morning what your favourite type of book does for your brain. So we'll have a look at that in the next hour or so. And speaking of books, a California bookstore recently received a package that turned out to contain a book that was stolen 40 years earlier. So someone 40 years ago undertook the five-finger discount along with an apology note and a $100 bill. Now, the note included the package explained the book had been stolen from the store about 40 years ago. And the note read, I was a student at HSU with a horrible drug and alcohol problem, the author wrote. I was in desperate need of money, but even more desperately needed a spiritual awakening in my life. I was eventually blessed with just such a psychic change. The person explained the book had recently been rediscovered in a box in their garage. Think about that. So they went and stole the book, The Unstrung Harp by Edward Gorey. It's available on Amazon. It's not cheap. It's about $120, $130. And it's, you know, this person's gone into the bookshop, drugs, alcohol, needed a spiritual lift and lifted the book and 40 years later and turned their life around as well and thought. You think about turning your life around. There's turning your life around and doing well. And then there's turning your life around and saying, hey, I stole that book. I'm going to get it back. I'm going to send some money. And the fact that the bookstore was still owned by the same family that owned it 40 years earlier. That is an amazing book week story. 11 to 7.
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0: On air, online and mobile with the app. One of my Brekkie Nomads tuning in. G'day, hope your day's off to a great start. Alan Parsons Project, Eye in the Sky. Winter, well, it is merely days away from finishing. Spring is knocking on the door. And Upper Hunter coal mines are being monitored closely to keep dust pollution down as we roll into spring, Ian Crouch.
1: That's right. Typically, spring is a pretty kind of, dusty,
0: sneezy
1: kind of time. So pretty important to keep that sort of effort going on. Also, this morning, a Merriweather man arrested on a luxury boat allegedly loaded with more than a ton of cocaine on the mid-north coast has pleaded guilty. More mould issues for the Calvary Mater Hospital at Waratah, and a naked man who allegedly drove onto Horseshoe Beach on Monday has tested positive to cannabis and cocaine.
0: And we're surprised.
1: And are we surprised?
0: No. Why?
1: Details coming up at 7:30.
0: Thank you, Ian Crouch. Heading for tops today, 20s and 21s and 22s for the coast and valley. A little bit more rain lingering around. And we might even have the possibility of a thunderstorm later this morning or early afternoon. Hey, we're going to catch up with Stephen Fenwick from techguide.com.au tomorrow morning at 7:45. If you've been thinking, remember we were talking about the robots that were winning all the records and setting records over the last couple of weeks. If you've been thinking of adding a robot to your house, maybe a robot vacuum cleaner, maybe a robot lawnmower. Well, he's going to have some details on some new products that might just get your house roboting soon. 3 to 7, 2 in your RFM.

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1: It's 7 o'clock. Good morning. I'm Josh Bryant. American country music icon Dolly Parton is being remembered as a trailblazer following her death at the age of 80. She won 11 Grammy Awards during her decades-long career, including the Lifetime Achievement Award. It's understood she was admitted to a medical centre in Nashville last week with kidney and autoimmune issues. These listeners have told Ben Fordham Parton was a powerhouse.
2: Sort of shattered. She certainly took your breath away.
3: She was a pretty good storyteller too.
2: I grew up listening to Dolly with Mum and Dad, and I bought him tickets to see her and Kenny Rogers in concert.
1: Dolly Parton's 9to5 co-star Lily Tomlin says she has no words in her reaction to the singer's death. Singer and actress Dionne Warwick says she will miss Dolly's laughter, jokes and her being. Flags in America will be lowered for a week in Dolly's honour. The Prime Minister will seek common ground with states and territories to ensure data centres are operating by the same rules. Federal politics reporter Nelson Scott explains.
4: The PM is keen for a consistent approach when it comes to the development of data centres, which are sprouting up across the country to power our insatiable appetite for artificial intelligence. 165 facilities are already operating and more than 200 are in development. Anthony Albanese will use today's National Cabinet meeting to push for consistency over where a centre is built, along with guardrails over electricity and water use. Queensland and the Northern Territory have raised some concerns, arguing the centres should not be forced to use renewable energy to operate. Nelson Scott, Canberra.
1: A man is due to face court charged over a home invasion in Sydney's northwest. Police say two men broke into a Baulkham Hills property and threatened those inside. A 32-year-old accused was arrested at a unit in North Bondi. 6 in 10 surveyed regional Australians say they're confident in the government's ability to respond to natural disasters. 2/3 of those polled by SEC Newgate believe authorities should prioritise investment to minimise the effects of floods and fires. Research shows participants in a court diversion program for people with cognitive impairment are less likely to breach bail conditions. Bureau of Crime Statistics spokesperson Dr. Suzanne Poyntet says they are overrepresented in the criminal justice system.
5: Some previous research that Boxer has undertaken has shown that more than 1 in 10 adults held in custody are a person with cognitive impairment.
1: And Ghislaine Maxwell's latest bid to overturn her sex trafficking conviction has been rejected by a judge in the US. In finance, the Dow Jones closed up 160 points, the Nasdaq up 171, one Aussie dollar buying 71.6 US cents.
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6: Rabbitohs star Latrell Mitchell is poised to make his long-awaited comeback from injury. He's been named on an extended bench for Saturday's clash with the Titans. South Sydney Chief Executive Blake Solly has told Sports Today Mitchell just needs to get through training.
7: We've got a big training day tomorrow, and if Latrell can get through that and captain's run on Friday, he'll definitely play some part. I don't think he'll be starting, but he'll come off the bench at some stage during the game and get some minutes and hopefully get through that and hopefully then play some more game time against the Roosters the week after.
6: English cricket captain Joe Root says he's getting frustrated that his English teammates keep making stupid mistakes off the field after fast bowler Brighton Castle's arrested outside a nightclub. And Celtic has given up a 4-0 aggregate lead against Austrian club LASK in the Champions League playoffs. The two clubs are now into extra time. That's Sport. I'm Mike Pearsall.
1: That's the latest news and sport.
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11: It certainly is a great start to your Wednesday. 20s and 22s are top today. It kind of feels colder than it actually is. We are well and truly into double digits at the moment. Very high chance of showers. Maybe the chance of a morning or afternoon thunderstorm. Nothing showing on the radar at the moment. Having a longer look at the weather. Partly cloudy tomorrow. Looking pretty good. Just a slight chance of a shower. Friday looking pretty good. Maybe a bit of rain around for Saturday. And when I say that, I mean just a little bit. Sunday, Monday and Tuesday looking great. Currently 14 degrees at Singleton, 15 degrees at Mayfair. Can you believe it? Days away from spring. And if you were trying to get a little bit fit for winter and you get a couple of days to get your winter fitness routine underway. Keeping an eye on the roads at this stage. Accident and breakdown free. That is good news. That situation at Ravenswood. I've told you a bit of a lie. There is a breakdown. New England Highway just past Hebden Road. A truck's broke. It's on the shoulder, so traffic's getting through. No major dramas. City and suburban roads. Trains and planes are fine. And a brekkie fuel stop for 95 this morning. Edgeworth and Cessnock. $1.99.5. That's the best price we can do according to the fuel check app. Windale, 209.5, and Salamander Bay, 214.5. Asking the question this morning, would you consider yourself a hoarder or do you prefer collector? The devil's in the detail, isn't it? It's 7 after 7, 2 and URFM.

sliding through a Wednesday breakfast on 2NURFM. Great memories. The movie. I watched it a couple of weeks ago, Fast Times at Ridgemont High. So many big actors getting their first break, including Sean Penn. Jackson Brown, Somebody's Baby, just had a problem on the roads. The minute I said there were no dramas, Heather Bray, Pacific Highway, now just past Kingston Parade. Got a two-car crash. It's affecting southbound traffic at the moment. Heather Bray, Pacific Highway, just past Kingston Parade. Any other problems, let me know. We're going to catch up with Michael Caine in the next couple of minutes. What's on the tube? And he's been casting an eye onto hoarders. And we're asking the question today. What's something that you would consider junk or worthless that you simply can't get rid of? And we've gotten onto hoarding. We're getting onto collecting. And I'm calling out Peter Robinson. And no shame, I'm not throwing shade, but the minute someone says everything comes in useful, Peter, you sound like my dad, who had 6,747 different size screws in jars. Yeah.

0: It's 16 after 7, 2 on URFM 103.7. Dobie Gray, Drift Away, birthday shout-outs in the next 5 minutes or so. We've got a whole stack. It has been a very, very, very, very busy August for birthdays. Time to chat. What's on the tube from the Incredible Lives with Caney podcast? Michael Caine in the studio. Good morning.
1: Good morning, Tom.
0: Who have you got on at the moment? Who's your latest guest for your Incredible Lives podcast?
1: Well, this Monday we've got a guy called James Chapo Chapman. Now, he was born with dwarfism.
0: Yep.
1: But he's turned a career into something where he's a social media influencer, where he's getting so many followers.
0: Oh, really?
1: Oh, it's incredible. But he's also a local pastor at a church, you know, giving some young kids some up and coming advice. He's doing a great job.
0: Excellent, fantastic. Check that out. We're talking about hoarding today, and you know what's the difference? We're asking the question: the difference between a collector and a hoarder. I've been thinking about it, and you and I spoke about it yesterday. I've become pretty good over the years. I've gotten rid of a whole lot of stuff. I've got a box of wood downstairs in my garage, and it's a cardboard box that a mower came in. So it's about, you know, a meter by, you know, nearly, and I've got all offcuts in it. And that's about the only thing I think I hoard. What about you?
1: I was going to say, I've been to your house, and your house is as neat as a pin. But I reckon you've got something that everyone has. It's the mystery cable drawer.
0: Oh, yeah. No, you know, actually, no. I've got a few, but they've been thrown out as well.
1: But most people do. It's like, you know, when you've got the those chargers and devices that nobody's used since 2009, but you don't want to throw it out just in case you need them.
0: Yeah, that's true. Do you have an old mobile phone?
1: Because I
0: do not have a mobile phone that I don't use.
1: No, I chuck out all of those. But remember the old brick phone? They should be worth something.
0: Oh, at least they look good on the shelf in your cupboard. But what's on the tube? What have you discovered?
1: I found a YouTube channel. It's called Curiosity Incorporated. 5 million followers. Now, this is a guy called Alex Archibald. He owns an antique shop in Canada. And what he does, he buys the contents of deceased estates. And they, you know, those are primarily hoarded. But it's the thrill of going through it, because it's like that old saying, one man's trash is another man's treasure.
0: Well, it is true, because deceased estates, it's a job lot, isn't it? They just go in and go, okay, have a look around the house. I don't even know how they go about it. Do they get the collector in or the person in and they say, look, just go for a walk around the house? And do they then get to open drawers and cupboards?
1: Absolutely. This guy struck it rich. He found a sword that was 400 years old. It came from Scotland, which was valued at over $1 million. And it was sitting under a pile of old car tyres in a lounge room.
0: That's
1: why you would have the car tyres in the lounge rooms is another story, Todd. But he has to buy all the contents, take it away, and sift through it.
0: So here's the problem. Did he know the sword was there, or was, I'm trying to work out how we would do this, because imagine you go in and you're having a bit of a look around, then you go, there's a, and do you let on, or do you just, you know,
1: well, I figure
0: a
1: once,
0: diamond
1: I figure
0: in the rough, once, basically.
1: I figure once you buy the place, it's all yours, so you can do whatever you want. But for me, it's a sporting theme, you know, like trophies, you know, from under sixes all the way through. You collect all these trophies, and then all you realise later in life, why have I got these for?
0: Yeah.
1: Cricket bats. I've got a cricket bat since under 12s. I'll never play cricket again, Tom.
0: So when will you get rid of it?
1: Oh, the trophies I got rid of, because one day I just went, you know what? What do I need these for? I got rid of them. Golf clubs. I never play golf, but one day someone will ask me
0: to play golf.
1: That's why they're there. But these are things like books. Now, people that have bookshelves, once you read a book, Todd, do you ever read it again?
0: Well, it's interesting. Kim has popped on our Facebook page this morning, and I know people who reread books, and I will never do that. Obviously, I'll go back and rewatch a movie, or we re-listen to music all the time. But yeah, I'd never ever go back and do that. So
1: I think also too, it sort of morphs into hoarders and collectors. I know there's a man up Nelson Bayway who makes porcelain dolls, and I walked into this house, Todd, and there would have been 50 porcelain dolls in every room. It was creepy, because it was almost like walking in with 50 eyes, sets of eyes. But look, I don't know. It's some people love doing it. Some people love, you know, collecting and
0: there is
1: it.
0: A fine line between collecting and, as I said earlier, having 500 copies of the Newcastle Herald in your lounge room alongside your car tires over the 400-year-old sword. What is that YouTube channel?
1: It is at Curiosity Incorporated, and it's well worth a look because you'll go down a rabbit hole.
0: Thank you, Hollywood. We'll chat to you in a couple of weeks.
1: Thanks, mate.
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It's a 70s super memory. It's Sailor and a glass of champagne. Is it too early, I say? Well, no, and especially if today is your birthday. Popping some bubbles is totally allowed. Wednesday, August 26, Elizabeth McIntyre from Tea Gardens. Happy 65th birthday, Mum, with many more to come. Love from Reese and Archie. Fatal from Belmont, 79 today, to a wonderful and caring wife, mother, mother-in-law and Nan. Fiona White from Singleton Heights. Happy birthday to my darling wife from your loving husband. Hannah Holmes from Aberglaslyn. Happy 34th birthday. Very proud of you. Love, love, love, love you always from Mum. Jodie Grout from Maryland. Happy birthday, Princess. Hope your day is as special as you are. And wishing you a great birthday with love from Teresa. Karen Horn from Ellie Barna. Happy birthday, Mum and Grandma. Have a wonderful day. Love from Elisa, Jared, their families, and Glenn. Patricia Cabin from Bellbird Heights. Rob Walters from Ellie Barna. All our love for you on your birthday and always from Di, Cherie, Kaz and Wayne. Sandra Haywood from Madawi. Happy late 60s. Stephen Hogaveen from Waiee Point. Have a good birthday. I'm going to up it. Have a great birthday, you old surfy dog. Vivian Brown from Boolaroo. Happy 81st birthday to the love of my life. Having celebrated 61 years of happy marriage just 5 days ago. Love from John. Fantastic. Wendy Butler is celebrating at Belmont South. Happy birthday. Love from Gordon and all the family. At Mayfield today, happy birthday, David Sinclair. Danny Price at Adamstown. Happy birthday to our little drummer boy. Love from Mum and Dad. Neil Armand celebrating at East Maitland. Happy birthday, Nulla, from Ferro and Kate. Christine Abrera from Maitland. Happy 49th birthday. Christine, have a lovely day from the crew here at 2NURFM. Judy Handley, happy birthday from your travelling friends. All our love from Sharon, Paul, Eddie and Marie. Jeff Wynn celebrating today at Cooks Hill. David Moore at Charlestown, wishing you all the best for your special day. Love from all the family. Jesse Rufo from Waratah, have a fantastic 30th birthday from all your family. Don Kant from Ashtonfield, have a great day. Nicole Garland from Adamstown, happy birthday from Mum and Peter. Hoping you have a wonderful day. Wanda Matthews is celebrating at

Maryland. Lots of love from all the family. David Matrevsky from Charlestown, 27 today. Happy birthday from your favourite and best aunt. And also from the family. Have a wonderful day today. Who else is celebrating? What have we got? Lana Olson from Hunter View. Happy birthday. Lots of love. Mum and Dad, have a great day. We'll be home soon from our caravan adventure. Brekkie Nomads there. Joel Rook from East Maitland. Happy birthday from Mum and Dad. Lou Murphy from Lambton. Joseph Dukic from Canwell. Happy birthday. Enjoy your day. Lots of love from Mum. Sue Charnock from Brankston, 70 today. Happy birthday. Love from all your family. And last but by no means least, Joe Clarence from Blacksmiths. Happy birthday. Love from Mum and all your brothers and sisters. Have a sensational day today. Delvine Delaney celebrating a birthday today. She is 75. Macaulay Culkin. And I always say every year it's scary because I always think of Macaulay Culkin as, you know, just Home Alone. Oh, he is 46 today. And it was this day in 1973 that 10cc made their stage debut on the Isle of Man. If you are celebrating your birthday today and you've decided to pop the bubbly cork this morning, good on you. Under news on the way with Ian Crouch in the next couple of minutes, keeping it live and local. 27 after 7.

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1: Good morning, Ian Crouch with your 7:30 Hunter News update. A naked man who allegedly drove onto Horseshoe Beach on Monday has tested positive to cannabis and cocaine. Police later searched the 50-year-old's car, allegedly finding drugs, 38 knives and an axe. He's been charged with five offences, including willful and obscene exposure in a public place, drug possession and having custody of a knife in a public place. The man's been granted strict conditional bail to front Newcastle local court tomorrow. A Merriweather man arrested on a luxury boat allegedly loaded with more than a tonne of cocaine off the mid-north coast has pleaded guilty. Jacob Malcolm is one of five men accused of being part of a syndicate which tried to import the drugs into the country last year. The 27-year-old will front court again on September 28 for a sentence date. Environment Protection Authority crews have sprung into action across the Hunter, inspecting mines for proper dust mitigation measures. As part of the authority's seventh annual Bust the Dust campaign, crews visited seven mine sites yesterday to make sure safe practices were in place. Mines found in breach of dust mitigation laws could face fines of up to $30,000. Field Operations Officer Mark Doran says there are several ways sites can manage the issue.
2: So there's some pretty easy measures that the mines can put in place. So that includes wetting down the haul roads, using water in some of their activities, wet down the dust, slowing down some of the activities so that they're not producing as much dust. And if they really, it's really extreme, they can shut down the operation of the mine.
1: The embattled Calvary Mater Hospital at Waratah is facing more mould issues. Hunter New England Health has confirmed slightly elevated levels of mould have been found in the intensive care unit. Impacted areas have been deep cleaned while follow-up cleaning is underway. Extra portable air filters have also been deployed. The Coalition is looking to bring state parliament into the Hunter in a new election promise. If elected, the Liberals and Nationals promise to launch an annual regional parliament with the state's upper and lower houses to sit at a regional location for 1 week a year. Upper Hunter MP Dave Lazell says the Hunter would be a perfect location for the initiative.
3: Unless those members are actively getting out of Sydney, they will never hear those opinions except from country MPs like me, and then it becomes very political. That is really a detriment to our overall democracy, and I think it's about evening up those conversations.
1: The Newcastle Greater Mutual Group is highlighting the importance of protecting personal information for this year's Scams Awareness Week. It comes after a Newcastle permanent branch manager stopped a Central West woman from losing almost $10,000 to an impersonation scam. Financial Crime Operations Manager Grant Williams says targeted scams are becoming more common.
4: The main takeaway here is if somebody calls you up and they claim to be there from Newcastle Permanent or any of your other banks or well-known brands, we're never going to ask you for one-time pins. We're never going to ask you for your passwords. We already know that information, or that information is still private to you. We don't know your pins.
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5: Uncapped rookie Diesel Hagen could make his debut for the Knights when they travel across the ditch to play the Warriors on Sunday. The 19-year-old had been named on the bench, with Harrison Graham moving up to take the hooking role in place of Phoenix Crosland, who's been ruled out after undergoing a minor knee surgery this week. Crosland will be back to play in the semis. Forward Jacob Saifidi says nothing would be better than beating the Wires on their home soil to qualify for a home semi-final.
6: We haven't really talked about it, you know, in the team room yet as a whole, but I don't think you really need to. I think everyone knows, you know, what's at stake this week.
5: Meanwhile, there's been a few changes to the women's side to meet the Cowboys on Saturday. Whānau Whiniā moves to the second row and Lily Ann White takes the fullback role. And the Butcher Boys will have to meet South Newcastle in Saturday's preliminary final without their captain. Matthew Colliner looks set to miss a week if he takes the early guilty plea for a crusher tackle after last week's semi-final loss to Maitland. That's sport. I'm Darcy Mills.
1: And the winning numbers in Oz Lotto are 2, 4, 21, 27, 33, 43 and 47. And the supplementaries are 12, 17 and 19. And now you're up to date with the latest 2NURFM Hunter News.
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11: Double-digit temperatures for the valley and the coast, pretty similar. 15 degrees at Maitland, a little over 15 degrees at Nelson Bay. A few more showers coming through. Keeping an eye on the radar picture at the moment. Plenty to the eyeball. What have we got? A little bit of heavy rain making its way down the valley. That could bring the thunderstorm, the Bureau saying, late morning, early afternoon. Few showers at Singleton. Some light drizzle happening, but not a lot of that showing coastally on the radar picture at the moment. 20s to 22s for the coast and valley, 19s and 20s tomorrow. Cloudy but getting sunnier Friday. Sunshine and blue sky. Keeping an eye on the roads if you're out and about at the moment. Yeah, a bit of slip and slide, so please just drive to conditions. Just an update, Heather Bray, Pacific Highway. It's just past Kingston Parade, that two-car crash. That's affecting traffic southbound at Heather Bray this morning. Just be mindful of that. And the truck at Ravensworth that's affecting southbound traffic, it's on the shoulder, so it's out of the way. That's just past Hebden Road, but that is still registering on live traffic this morning. M1 southbound, no reports of any problems. Having a look at city and suburban roads, quick check of ways. Yeah, not too bad. Yeah, a little bit slow going through Walls End, but nothing out of the ordinary. And the run across, John Renshaw onto the New England Highway on-ramp. Same old, little slow joining the New England Highway at Taro and the run to Hexham, but not too bad. No problems with the trains and the planes. A brekkie fuel stop for diesel this time, thanks to the Fuel Check app. Waratah, 237.5 a litre. That's the cheapest in the region. 239.9, couple of centres, Beresfield, Williamtown and Cessnock for 239.9 and Cardiff, 249.9. It's a Wednesday, brekkie. We're uncovering our brekkie hoarders and maybe the weekend. Spring clean. Time to get rid of some stuff. Yes? No? Maybe? 22 to 8, 2 and you RFM.

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Breakfast, 2NURFM, 103.7. Olivia Newton-John, make a move on me, 18 to 8. Hey, thank you, Traffic Watcher Dave, just gave me a call, 49216216. McCaffrey, now there appears to be a blockage, a closed lane on McCaffrey this morning. Now, detours are in place. So McCaffrey Drive at New Lambton Heights, you know, the run-up from Ellamore Vale. if you know. And it is always a busy road. So, look, if you don't have to, give it a miss. There's detours in place at the moment. Any other issues on the road, let me know, 49216216. If you've just flicked the radio on, good morning. Hope your Wednesday's off to a great start. And if you're anything like me and heard the news this morning, that Dolly Parton has passed away at the age of 80. And so many people just know her as a singer, a fantastic actress, but behind the scenes, a very, very, very smart lady, very astute businesswoman and philanthropist who has done so much for so many charities, book charities, charities for young girls. She's a tireless worker. And I mentioned at the start of the show, sometimes you hear of people who pass away, celebrities, stars that you've never met, and it's like, oh, that's a bit of a shame. And then there's others. Olivia Newton-John was a classic example for me. And this morning, Dolly Parton was just, yeah, it was just a case of, yeah, very, very sad. Anyway, Dolly Parton sadly gone at the age of 80. It's 17 to 8. 2NURFM.

0: Yeah, did I throw into the mix? She's also an author. What could she not do? So talented. And sad, but some amazing memories left Dolly Parton, Kenny Rogers. Islands in the Stream, moving up on 13 to 8. Hunter Headlines with Ian Crouch, keeping it live and local in the next few moments or so. Yeah, a bit more rain on the way. It's getting better. Half the weekend looking pretty good. We'll catch up with Gavin Morris. And around a quarter to 9 on Friday. Look, spring skiing. Selwyn, it's closing this weekend. It was always a bit of a dodgy season for a lot of the lower-lying areas, so not a whole lot of spring skiing to be had, but we'll find out what's happening as we slip into spring Tuesday of next week. What about this? Thanks to the rise of UFO news coverage, I don't know if you've been following it, the hearings that are happening in the US and the videos that are coming out. Apparently more of us are starting to believe in aliens these days. Now, I've got to put my hand up. I know you're going to think I'm tinfoil hat, but I do. There's so much evidence now. There is just so much evidence that I believe. And I don't know if it's good to admit that I've started watching The X-Files again, but Brekkie's The Truth is out there. But apparently younger generations are starting to believe in aliens as well. A new survey of 3,000 people in the US found 37% now believe in aliens more than they did previously. So it's still a lower number, but 54% say their views haven't changed. And Gen Z showed the biggest shift, with 54% saying recent coverage increased their belief compared with 45% of millennials. Gen X, what is going on, Gen X's? Why don't you believe? You know, my generation, why don't you believe? What's the problem? Come on, come across. I'll fill you in. And baby boomers are the lowest, with only 23%. And this is probably not going to be a surprise. Men were more likely than women to say coverage boosted their belief. If intelligent alien life were confirmed tomorrow, 38% said they'd be curious, while only 17% said they'd be afraid. And this is one of the reasons that we've heard for so long. And it's kind of infuriating. And I would love to know that stage in history where governments went from taking care of things, roads, rubbish, et cetera, to deciding what you and I could and couldn't handle, or could and couldn't understand. And that's one of the big things that people in the know say, well, we couldn't tell you because there'd be panic. But you know, in my opinion, they've been here forever. So, and nothing's really changed. But as I said, men were also nearly twice as likely as women to say they'd be excited about the confirmation of alien life. How cool would it be if they moved next door? Hey, maybe it would be an improvement of some of the neighbours you've got at the moment. And one more stat, 60% of those polled think governments know more about UFOs than they've shared. And I am well and truly in that 60%.
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0: It's 5 to 8. Elton John, an Island Girl, 2 on your RFM. And when the whole Mater Hospital mold issue blew up, we got a couple of emails from people who work there, Crouchy, and they said, look, can we remain anonymous, but this is just the start of it. And they were right, more mold issues at the Mater.
1: That's right. It's happened in the last little while. They're saying it's slightly elevated levels in the ICU, but I guess you'd have to say any levels is...
0: Anywhere, but in the ICU.
1: It's too much. So a deep cleaning program's underway, and they're bringing extra filters as well, but it's still an ongoing problem, isn't it? So we'll keep an eye on that for you. Look, also this morning, a man's accused of flying a drone at Charlestown close to a rescue helicopter en route to a medical emergency. And an early morning crash is still causing delays for traffic at Rankin Park. Power lines were brought down this morning on McCaffrey Drive, and the driver has run off.
0: Oh, okay.
1: Dear, oh dear. Details coming up soon at 8:30.
0: Yeah, thanks very much for that, Ian. So, yeah, you can still use McCaffrey. There are diversions in place, but our suggestion at the moment is it's just going to be very, very busy. So don't do it. That situation at Heatherbrae, Pacific Highway, just past Kingston Parade, 2-car crash there this morning. Southbound traffic's affected, but it is getting through a little slower. It's 3 to 8, 2 in your RFM. Good morning.

0: 2NURFM News.
1: It's 8 o'clock. Good morning. I'm Josh Bryant. Legendary singer Dolly Parton is being remembered as a cultural icon and a joyful and loving person following her death at the age of 80. The country music performer won 11 Grammy Awards, 3 Emmys and an Oscar during a celebrated career spanning 6 decades. Flags in America will be lowered for a week and an impromptu tribute to her is growing at her star on the Hollywood Walk of Fame. Organiser of the Narromine Dolly Parton Festival, Sky Rush, has told Ben Fordham they'll make sure this year's event is something special.
2: It certainly won't change the vibe of it as far as, you know, lots of festival, lots of good time, lots of, lots of music and so on. But, I'm hoping it'll step up into a bigger celebration.
1: Singer Sydney Lauper, among those paying tribute, saying the country star's heart was as big as her talent, while talk show host Oprah Winfrey says there was no one like Dolly Parton. A man is due in court accused of being involved in a home invasion in Sydney's northwest. Police say two men broke into a Baulkham Hills property and threatened the residents inside. The 32-year-old accused was arrested at a unit in North Bondi. The Federal Opposition says Australia can't afford to miss the benefits of data centres as long as the nation can get the balance right. The Federal Government is looking to establish national standards around location, water and energy use, with the issue to be front and centre at today's National Cabinet meeting. Coalition MP Andrew Wallace has told Today we need to tackle the planning challenges to make the most of the technology boom.
3: We've got to get on board of this. We are, at the moment, we're the second largest opportunity for highest number of data centres to be built in the world, second only behind the US. There's great opportunity here for us. We have to seize it. But we've got to get the balance right.
1: Regional Australians say they're losing faith in the government's ability to respond to natural disasters. 6 in 10 of those surveyed in a new poll say they're confident that the government would be able to properly respond to fire or floods. GPs believe low-income Australians aged over 65 should be exempt from proposed cuts to the private health insurance rebate. The Australian Medical Association is urging the federal government to amend its legislation to preserve some rebate arrangements. Vice President Associate Professor Julian Raitt says it could worsen the health outcomes for senior patients.
4: This would be increasing the burden on the state public hospital systems and increasing the cost to state governments.
1: In finance, the Dow Jones up 160 points at the close, the Nasdaq closing up 171. One Australian dollar is buying 71.6 US cents.
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5: Tiger skipper Api Koroisau wants to see his side back up their win over the Roosters with another strong performance. They take on the 8th-placed Cowboys on Saturday afternoon. Koroisau says they'll need to come prepared for another tough battle.
6: For us, again, it's a challenge between the years. You know, we got to turn up, willing to do the hard things. And if we're not, then, you know, Cowboys are a really good team and can score points.
5: The AFL has named its All-Australian team for 2026. It includes Swans forward Charlie Curnow and Giants defender Lockie Ash. Celtic has given up a 4-goal aggregate lead to miss out on Champions League qualification. The Scottish Giant losing the second leg of its playoff 5-1 against Austrian side LASK. And 20-year-old Taylor Preston has cracked the top 100 on the Women's World Tennis Rankings for the first time in her career. That's sport. I'm Mike Pearsall.
1: 8:04, that's the latest news and sport.
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10: A little bit more rain coming today. We might even have a thunderstorm or two at this stage. Nothing showing on the radar. Having a sneaky peek through the Shoal Bay webcam across Port Stephens, Hawks Nest and Tea Gardens. Pretty flat at the moment. Generally light winds lingering around. We'll be picking up, getting up to around 20 knots offshore during the middle of the day. As I said, high chance of showers lingering into tomorrow. It is going to get sunnier tomorrow and Friday at this point, looking very, very nice indeed. High tide coming off the back of that at 7:15, a low tide 12:45 this afternoon, and sun setting 6:29. And no, not this weekend. Had a stack more emails. Is this weekend? No, it's October. The October long weekend, daylight saving, will swing back in for the second time in 2026. It's 14 degrees at Brangston, 15 degrees at Adamstown. Keeping an eye on the roads at the moment. That accident that we had at Heather Bray, that has disappeared off live traffic. It was very heavy a little while ago. Still that problem showing up on McCaffrey, as Ian mentioned, a car into a pole. Diversions are in place. So if you simply must use McCaffrey, it's going to be a little bit slow, but traffic is getting through the back streets at this stage. If you can give it a miss, do so. Cardiff Heights, Main Road, the run-up to Lookout Road, that's starting to get a little bit busy as well. In through Hexham, not too bad. A little slow onto the New England Highway, if the John Renshaw on-ramp and the run-through Wall's End, that's a little slow as well. Charlestown looking good. Trains and planes, and the final brekkie fuel stop this morning. We're doing it for 91 Edgeworth. Is the best price in the region. It's $1.86.5 a litre. Anna Bay and Waratah can do it for $1.91.5 and Belmont $1.97.5. It is book week, and we're going to have a look at what your favourite type of book does for your brain. So stick around for that. Hopefully there's no shocks in store for you. Who knows? It's 7 after 8, 2 and you RFM.

0: It's a sensational 70s flashback. Alice Cooper, Department of Youth, Fleetwood Mac, Hold Me, 14 after 8. Kev Kellaway on this day in the next couple of minutes or so. And being book week, so many people getting back to getting their nose in a book and having a bit of a look around. And whether you're a fan of fiction or non-fiction, this is interesting. This was a recent study that was undertaken by Reader's Digest and finding out what your favourite type of book does for your brain. And if you're I wouldn't say I'm an avid reader. I do like to read. Holidays, I just love to bury my head in a book on holidays. It's one of the time where I do get to read a lot and I love it. And it's little wonder when you consider what reading your favourite type of book also does for you and your brain. And you may fall into one of these categories. Are you a mystery or a thriller reader? Well, apparently the psychographic is you keep your brain busy by gathering clues, making predictions and revising theories. And this apparently carries through into your day-to-day life. So if you've got an inquisitive family member or neighbour, maybe they're a mystery and a thriller reader. Romance, and we talk about, you know, was it Fabio that was on the Barbara Cartland novels and all that, Mills and Boone? Well, you would be very surprised or not to find out. It makes you track emotions, attraction and relationship dynamics. Fantasy requires you to build an unfamiliar world in your head and remember its rules. And I've got a couple of friends who play fantasy games, and I made the mistake, it was about a couple of months ago, and I said, oh, what are you doing at the weekend? They said, oh, I'm getting some friends over, we play this game. And I've got to tell you, that was like they were talking Russian to me, I didn't understand. And I made the mistake of saying to them, oh, that sounds interesting. Oh, you should cut. Yeah. Anyway, horror. Let you experience fear while no, it's actually very, very safe. I think that crosses over to horror movie. I don't like horror movies. I don't know. I get angry. I get angry at horror movies, Brekkies, because they all do the same dumb things. They're in a cabin and they're safe. Safety in numbers. They've got chairs. They've got bits of wood. But someone has to go out and try and start the car. And you know, oh, come on. You know, historical fiction. That's one of my favorites. And apparently these books turn facts and dates into human stories. I love human stories. I'm more of a non-fiction than a fiction fan. Same rolls over into memoirs, encouraging to compare someone else's life experiences with your own. And as Mark and I have discussed, I think there has to be a rule for a memoir. If you're under the age of 50, you can't write one. I'm sorry, you haven't done a whole lot. Just a couple of the genres of books that you may want to re-explore this book week.
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5: Born on this day, Britain's first Prime Minister, Sir Robert Walpole. The French co-inventor of the hot air balloon, Joseph Michel Montgolfier. American actor and the assassin of Abe Lincoln, John Wilkes Booth. Macedonian Indian missionary, Mother Teresa. Australian model and actress, Delveen Delaney. US actress, Melissa McCarthy.
6: I met a dolphin down there and said, I'm saving you, Megan. Not with his mouth, but he said it, I'm assuming telepathically. We had a connection.
5: American actor Macaulay Culkin.
7: I made my family disappear.
5: Australian solo round-the-world yachtsman Jesse Martin. And the US actor who played Jock Ewing in Dallas, Jim Davis. Making history, August 26, 55 BC, Roman forces under Julius Caesar invade Britain. The year 580, China invents toilet paper. 1818, explorer John Oxley sighted and named the Liverpool Plains. 1883, cricket's Ashes Trophy is created when a defeated English team captain is presented with an urn containing the ashes of the 1882-83 stumps following Australia's victory. 1912, the first Tarzan story by Edgar Rice Burroughs appears in a US magazine. 1945, Japanese envoys board the US battleship USS Missouri to receive surrender instructions at the end of World War II. 1974, American aviator Charles Lindbergh died in Hawaii at the age of 72. 2001, the federal government refused to allow the Norwegian freighter Tampa carrying rescued asylum seekers into Australian waters.
2: The government was left with no alternative but to instruct the Chief of the Australian Defence Force to arrange for defence personnel to board and secure the vessel.
5: 2004, US singer Laura Branigan died in her sleep in New York City. Her death was attributed to an undiagnosed cerebral aneurysm. She was 57. And finally born today, August 26, 1966, American guitarist, vocalist with Counting Crows, Dan Vickery. I'm Kev Calloway. This is 2NURFM's On This Day.

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0: It's Counting Crows, 2NU RFM, 103.7, 23 after 8. Mark Rourke slipping into the studio this morning. And we're talking about hoarding, we're talking about collecting. And I think there's a difference between being a hoarder and a collector. But I think at times, depending on what the person says and their justification for it, that line is very, very, very narrow. You're a collector. Would you go a step further and say you're a hoarder?
1: Again, the line's blurred. I mean, I've never thrown out I've still got DVDs, Blu-rays, thousands of CDs, things like that. I've only just started to, in the last couple of years, get rid of purchased VHS tapes.
0: Yep.
1: But that's because I was able to find them on DVD. So
0: here's a question. Okay, so we think about collecting. Let's just use DVDs. Let's not worry about CDs. Sure. How many DVDs do you reckon you have?
1: At least 1,000.
0: Okay.
1: Easily.
0: How many of those have you never watched?
1: Probably there would have to be about 20 or 30 because...
0: Only 20 or 30?
1: Yeah, because, I mean, I'm not saying I've watched all of them multiple times.
0: Yep.
1: There might be a few that are a one and done.
0: Okay.
1: But there were a few that... When I got to a stage where they couldn't remain in the packet, so I had to streamline them down into just the thin...
0: Sleeves. You put them into sleeves, yeah.
1: I did. And there were some that I had to actually cut the shrink wrap off from the store, so they had never actually... they'd never actually seen daylight.
0: Okay, so in that situation... It's physical media, and it's a little bit like books. Obviously, it takes up a little bit less storage, so... take away classics like Seinfeld or, you know, that kind of thing, Sopranos. Mm. How many of them do you think you have rewatched percentage-wise? I know,
1: at least 80%.
0: Okay.
1: And there are obviously some that get watched more than others. But there are quite a few that are still a one and done, and sometimes you just can't let them go. And I realised this once... Some home renovations were happening. Everything had to go up into the storage shed. Became a storage shed, bro. And as I was driving in the first time, you would see the people there, you know, looking after their own shed. And you were judging these people. I was. I'm sorry to those folk, but I was like...
0: There's no surprise in that.
1: It'd be like, you're here with your paying your fees for months and months, years and years. I'm only here till the tradies are gone. 6 months later...
0: Hey, and you're not alone. You know what I would like to do? I wouldn't call it a fantasy because it sounds really weird, but I would love just one day where I could go. I don't care where it is, where the storage place is. You know the one over on Industrial Drive? That's a huge one. Yeah. Just a day where every storage shed container room was open just to go and have a look. Not to take it. I'd just love to go and see. I reckon there would be maybe a very small percentage who would probably not want people knowing what they keep in their storage sheds.
1: And not suggesting that there are a few shifty characters that...
0: Oh, I'm just maybe some people who, you know, like certain things in life that...
1: Yeah, well, that's

0: That's it. And for our good folks in investigative law enforcement, I have nothing but physical media, musical instruments, and I think a box of shoes. That's about
1: Yeah, there's no point raiding Mark's
0: Yeah.
1: storage shed. What have you got after nine?
0: Look, obviously, with the sad passing of Dolly Parton overnight, we'll take a look back at her life with Coffee Break. Also, exercise physiologist Mark Goswell is here. The Strata Forum is on. And something nice and happy, it's National Dog Day today.
1: Excellent. 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
1: Good morning, Ian Crouch with your 8:30 Hunter News update. Mould has again been found in the intensive care unit at Newcastle's Calvary Mater Hospital. Hunter New England Health says slightly elevated levels of mould were found in the ICU. It says it's deep cleaned impacted areas and brought in extra portable air filters. It comes as a health task force met this week to continue working on a targeted remediation program at the hospital to address building condition, maintenance and performance issues. A man's accused of flying a drone at Charlestown close to a rescue helicopter en route to a medical emergency. Police say the incident happened around 1 o'clock on Sunday morning as the chopper was flying at 1,000 feet. The 46-year-old was arrested on Monday at a home on Newcastle Road at Wall's End. It's alleged a kilogram of cannabis was found along with a drone. The man's been charged with 7 offences and granted conditional bail to face Newcastle Local Court on September 24. Upper Hunter MP Dave Lazell says Sydney MPs need to build a better understanding of regional issues. The coalition has launched an election promise looking to establish a regional parliament in their first year. The initiative would relocate state parliament to a regional area for a week in a bid to better highlight non-metropolitan economies and issues. Dave Lazell says he will put the Hunter forward as an ideal location.
2: I think it'd be really interesting to hear if our local regional people got to hear what the Green MPs from some of those really small urban seats in Sydney had to say about how we need to live our lives and see what their reflections on that would be.
1: An early morning crash is still causing delays for traffic at Rankin Park. It's understood a car crashed into a power pole on McCaffrey Drive at about 3:30, with the driver running off. The car is still at the scene. Ausgrid says it hopes to have power restored to around 40 homes in the area by about 9:30. Police are asking anyone with information about the crash to contact Crime Stoppers. Upper Hunter mines are being watched closely as the Environment Protection Authority launches their annual Bust the Dust campaign. The program works to ensure mine sites are using proper dust mitigation measures to help reduce environmental and health impacts. EPA crews began the campaign yesterday, inspecting 7 local open-cut coal mines. Field Operations Officer Mark Doran says they use drone technology to help in the inspections.
3: So we use the drone because it gets up nice and high. It can really see into the mine and we can see that they're compliant with their controls that they're meant to be implementing and minimising the dust from their site.
1: Local banks are marking this year's Scams Awareness Week by highlighting the importance of protecting personal information online. Recently, a branch manager at Newcastle Permanent stopped a woman from being scammed out of nearly $10,000 due to an impersonation scam. Hunter residents are advised to never click links in unexpected emails or text messages and hang up on suspicious phone calls. Financial Crime Operations Manager Grant Williams says to be careful when scammers ask for information which the bank should already have.
4: As a bank, obviously we have some very sophisticated monitoring that goes on there. So we monitor transactions and activity of customers so we can hopefully step in where we think there might be a fraudulent transaction.
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5: The Knights faced one of their toughest road trips of the season when they travel to New Zealand to play the in-form Warriors on Sunday. A win will guarantee them a home semi-final, but they'll have to do it without the suspended Bradman Best and Tyson Frizzell, while Phoenix Crossland is also out after undergoing a minor clean-up surgery on his knee. He'll be back in time to play finals footy. Harrison Graham slots into the number 9 jersey. Forward Jacob Saifidi says they'll need to be far better than they were in last week's disappointing loss to the Sea Eagles.
6: Just wasn't who we have been, especially these last 12 weeks. You know, the games we have lost, they've been tight. You know, you've had to take it away from us, and I think we sort of, credit to Manly, they were really good. And they were just better than us in all areas, and we sort of just let ourselves down.
5: Central Newcastle face a tough task as they prepare to play Souths on Saturday to qualify for the Newcastle Rugby League Grand Final. Already hit by a string of injuries and the suspension of prop Jordan Blundell for the year, the Butcher Boys will take the field without their captain, Matthew Colliner, who's suspended for a week over a crusher tackle last weekend. He'll be available for the big dance if they can get past the Lions this weekend. That's sport. I'm Darcy Mills.
1: And the winning numbers in Oz Lotto are 2, 4, 21, 27, 33, 43 and 47. And the supplementaries are 12, 17 and 19. And now you're up to date with the latest 2NURFM Hunter News.
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11: Well, rate activity certainly has increased over the last hour or so. The radar picture showing that well and truly showers make its way across the CBD and the burbs. Cessnock possibly getting some rain. Our Dungog brekkies and Bulladealer brekkies getting some rain as well. The Bureau saying just be mindful. We could have a thunderstorm later this morning or early this afternoon. What have we got for the remainder of the week towards the weekend? Look, rain lingering around today, possibly into tomorrow, but getting better as we move through Thursday. Friday's looking sunny. Saturday at this stage, it could be partly cloudy, maybe a bit of rain for Sunday. Heading for tops, 20 for the coast, 21s, 22s for the valley. 14 degrees currently sitting at Lawn. It's around 15 degrees at Bar Beach. Roadwise at the moment, we have had some fairly sticky areas at times. Problem on McCaffrey, that's not registering on live traffic. Having a look at Waze at the moment, we had an issue. Diversions were in place on McCaffrey Drive this morning. At this stage, it appears that's been sorted out. Slow going through Wall's End, run down Lake Road to the lights, right onto Thomas Street, Newcastle Road heading into the city. That's pretty slow at the moment. The run past Westfield Katara, that's pretty busy. Bridges Road starting to get busy. And Hamilton, Griffiths Road and Turton Road, that's busy at this stage as well. M1 is fine. Westbound New England Highway and Pacific Highway looking pretty good. The trains and the planes on or close to time. We'll find out what's happening in the world of finance. Josh is at ComSec. We'll catch up with him in the next few moments or so. It's 21 to 9, 2 in URFM.

0: It's 2NURFM 103.7, Hall & Oates, Maneater and Polly Brown up in a puff of smoke. And country women frustrated, angry and determined to get the politicians to attend the Bush Summit in Dubbo to listen to their concerns for regional health, safety, infrastructure and more money and more funding to services in the bush. You do not want to get the CWA or country women offside. So remains to be seen. Keeping an eye on the world of finance this morning at ComSec. James Gruber, what is the latest?
1: Good morning. The Australian share market is set to open stronger, with index futures up 0.3%. It comes ahead of some big earnings results out this morning from the likes of Woolies and WiseTech. US markets overnight were higher. The S&P 500 rose 0.3% and the NASDAQ gained 0.7%, and it was really tech stocks that led the way after losses on Monday US time. And it was also helped by a drop in oil prices. They fell by almost 4% and easing bond yields, and that eased overall investor concerns about inflation going forwards. Commodities other than oil were a bit of a mixed bag. Gold futures held steady near 3-month highs. Copper futures were strong as low inventories held the tail there. The Aussie dollar was also a little stronger too. It's at 71.62 US cents. I'm James Gruber, equity market strategist.
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It's My Sex Falling In and Out. Time for me to slip out of the studio. And of course, sad news this morning with the news coming through that Dolly Parton passed away at the age of 80. This morning, 10 o'clock, coffee break, Mark Rourke is going to turn the spotlight on an amazing lady, actress, writer, businesswoman, musician, songwriter, Dolly Parton. Spotlight on coffee break this morning. Enjoy the rest of your Wednesday. I'll catch you tomorrow from 6.

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1: It's 9 o'clock. Good morning. I'm Josh Bryant. Australia's Prime Minister has joined the thousands around the world who are celebrating the life of Dolly Parton. Anthony Albanese describing her as a singer and songwriter of rare talent and power. Dolly has died at the age of 80 after being admitted to a medical centre in Nashville last week with kidney and autoimmune issues. She's being honoured as a force of nature, a cultural icon and a generous philanthropist. These listeners have told Ben Fordham it's hard to imagine a world without her.
2: She's an iconic woman and she's someone that I think every woman should look up to.
3: I was a kid in the 80s, so I'm not one of the oldest fans, but I love her. I
4: could go on and on, but it's just absolutely devastating.
1: The Sydney Harbour Tunnel is closed in both directions, with drivers being warned to expect major delays. A southbound car fire has now been extinguished, one person being treated for possible smoke inhalation. Transport for New South Wales Coordinator General Howard Collins says crews are working to clean up the scene.
5: We've switched the deluge system off, the big sprinklers, and now it's a matter of making sure that the car is in a safe condition to be removed.
1: The Royal Commission into Anti-Semitism is due to wrap up its public hearings today. The inquiry was expected to run until the end of the week, with witness availability being given as one of the reasons it's wrapping up a few days early. The Prime Minister is hoping to reach a compromise with states and territories on energy and water use for data centres. Federal politics reporter Nelson Scott explains.
6: The PM will chair a national cabinet meeting today to try and settle on a common set of rules to help regulate the growing number of data centres sprouting up around the country. Anthony Albanese is hoping to legislate national guidelines on where a facility is located, ensure they're powered by renewable energy while limiting their water use. Queensland and the Northern Territory believe the data centres should not be required to use renewables to operate, but Mr. Albanese says guardrails are needed to ensure household electricity is not compromised. Nelson Scott, Canberra.
1: Youth advocates believe students should be taught about respectful relationships from the early stages of primary school. They say boys as young as 8 are being exposed to misogynistic content online throughout their young lives. Also making news, hundreds of buyers who purchased off the plan have been left in limbo after the collapse of property developer Batler Group. And New South Wales productivity report has found the cost of administering insurance schemes for e-bikes would outweigh the potential benefits. In finance, the Dow Jones closed up 160 points, the Nasdaq up 171 at the close. One Australian dollar is currently buying 71.6 US cents.
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7: A former teammate of Adam Reynolds is shattered that the Broncos veteran won't get a farewell game. The 36-year-old has been ruled unfit to come back from a calf injury. Rabbitohs star Cody Walker says it's a shame Reynolds couldn't play a cameo-style role.
8: I'm not entirely sure what's happened up there, but you know, for him not to be able to have his own farewell and go out on his own terms is highly disappointing, and I just hope he's doing all right.
7: Demon star Max Gawn has received a record-breaking 9th All-Australian blazer after being named to captain the AFL's honorary team. Swans forward Charlie Curnow and Giants defender Lachie Ash have also made the side. English cricket captain Joe Root says he's getting frustrated with his teammates over off-field behaviour after Brighton Carse's nightclub arrest. And Storm Hunter has defeated fellow Aussie Madison Inglis in qualifying at the US Open. That's sport. I'm Mike Pearsall.
1: 9:04, that's news and sport.
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14: All right, some cloud cover on the way for Newcastle and the Hunter this morning. Chance of some showers around the lower Hunter and also elsewhere as well. Maybe a thunderstorm around lunchtime and winds from the west to southwest today. Partly cloudy with some slight showers tomorrow now, mostly sunny for Friday towards the weekend. 20 degrees at the top of the coast, 21 degrees elsewhere. Currently at Wall's End, 17 degrees for you, 15 degrees right now at Bellbird Heights. Look at that, 9:05. G'day, Mark Rook with you this morning. We're kick-starting our time together on a Wednesday, middle of the week. 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

0: Good times, the great music at 2NURFM 103.7. Supertramp, it's raining again. A little bit more of that on the way for today and tomorrow. A little bit later this morning, our exercise physiologist, Mark Goswell, he will be here. We've got something for us from him. Also, yesterday, you may recall, we looked at this forum that's coming to Newcastle tonight, which is the Newcastle Renters Forum. Well, there's another one on tomorrow for everything you need to know about strata. So the Newcastle Strata Forum happening tomorrow, and we'll catch up with Angus Aberdee. He is the Strata and Property Services Commissioner. We'll catch up with him a bit later as well. The Passing Parade with John Doremus, the Bonin Islands are his topic for us. And, of course, with the sad passing overnight of Dolly Parton, it'll be Dolly Parton for Coffee Break in just under an hour from now. But first, though, something kind of a little bit more happy than all of that. It is National Dog Day today. So we thought we'd just throw this one open for you up on our Facebook page. Nice, easy one. We're asking you what your favourite breed of dog is. Now, maybe you've got a few that you love. And also we'd love you to throw a photo of your own dog on there, and quite a few of you have already. Lots of photos, lots of cute dogs. So we'll be delving into some of those in a little bit this morning on our Facebook page at 2NURFM 103.7.
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Good times and great music at 2NUR FM 103.7 LRB, the Little River Band and Witchery. Just a reminder, we're up onto the Facebook page this morning. Well, we're taking a look at National Dog Day. It's all about your furry friends, the pets at home, the dogs, of course. So we're asking you on our Facebook page your favourite breed, what do you love the most, and maybe share a couple of photos or two. And g'day, Brad saying, look, I'm not much into dogs, but my daughter loves her poodles. And there's a picture of her with the two the two poodles in there. Who else have we got here? Danielle, my dachshunds, four with very different personalities. Kira, the chook-chook killer. Oh, Goose, not playing with a full deck. Gizzy, the escape. And Spence, Joy, the youngest and very, very cheeky. And you phone up one of yours, Julie, saying, this is a megalodon, but we call her Lulu. She's a lunatic. Does not know personal space. That's dogs for you. And no, I'll get back to that later.

Melissa says, an English staffie, got a photo of yours as well. Looks some really great ones up there. And, of course, our old mate Alex with the fake profile picture. There's no picture with the dogs, but he said, look, I went to a dog zoo. Well, it was very disappointed to see that they only had one dog. It was a shih tzu. Love your thoughts. Be a part of our conversation. Hit us up on our Facebook page with your favourite dog and maybe a photo of yours at 2NURFM.

0: Good times and great music at 2NUR FM 103.7. Just a reminder, after 10 this morning, coffee break, we'll be taking a look at Dolly Parton today, sadly passing away overnight. So we'll get a couple of her best and hear a little bit more about her very extraordinary life. Also, in the next little bit, our exercise physiologist, Mark Goss, with us, and we'll take a look at the water and the waves in a couple of moments at 2NUR FM.
1: 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We got good effect coming today, yeah.
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0: Across Hunter Waters, southerly 15 to 20 knot wind, seas are below 1 metre, but increasing up to around 1.5 metres around midday today. We have a 1 metre swell inshore from the south, increasing a little bit offshore tonight. There's also a 1 to 1.5 metre swell from the northeast. Low tide coming up at 12:45 this afternoon at 0.6 of a metre, 20 degrees the top of the coast, and 20 to 22 degrees elsewhere. Making a move towards that, 18 degrees currently by the water at Blacksmith, 17 degrees at Taro. It is 28 to 10 at 2NUR FM.

0: Good times and great music at 2NURFM 103.7. He normally joins us live in here where I am, but he is currently where he lives at home. Our exercise physiologist, Mark Gozel, is off to a fantastic routine break this morning by sleeping in. Good morning.
1: Good morning, mate. Yes, we were talking offline about, off air, about how important routine is and structure is, and I've completely broken mine and it's thrown me out of kilter for the day. And
0: yeah,
1: I'm not looking forward to what that brings.
0: Well, I'm
1: it's
0: not
1: a flow on effect.
0: I hope I haven't outed you to anybody, because if you've said to the office people, look, I'm coming in later because this work has just happened to have to happen at home this morning, I apologise for that. So anyway, that it is what it is. Anyone that says they've never done it, I'll show you a liar. Today you want to talk about load increasing. And I think when we all make our mind up, Mark, to do something, we want to, we seem to have in our mind the back of the concept that we can go from zero to hero pretty much straight away. And you're here to say, no, you can't. Oh, I'll tell you what, he's gone from zero to even worse because his phone's hung up on us. How about that? All right, I'll tell you what, we'll do this and we'll see if we can get him back in the next couple of minutes. He is off to a great start, isn't he? He's accidentally hung up the phone. All right, he'll be back in a couple of minutes with us, I'm sure. In the meanwhile, some Aussie Golden Dragon at 2NURFM.

0: Yeah, technology is a very amazing thing. We had him in a couple of minutes ago on the phone, and as soon as we started to talk about the topic, he hung up. Mark Goswell, you're not allowed to leave us this time. You leave this time, I'm not giving you a third call, and
1: I'm just going to say I've moved outside because I had a look at my phone and the reception was a little bit down. And when I look outside, that song that you just put on was quite fitting. It's I think it might have something to do with the rain cover or the rain clouds.
0: Yeah, maybe so. And at least you're giving me a decent version of the "It's not you, it's me" routine. So it was you.
1: I think it was me. Please,
0: look, you do want to talk about load though, and the fact that we can't just decide I'm going to do something and go from zero to hero overnight, because that is something we cannot do.
1: No, and it sort of goes across the board in absolutely everything that we do if we're talking about health. So, like, if we're talking about, you know, trying to achieve weight loss, or if we're trying to achieve strength gains or cardiovascular gains, whether this be just the normal day-to-day existence, or whether you've got a, you know, an activity that you're training for, or a sporting event that you're trying to get back into, or you're just trying to start this weight loss journey. The problem that people experience is when they, you know, we go from the zero to hero. So they go from their normal routine and then significantly ramp up what they're doing. So for an example, if you're doing a cardiovascular program and you've gone, you know, I'm going to just start walking, and you start walking and you do, you know, 3 to 4 Ks, and then you decide, I'm going to go and do 35 Ks, because the wife and I were out walking the other day and there was some 35-kilometre walk that people were doing for charity, and we walked past a couple of people who were clearly going to have some significant problems and outcomes after they were doing it because they hadn't trained for it. And what happens is when you go these massive increases, basically that's when you get this inflammatory response within the body. So you start developing these things called, you know, that have itis at the end, so bursitis, tendonitis, and you get this inflammatory markers in the body. And the body, or the human body, doesn't like massive gains or massive increases in load. And what it does, it responds negatively by causing you pain, discomfort, or illness, and that's your body's way of saying, hey, slow down.
0: Yeah, which, in a way, it's kind of like you've got to hold yourself back like reins on the horses, haven't you? Because you've got excited, you've got motivated for however to say, I want to do this thing, or I want to be better. And then the first thing you want to do is take advantage of all that momentum, wind in my sails sort of thing. And then all of a sudden you can end up with issues, and even just you can end up with an injury as well.
1: Yeah, and sometimes it does result in injury. And, you know, we'll just use walking for example. So, you know, people that do massive increases will end up either with one of the big three, which is plantar fasciitis, which is the soreness that you get under your foot, or you'll get patellar tendonitis, which is pain in the front of the knee, or a hip bursitis, which is inflammatory in the joints. And motivation is a great thing, and because sometimes I find that it's the hardest thing to sort of tap into people when they want to make change. But the big rule that I'll always say to people is that whatever you start with your baseline, and sort of you work out what your minimum requirements are to be able to achieve the goals that you want to achieve, and that's where an exercise physiologist can come in. But the gains and the improvements and the increases that you want to make to ensure that it's sustainable is only around that 10 to 20% more of what you did previously. Now, if you are just starting out, like, you can make that 10% gains pretty much every day or every second day. So the gains are rapid, but if you make those really massive gains, that's when the body just starts to have a negative response. And then all that motivation that you've got gets pretty much sucked out of you really quickly, because, you know, you're in pain or discomfort, which then impacts your ability to keep going. And yeah, motivation is sometimes the hardest thing to sort of tap into to get going. So if you can have just that little, you know, little angel in the back of your head or on top of your shoulder just going, hey, just pull the reins back 10 to 20% and look at that long-term goal and the long-term changes, because anything that we're doing in health that's sustainable, you've got to give yourself that 3 to 6 months, not the, you know, 3 to 4 days.
0: Yeah, which again, it's that whole thing. Motivation is great, but we've got to also be realistic about how long it's going to take to get from zero to hero. Mark, as always, a pleasure. We'll let you go and get on with the rest of your day. Thanks, as always, for your time.
1: Pleasure, mate. And I'll make an effort to get in there so that we don't have these phone problems.
0: All right, yeah. Well, and a battery in the alarm clock will do wonders for you.
1: It will.
0: There he is, our exercise physiologist, Mark Goswell. If there's something you'd like him to cover in coming weeks, all you do is just send an email to askmark.com. at 2NURFM.com.
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Of course, Little Country for Coffee Break today with Dolly Parton after our national news with Josh Bright and co. On the way in just a little bit, cloudy conditions across the Hunter for the day. Chance of some showers and a possibility of a thunderstorm across parts of the region as well. Some slight showers easing off tomorrow and then back into the sunshine for Friday. We'll get up around 20 to 21 across the Hunter with Mr. Joe Jackson and Step It Out at 2NUR FM.